From before dawn till way after dusk, she's with me. Whether I'm driving, in a taxi or in a bus, she's with me. Here, there, and everywhere, she's with me. She clarifies my days and suits my nights with friendly voices and great music. I call her the numero uno in my lifestyle needs. I call her Metro FM 97.7. And the beat goes on.

Good morning. I welcome you to this day's broadcast on Metro 97.7 FM, Lagos. Today, the 22nd day in the month of August 2026, and we're glad you woke up with us. I also want to believe you had a good night, right? This is Uche Igwe. I'll be working with Chichi Okolo, my producer. And for the programs we've lined up for your listening pleasure, very shortly we'll be listening to music. And 20 minutes to 6, we have the Hour of Mercy, a sponsored religious program. We shall link you up with the network service at 7 o'clock, and before then, at 6 a.m., you will have listened to newspaper headlines, where we read out all the headlines from the national dailies. We have trauma healing, that will be at 9 o'clock. Don't forget, 10 o'clock, you'll be listening to Metro FM News Beat at 10. Half past 10, we have K-Zone, where kids will come into the studio and have fun. You'll be listening to My Doctor and I. That will be much later in the day. Don't forget, we have the news at noon. That will be at 12 o'clock. All these and more will be coming your way. All if you stay tuned, we'll let you in on more of our, beautiful programs just for listening pleasure. We educate you, we entertain you, we inform you. 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Good morning.

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1: 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The Gentleman. 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
11: The program you're about to listen to is tagged The Hour of Mercy. Ministering is Pastor Olayinka S.O., the National Secretary of the Redeemed Christian Church of God, Lagos Province 14, Isolo, Lagos State. God bless you as you listen. Furthermore, you're equally invited to our monthly Holy Ghost service taking place first Friday of every month from 7 p.m. Venue is the RCCG, Redemption City of God, Kilometer 46, Lagos Ibadan Expressway, Ogun State. Ministering is our Father in the Lord, the General Overseer of the Redeemed Christian Church of God, Pastor E.A. Adeboye, and other anointed ministers of God. Come and receive your salvation, miracles, signs, and wonders. Jesus is Lord.
12: Let us pray. Our beloved Daddy, the Holy Spirit, we deeply appreciate you for another very wonderful moment in your presence. Kindly transform every life that we listen to this, your message. In Jesus' name, we are prayed. Amen. The title of our message for today is Marriage is a Mystery. Marriage is a Mystery. In Genesis chapter 2 verse 18, which is our text for this message. Genesis 2:18, our God, the Almighty said, "It is not good that the man should be alone. I will make him an help meet for him." If our God, the Almighty, says that something is not good, then that thing can never produce success. And whether you believe it or not, once you get married, everything about your life and your destiny depends on it. A great man of God said, 90% of your peace, of your joy, and of your sadness depend on your marriage. In Proverbs chapter 17 verse 22, the Bible says, "A merry heart doeth good like a medicine, but a broken spirit dries the bones." One of the most dangerous sources of a broken spirit is a troubled marriage. And several men and women have had their lives cut short on the altar of a troubled marriage. Now you stood by the altar of the Most High God, and you declared with your own mouth that it is for better and for worse, in plenty and in poverty, in good health and in sickness, till death do you part. And suddenly, because of some challenges, you despised your marital vows and you refused to forgive your wife or your husband, then you must be looking for a very big trouble. You can never survive dispersing your marital vows. And according to Ecclesiastes chapter 4, verse 4 to 5, Ecclesiastes 4 to 5, you will close precious doors against yourself in the realm of the spirit. And kindly listen to this. When you cut the cost of a broken marriage, you will never go near it. A broken marriage is a weapon of mass destruction. It will stop all your great dreams, and many times it will cost you the destinies of your children. So, never go near it. Some years ago, I went to greet a woman who had just lost her husband. Then the woman said to me, "Pastor, if my husband had listened to my advice not to travel the very day he died, maybe he would still be alive today." Again, one of my friends was sending a report to his boss. His wife stumbled on the report and strongly advised him to change some contents of the report, or else he might shoot himself in the leg. Our man arrogantly ignored the advice of his wife. He was sacked by his boss and was jobless for about 5 years. And kindly listen to this again. Many times, the most critical advice you will need for you not to suddenly find yourself in the den of lion will only come from your spouse. Our God has deliberately reserved the advice to come from your spouse. Not from your pastor, not from your mother or father, but your spouse. And if due to a lack of wisdom, you have shut his or her mouth, that your spouse can no longer advise you on any matter, then it is just a matter of time. One day, you will break your spinal cord. But I pray that would never be your experience in Jesus' name. Amen. In Matthew chapter 27, verse 19 and verse 24, Matthew 27, 19 and 24, the wife of Pilate strongly advised her husband to urgently wash his hands of the case concerning our Lord Jesus Christ. That was the greatest advice he will ever receive all his lifetime. The advice came from his wife, not from his father or mother. And please listen to this. When the chiefs are down and the storms of life come knocking at your door, and after every other fellow has given up and has disappeared, including your siblings and your church members, the only person that stays and remains with you is your spouse. So, never, never despise your marriage forever. And in conclusion, beloved listeners, almost all the biblical requirements for your marriage to be very successful are equally loaded in the requirements for you to make heaven at last. Examples are the fear of the Lord, unconditional love, forgiveness, humility, and so on. So, if you are really very serious about going to heaven at last, you must do everything possible in God so as to make your marriage to become heaven or not. And today is the accepted time. Tomorrow may be too late for you. However, have you genuinely and sincerely surrendered your life to our Lord and Savior Jesus Christ? If you are yet to do so, kindly raise up your hands to the Lord as I pray for you now, my Father and my God. Your children have made up their minds to surrender their lives to you. And you said, those that come to you, you will no wise cast away. Forgive their sins, Daddy. Cleanse them by the blood you shed at Calvary and write their names in the book of life. And by the time you come in your glorious kingdom, all of us shall reign with you. In Jesus' name, we have prayed. Amen. Beloved of God, if you have sincerely prayed this prayer with me, congratulations. You are now a child of the living God. Identify with any living church very close to your house and begin to enjoy yourself with other children of God. See you in heaven at last. In Jesus' name, amen. Our closing prayers. Our beloved Daddy, we thank you for another glorious moment in your presence. As many that have surrendered their lives to you, please forgive their sins and write their names in the book of life. And as many of these, your children, having challenges in their marriages, let your mercy and your grace locate them right now in Jesus' name. And the grace and the power to always do your will, release unto all of us right away in Jesus' name. In Jesus' name, we are prayed. Amen. God bless you, brethren, expecting your testimonies by his grace. God bless you. Amen.
11: 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Same time, same station. 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

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So we start off with a Punch newspaper, and it has these headlines. U.S.-Canada tariff talks collapse, raising trade war fears. U.S.-Canada tariff talks collapse, raising trade war fears. I refuse to be ordinary Uniben first-class law graduate. Okay, I refuse to be ordinary Uniben first-class law graduate. Prolific Osimhen's scores back-to-back braces. Prolific Osimhen scores back-to-back braces. FG targets 80% electricity access within 5 years. FG targets 80% electricity access within 5 years. Fans accuse Davido of revenge porn over Wandeko feud. You may also want to go check out this one. Osho Naira Rain. How APC Accord splash 100 billion Naira. Wow. Osho Naira Rain. How APC Accord splashed 100 billion Naira just for the election. Oh my God. Who knows how next year is going to be? Because next year we're having, a massive election, general elections, presidential election, and so many states will be, conducting their governorship elections. So what will happen next year? If they could spend 100 billion naira for just a state, I'm talking about Osun State, then the situation sounds crazy to me. What about you? Okay, moving forward, still from the Punch. Another fake agency. FG suspends 3 palm sacks, orders arrest. Another fake agency. Federal government suspends 3 palm sacks, orders arrest. Why we left America for Nigeria with 5 children? U.S. professor, wife. Why we left America for Nigeria with 5 children? U.S. professor, wife. Cancer. Colleagues, fans battle to save veteran actor Ogogo. Oyebamiji sues for peace after Osun poll. EFCC unfreezes Osun accounts after, okay, I think this must be an old gist. If you've just joined us, you're listening to Newspaper Headlines, reaching you from Metro 97.7 FM, Lagos. You can react to these headlines by sending your message. 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Or you can do that via SMS 0901-133-9791. 0901-133-9791. Keep sending your reactions. I'll be taking them very shortly. 0916-257-1214. 0916-257-1214. Start sending it right away. 0916-257-1214.

Anambra, to die in truck tanker inferno. Three vigilantes held over a man's death. Police rescue 75 abducted Kaduna travelers. 55 illegal migrants arrested in Osun. Police nab man for cyberbullying. Teen arrested over rape of 14-year-old girl. Army arrest suspected female gun runner in plateau. Rescues kidnap victim in Edo. Police arrest 13 kidnap victims in Benue. Immigration arrest 55 illegal migrants in Osun. FG targets 80% electricity access within 5 years. Cooking gas program to reach 10 million homes. FG. Adeleke commends Oyebamiji's call for peace. Abga senatorial candidate urges restraints after supporters' murder. To reach 10 million homes. FG. Adeleke commends Oyebamiji's call for peace. Abga senatorial candidate urges restraints after supporters' murder. 2027 XLP aspirant emerges as presidential candidate. 2027 Wike predicts bigger rainbow coalition for Tinubu. 2027 group begins grassroots position for Tinubu in Ondo.

Video. Oyebamba visits Tinubu after losing Osun to Adeleke. Kwara senator picks PDP senatorial ticket hours after dumping APC. Adeleke calls for healing unity after re-election. Kwara P mocks Abdulrazak APC over Mustafa's exit. Prolific Osimhen scores back-to-back break. My basketball dream ended after visa denial. BB9 just star. Hems. Fury calls Joshua Coward cast doubts on Super Fight. Koda launches million tech scholarship for 100 Africans. Meets Wilfred Obasi, 10th rate new regional director for Africa. Fans accuse Davido of revenge porn over Wandeko feud. Three crown, okay.

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And of course, I've got Fiokolo, my producer, in the building. 0916-257-1214. 0916-257-1214. 0901-133-9791. 0901-133-9791. 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You're going to find these headlines there. 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Now let's take a look at the Vanguard newspaper. It has the headlines. Gunmen went from house to house, killing people who were sleeping. Survivors of plateau speaks out. 2027 PDP or 2007 PDP battle for opposition relevance as Unity's IRI weighs in. Okay, I think the Vanguard made a mistake. I'm seeing 2007 instead of 2027. 2027 PDP ADC battle for opposition relevance as US linked IRI with Governor Adeleke's victory. Nigerians must replicate Osun experience in 2027. Lawyers, activists. Return our IPs to their homes before ranching. Bernie Leaders tell FG. Return our IDP their homes before ranching. Bernie Leaders tell FG. Gunmen went from house to house, killing people who were sleeping. Survivors of plateau nights of horror. 2027 will be list five critical questions that should shape polls. Begins campaign in Onitsha. 6 months of Tisu. Will he write his name in gold? 2027 PDP ADC battle opposition relevance as US-linked IRI is in. Governor Adeleke's victory, Nigerians market Osun experience in 2027. Lawyers, artists. The Oshogbo test, the election that take on trial by Stephanie Shaka. How federal might came to Osun and met by Stephanie Shaka. The meat we eat and the years we lose. How Nigeria's abattoirs quietly erode our life expectancy. The meat we eat, the years we lose. How Nigeria's abattoirs quietly erode our life expectancy. You want to go check it out? You're talking about the meat we eat that is killing us gradually. And you will not live longer. So it is better you go check it out and know what it's all about. So you can, you know, adjust your lifestyle.

Okay. Autopsy ordered after man died in Bauchi vigilante custody. We're moving forward still the Vanguard. If you've just joined us, you're listening to Newspaper Headlines, reaching you from Metro 97.7 FM, Lagos. This is Uche Igwe, urging you to send your reactions to 0916-257-120. That is for WhatsApp, 0916-257-121. Then for SMS, 0901-133-971. 0901-133-9791. 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I left Kwara APC for PDP, Mustafa. The article stayed away from peace accord signing, ADC. Osun election justifies Tinubu's commitment to democracy, Okotie Ebo. Kwara Senator Sali Mustafa dumps APC, set to join PDP. How federal might came to Osun and met the people, Stephanie Shaka. Federal government Tuesday, public holiday for Idil Malid. Nigerian, okay. Nigerian newspapers review. West won't remove Nigeria's CPC tag, Congressman Riley Moore. Photos. Death toll rises to 53 in Sokoto boat. It's time to heal. Unite. Adeleke. Osho Adeleke family to provide scholarship for children dependents of election victims. Okay. It looks like we're done. How Taraba police students crossed both hands to high tension were revived. How Taraba police students who lost hands to high tension wire survived. One citizens against traveling to 28. Okay, I think I've seen it before. Okay, we're done with the Vanguard. Facebook.com/metro977live. 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I react to these headlines or WhatsApp 0916-257-14. 0916-257-1214. 0916-257-1214. Take a look at the Sun newspaper.

ICPC uncovered new fake agency. This has been making news since yesterday. Oh, God. Well, President Bola Tinubu has ordered the immediate arrest of Prince George Buchi Mwabweze over the allegation of a fake government agency within the premises of the office of the Secretary to the Government of the Federation. You can imagine. ICPC uncovers new fake agency. Insecurity affects the very ones of looming food shortage in Southwest. Few subsidy removal mistakes sufferings as economic success. From entrepreneur to His Royal Majesty, Igwe Chinedu Benson Madubuko ascended Adaziani throne, okay? From an entrepreneur to His Royal Majesty, how Igwe Chinedu Benson Madubuko ascended Adaziani throne. You may want to go check it out for details. Northern senators demand action on state police. Osimhen's base in Gala win. AFN vows to boost youth talent search. IBB Golf Club to reopen in December after rehabilitation. Wiki. CPC uncovers new fake agency. Insecurity affects ones of looming food shortage in Southwest. Peter, my plans to reset Nigeria. Why bigger revenues won't buy Nigeria's bigger economy, Jato. 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

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That is for SMS. 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Sending your reactions right away. I'll be taking your comment, Lee. 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Now let's take a look at this day newspaper and these headlines. ICPC uncovers another fake agents. Tinubu orders arrest, suspension of 3 palm sex. Article subsidy proposal sparks pro-poor storm ahead of 2027. James Otedola Akinfemiwa for Gerugo 40 billion naira bond default, assures investors. Obi challenges presidential rivals to fence defend records. Imo performs first robotic assisted surgery. Oshu Goba, APC candidate Oyebamiji visits State House. Alleged cybercrime. Lukoyede orders withdrawal of charges against Shehu Abubakar Abdul Ahmed. Ari blames Otedola Akinfemiwa for Gerugo 40 billion naira bond default, assures investors. Imo performs first robotic assisted surgery. NDIC depositors of 46 revoked MFBs protected. 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How to make your things work for you. You may want to go check it out. Secure infrastructure to, you know, closing digital. Okay, this ones, they have something. First lady inaugurate food bank program for nourished under 6 children. As campaigns begin in Nigeria, Tinubu's re-election bid puts his party on trial. 2027, mass APC infrastructure shapes Bauchi's political battle lines.

take a look at the daily post newspaper. It has some interesting headlines. Let me remind you that you can send your reactions via WhatsApp 0916-257-1214. 0916-257-1214. Daily Post has these headlines. EPL, why Coventry City lost 3-0 to Arsenal. Lampard. EPL, why Coventry City lost 3-0 to Arsenal. Lampard. Troops rescue kidnapped victims. Oil terrorist attack in Kaduna, Sokoto. ICPC uncovers fresh fake agency. 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

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Inside August meeting 2026, this has commercial undertone. My village people, we are attacked. Talk to your people. Osho APC candidate tells Adeleke. ADC demands investigation into attack on members' farm home in Rivers. Osho APC candidate Oyemeji meets Tinubu for the first time after elections. 2027, I will give Atiku opposition high, make them suffer crisis. Wiki. 2027, will give Atiku opposition high BP, make them suffer crisis. Wiki. Kwara senator clinching PDP tickets hours after leaving APC. Osun Goba. APC warns members against blaming leaders for re-election loss. Far. Arsenal on verge of completing double transfer. United players travel to London. Turkey. Osimhen hits double, bags assists in Galatasaray victory. La Liga. He has to change something. Evra speaks on Mourinho winning titles. Madrid. Championship. Aziz ruled out of Millwall versus Norwich clash. 2026 IYDCP cautions youth against violence. Go Thuggery. Troops rescue kidnapped victims. Foil terror attack in Kaduna, Sokoto. SIB issues 4 safety recommendations after Enugu Air runway overrun. Akpata urges lawyers to remain proactive. Prioritize rest. Niger, police youth unite against political digital thuggery. Articles fuel subsidy plan financially unsustainable. Tinubu's aid. Police investigate death of 39-year-old man in Bauchi. Vigilante custody. 75 travelers rescued from bandits. Bandit cave in Kaduna. Police arrest 13 remaining passengers kidnapped on Otupo Adoka Road. Police arrest man over alleged sabotaging of first-class chiefs in Adamawa. Cause youth over phone snatching others in Yola. Anambra man hires assassins to kill friend after duping him in fake land deal. Kunle Afford solicits support for actor Opebe amid battle with unknown illness. Iris star changed my life. I bless the day, Donjazi. Zambian model Lisa Mutumbo dies mysteriously after not. Which marriage is a blessing? Helen Tati blasts Kubana chief priest. Nobody can stop my Oga from visiting Edo. Israel DM fumes over Akwebelo's ban on Davido. More alleged chats between Bella, Mom, Shags emerge amid break drama. Facebook.com/Metro977Live. 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That is for WhatsApp. Then for SMS 0901-133-9791. SMS. 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Okay, now let's take a look at the Nation newspaper. It has these headlines. AMG hosts meetings in 18 Ondo local government areas. Experts seek sustainable institutions for Nigeria at Owoyele 40th birthday lecture. Consultant honored at under 40 awards. 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Okay. 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

0: 2.0, Buga Mudemola others honored in Plymouth. Tola Odunsi, Bola Ata and September release for 19. Davido, Wendeko, Clash, fans debate who owns today on duets. APC's campaign launch, City Boy movement deepens grassroots mobilization. Imola campaign council thanks to voters, traditional rulers for Adeleke's re-election. How I Will Close Lagos Infrastructure, by Hamzat. How I Will Close Infrastructure Gap by Hamzat. Oshun APC stakeholders seek people's intervention, review of election laws. 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Idera, how jobless boy rescued from streets. Street life turned Lagos market in killing field. Idera, how jobless boys rescued from streets life turned Lagos markets into killing field. How to handle costly cultural funerals without hurting your marriage. 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Nigeria Cultural Festival 2.0, Buga Muyiwa Ademola added in Plymouth. You may also want to go to 2027, HAI launches grassroots campaign's re-election. Lessons from Osun Poe, to where the much-anticipated war never came. From long queues to victory dance. Challenges Before Adeleke by Bamidele. 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I'll be taking your comments via them coming in, or you can do that via WhatsApp 0916-257-1214. 0916-257-214. Now let's take a look at the Guardian newspaper. These headlines. Food security. Afenifere seeks robust military act to curb banditry in Southwest. Boost farming. Justice will ultimately drive peace, peaceful election. Nelfon, Oyedele's comments, fresh debate over parents' consents.
1: Inside your womb, nobody talks about.
0: New CBN policy, putting the cart before the horse. Why investment surge can't replace feeding factories. Okay. From the archives, remembering Evie Edna Ogoli, queen of reggae dance. You remember that lady now?
1: Ooh, yeah, you happy birthday. Ooh, many, many, many happy returns.
0: So, the Vanguard did something on Evie Edna Ogoli. From the archives, January 1, 1997. Remembering Evie Edna Ogoli, queen of reggae dance hall. Good, good one. U.S. court permits FBI to review Tinubu drug case files in private. U.S. court permits FBI to

Please dispute leadway. Okay. 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I think we talked about that earlier. Nigerian student excels in robotics at Ghanaian varsity. That is a good one. So they keep shining everywhere they go. 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Okay, we'll start off from WhatsApp. This one reads, good morning, your nines. Mine was good. Happy weekend. Saturday at 6:30 from Ayonwale Street, Ijayo Jokoro. Thank you for headlines being enlightened to us concerning things happening various at 6:30 from Ayonwale Street, Ijayo Jokoro, which will should be cautious on the kind of meat we must eat to avoid health issues from Ayowale Street, Jayo Jokoro. Yeah, they were talking about the meat we eat. It shortens our life expectancy. So you have to love that. You need to go check it out and read more so you know what it's all about. Okay, morning to you. Intiku says is going to restore a subsidy. This shows that Atiku is a confused man. He didn't know his right from his left. This is a desperate who can offer anything just to grab power. He claims he's going to remove all subsidy money that's been stolen before. He's on record, Amcon Nigeria Airways and Nigeria Shipping Line and Company. Where is the money? He goes on advertised, he went on to privatize a larger steel, rolling a Jokuta steel, rolling up till today. None of it's working today. He goes on and privatized a larger steel, rolling up till today. None of it's working today. I believe Atiku did not know what he's saying, because it is on record 20 states are unable to pay salaries before Tinubu, president of Nigeria. So Atiku wanted to take us back to that. No, God forbid bad things, okay? Adeleke to visit President Tinubu and FCT Minister Wike, that is his choice, which no one can fight him. From Adeshina. Adeshina sent in that one from Ikorodu. Okay, thank you, Adeshina. Good morning, Uche. With the discovery of another fake agency in this government is a clear indication that this government is the more corrupt government, and surrounded by dubious. Okay. Here's Ocha from Janiki. You just mentioned the name. Why? I thought you were going to add a comment to it. Good morning, Metro FM crew members. Please, enough is enough. This Osun State election. I no longer trust all these so-called politicians. If all the support Governor Adeleke and all he does, or all he did, is to travel to Abuja to time that has made our lives to look miserable, which is, I can no longer pity the states that are being governed by APC, because they told us that they decamped APC so that they can enjoy safety, but not knowing that they are meeting their deaths on daily basis. So why should I pity that chose to go and kill themselves? How can a president that his ways are full of controversy, right from his education

0: best give you good governance. Oh God, arise those that are troubling Nigerians. Mayor from Ikoto Igbe sent one. Okay, Mayor, thank you. Good morning, Metro FM. If money as huge as 100 billion was spent on a loan, that means everybody in Osun is now a millionaire. What is the population of Osun State? Amobi, 7 and 8. Good morning, Metro FM crew. Politicians should know that 2027 election is not just about campaigning. It's about performance. In the past, the tourists you abandoned after voted in power. You are called to them to vote for you again, and you think it will work. It will not work in 2027 general elections because Nigeria electorate are wiser now. We need politicians that will fill their campaign G5 promises to be voted in power come 2027 election, not deceiver. Benjamin from Shogunle. I have since lost hope in Nigeria's type of elections. It has become remarkable through higher bidders under APC's government. Politicians now come to power through buying of votes. The wrong people always comes to power because APC has more money to buy votes. They will definitely win the 2027 election. Draw voters because of impoverishment have become vulnerable to being bought by money, not by performance. This is really unfortunate. Nigerians should let their hardships decide who they should vote for, not money that will be given every 4 years. Insecurity is still rife, making foodstuff to become very expensive. Fake agency would continue to spring up when corrupt governments continues to be in power. Idima Puza from Zaire resenting that one. Okay, I have to go and play a message right now. If you've just joined us, you're listening. I'm reaching you from Metro 97.7 FM. Lagos, please don't go away. Shortly, I'll be back.
1: The Lagos State Muslim Pilgrims Welfare Board wishes to notify the 2027 Hajj interims that a sum of 7,882,822 has been announced as the final for the holy pilgrimage by the National Hajj Commission of Nigeria, while Hajj form costs 20,000 naira. In this, all Lagos State intending pilgrims are urged to pay 22 has been announced as the final fare for the holy pilgrimage by the National Hajj Commission of Nigeria, NACON, while Hajj form costs 20,000 naira. In view of this, all Lagos State intending pilgrims are urged to pay the Hajj fare through bank draft raised from any commercial bank in favor of Lagos State Muslim Pilgrims Welfare Board on or before the deadline of September 26, 2026. For further inquiry, please contact 0808-076-6813 0802-317-4373. Announcer, Mr. Abdulhakim Ajomagbirin, Board Secretary.
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0: Yeah, it keeps getting better and better every single day. Okay, back to your messages on WhatsApp. Good morning, Metro FM. About Osun election crisis, it is unfortunate that we, the southerners, were playing politics of bitterness, unforgiving, and wickedness. The North plays politics of unity among themselves. They easily forgive themselves. Nu attended Erufai's mother's burial. Why Wike could not attend functions attended by Governor Fubara just because politics of bitterness. Just listen to Wike's statement and that of Edo States against opposition. There are southerners. That is why I'm not in support of the so-called southerner president, because Goodluck Jonathan was a southerner when the present president Tinubu organized a protest against Goodluck Ebele Jonathan in Southwest. Just unfortunate. Emmanuel from Ijesha. Who is surprised about the news of discovery of more fake agents?

expenses in the federal government, when we all know that having wrong people in the corridors of power can lead to just anything, both the ordinary and the unimaginable. The ground for sycophants to operate is just too fertile, as we can see, and them signing undue praises or singing undue praises on the government, which enables the power that be to close their eyes or pretend not to know a lot around them. We can understand better why some characters are blocking Prince Adeyemi from defending himself in the open manner. We should insist on the so-called Prince Adeyemi open probe trial if we want to know the real wonders. We understand better why some characters are blocking Prince Adeyemi from defending himself in the open manner. We should insist on the so-called Adeyemi open probe trial if we want to know the real wonders we have been living with, people pretending to govern. Welcome to governance in Nigeria, with wonder like never had ever been seen anywhere in the world. Steve Ofiri from Ijaniki. Steve Omar Ofoza Fukpaja, good morning Uchi and Chichi. On the state of the nation, how can one explain the present security in Nigeria? A situation where killer terrorists now move house to house, killing people as narrated by a plateau victim, is more than one and a clear manifestation of a country that is already failed state. The question is, where is the security and welfare which is the primary constitutional responsibility of the government? This ugly development happens across the country. Yet government, FG, continues denying the seriousness of this, threatening the genuine peace and unity, progress and development of the country. In the same country, fake agencies littered every ministry, just as hunger, hardship and poverty are also on the rise in a land of plenty, yet the people continue moving on with fake life. What a country with funny population. It is against this backdrop I maintain that total and sincere restoration of Nigeria remains imperative now for true federalism operational, or let the federating nationalities peacefully different ways. This is because things are falling apart and the center no longer hold. Unity is not by force, as in time saves nine. Take it or leave it. Thank you. Morning to you in the studio. Another fake agent covered. Three permanent secretary arrested. Scammer are everywhere. Nothing works in this country. Standard Organization of Nigeria are in this fake and substandard products are everywhere in this and it looks like Standard Organization of Nigeria is helpless. Started from substandard iron rod, angle iron, H-beams, U-channel, all these items seen in this country, and many of these products are substandard. And my question now, what is the work and standard organization of Nigeria? I hope someone will give me answer from Adeshina Wasu in Gikorodu. Good morning. Until we have the right people in affairs of leadership, these present APC leaders don't care about worsening economic hardship security Nigerians are going through. Our country, God bless it a lot. These people are going to bed with hunger. What a shame. Sunday from Ikeja. Okay, let me go check out some of your messages that are God blessed with a lot. These people are going to bed with hunger. What a shame. Sunday from Ikeja. Okay, let me go check out messages that have dropped, like your text message. Let me see what we've got there. Okay, I think I have some of them. Adeleke is a disappointment and an ethnic bigotry. People that died before the Osun election will never forgive Adeleke for his betrayal and wickedness. Ben,

sent in that one from Mende, Maryland. Good morning, Metro FM. Another fake agency, City Boy Movement and Rainbow Coalition, all fake agency. Dakwe Christian Dakwe from Ota, Ogun State. Azubike from Alimosho. African leaders are all the dictators. They perpetuate lies with their bogus policies, which bring untold hardship on the citizens. So sad. Good morning, ma'am. This message is from DJ Garland Ebute. We've not heard of Adeyemi Gate again, the fake agency. Now the federal government is coming up with another agency, which means everything about Nigeria is our political rulers, not leaders, are fake. After Wike has taken his whiskey, he'll be talking aimlessly. He's a PDP. He's campaigning for APC. Where are the PDP stalwarts? What's a Fido a country called Nigeria? Okay. Then the next one. Good morning. It's disgusting. Disgusting optics over Adeleke's extent of traveling all the way to thank Mr. President and Wike. It makes the electoral process look so fraudulent, or as if it's a chance to loot more. Cajoling President for his return in 2027 was more than enough and should have ended there. Damian from Lagos. The wanton killing in Plateau State is one too many. A time the federal government did something to stop this carnage, meant of APC has failed in securing life of the citizenry. Henry from Agbua. Still from the SMS, good morning, Metro FM. The vice president and FCT minister shows that Adeleke is a politician because there is no permanent friend and enemy in Roman from Agbara. Okay, let me go check out Facebook. Facebook.com/Metro977Live. 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I'm going right now. If you've just joined us, you're listening to Metro 97. Lagos, and this has been Newspaper Headlines. So we're moving forward, and in a few minutes from now, we'll come to the end of today's edition of Newspaper Headlines, and then we'll come back on Monday for a fresh package. So let me go to Facebook. 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

Okay, from facebook.com/metro977live comes the headlines. This one was sent in by Mabara, Dr. Mma Olebara from Wike, Know Thyself. Those the gods want to destroy, they first make mad. Keep talking like you are God and that you know tomorrow. I want to remind you that power is transient. You have today and tomorrow it is gone. God is still God on the throne watching. His mills grind slow, surely. We must all reap what we sow. Okay, that came in from Dr. Mma Labour. Mazi Zubi Madueke sent this one. A voice from Aro, Okwerenyi, Abia State. Good morning, gentlemen of the press. Obi challenges Tinubu to defend records. Obi's success to win at this time will be inevitable. We'll live to see. Bambo Anfield sent in this one. Nigeria faces host of urgent challenges, economic hardship, insecurity, unreliable power, and weak education and healthcare system. They require immediate attention, policy consistency, and national unity to

resolve. Or could those comments where take Facebook, facebook.com/Metro977Live. Let me go back. This one reads, good morning, Metro FM. Happy weekend. Hope this Adeleke won't disappoint Nigerians at the end of the way he's going up and down. Why Wike, who wasn't around during the election? He hasn't really visited those who stood by this just concluded election. Well, we caught from all his actions and doings. Abibe from Badagry. Good morning, members. Please, enough is enough concerning this Osun election. I think I read it. Morning once more. We are doomed finally. If a people would come back to Aso Rock come 2027, Nigerians, this is our last chance, our last time to rescue Nigeria from these evil rulers and not leaders full of criminalities. Mayor Tuigbe. Good morning, Uche. Elder Agba from Alemosho. Why should nobody in his or right senses is governments to return IDPs to their homes? What points are they trying to prove? When is insecurity is so pronounced? When insecurity is so pronounced? Well, they should simply ask that the IDPs be returned to be killed. Simple. The Abuja minister, Wike, boating of his new rainbow, should be reminded that nothing lasts forever. Any man that sells his brother for whatever reason should know that the buyer will not stop. Agbata from Alimosho. Those who are doubting when Wike said it was just an attack dog, the government is using Troy opposition, can now understand better with these vulgar manners. He and his masters had democracy in reverse and turned Fubara to a mere stooge, and the humongous amounts drained during the so-called state of emergency in the states, not account till date. Those who made people believe they were Democrats, we see them better in their colors now. Steve from Agbara. Morning to you in the studio. Osun has come and gone. Winner has emerged. Congratulations to the people of Osun State for the peaceful election, and congratulations to Governor and Mr. President, and INEC has done a good job. Hope INEC will repeat this in 2027. Kudos to security agencies for their efforts to maintain peace after the election, and for the people who say Mr. President and APC always wanted to win at cost. It is not true. Out of three off-season elections that took place, APC won in Edo State and also won in Ekiti State, where APC is the ruling party. And in Osun State, APC lost and Accord Party won. And Accord Party, the ruling party, this is democracy. This is democracy. This is demonstration of transparency meant by president. And to confirm it, you saw how Osun State Governor Adeleke Mr. President for being neutral in his election. And who always criticize Mr. President for everything. You can't cry down the bereaved. Hope you see the power of incumbency from Governor Adeleke and he has for APC and Mr. President in 2027. Just create Mr. President's efforts. So stop lamenting and go prepare for 2027 election. This one came in from Adeshina Wasu in Ikorodu. Okay, Wasu, thank you. Keep up the good work and enjoying the program here. Okay, thank you. Tiku was vice president. Was vice president, not president. Tinubu is robbing Paul to pay Saul, collecting from Nigerians to pay those lazy governors and generate IGR of their own. I think we need to fake Nigeria name if truly the name was to bring peace to Nigerians. The fake people and fake things, just as we wait under APC government from Ijesha. Okay, thank you very much. It's time for me to join the network service for the network news. It's been Uche working with Chichi Okolo, my producer. We'll be back after the network news.

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1: The time is 7 o'clock. This is the network service of Radio Nigeria. Good morning and welcome to the news. I am Jeremiah Jimmy. Third lines. Presidency suspends three permanent secretaries. Federal government cautions against unauthorized recruitment links. Families of abducted school children in Borno State call for entire efforts to secure victims.
2: The president intervened so that every available national security apparatus and resource is mobilized towards the rescue of these abducted children.
1: Traditional rulers appeal for temporary shelter for flood-prone communities. The commentary is on the need for affordable housing for civil servants. You can follow us on Instagram, Radio Nigeria HQ, and on Facebook at facebook.com/radio. Now the news in detail. The Independent Corrupt Practices and Other Related Offences Commission, ICPC, has another alleged fake government agency operating under the name National Brands Development and Made in Nigeria Special Project Office with emphasis of the Office of the Secretary of the Government of the Federation. The chairman of ICPC, Dr. Musa Aliu, who briefed State House correspondent that the development followed an ongoing ICPC investigation into the alleged Special Foreign Intervention Promotion Council, PFIPC, occurred and procedural weaknesses in the public service. The Federal Civil Service Commission has advised members of the public to be wary of unauthorized links circulating on social media and other online channels for invitations to apply for the Federal Civil Service. The Commission states that members of the public should not rely on such messages or links unless they are traceable to an official announcement issued by the Federal Civil Service Commission through its authorized channels. In a statement, the Press and Public Relations of the Commission, Mr. Ibrahim Area advises members of the public to exercise caution and refrain from clicking on, submitting personal information through, or making payments in response to unsolicited recruitment links circulated by individual WhatsApp groups, blogs, or official websites claiming to represent the Commission. According to Mr. Zan, recruitment into the Federal Civil Service is regulated and stresses are not conducted through private agents, middlemen, individuals claiming to have the power to secure employment, influence shortlisted, or issue appointment letters. The federal government has moved the She Is Included initiative into its implementation phase with a target of reaching 10 million Nigerian women with skills, digital inclusion, and economic opportunities. The initiative was highlighted at the 20th She Is Included Summit in Abuja, organized by the Presidential Committee on Economic and Financial Inclusion, PRESIFI, in collaboration with the Federal Ministry of Women Affairs and Social Development. A two-day summit held under the theme Designing for the Financing Systems Skills brought together officials, financial institutions, development partners, and private sector organizations. The initiative provides women with free mobile-based learning local languages with participants earning verifiable credentials that can support access to employment, entrepreneurship, and financial opportunities. Minister of Women Affairs and Social Development, Man Ibrahim, said at the event that the initiative seeks women from being beneficiaries to intervention programs to becoming co-creators already. Also, technical advisor to the President on Economic and Financial Inclusion and Secretary of PRESIFI, Dr. Nuruddin Zauru, said the summit marked a policy discussions to practical implementation. The Kwara State government has commenced distribution of about 2,000 computer devices for public senior secondary schools in the state.

0: educators and students with digital literacy skills. Performing the inaugural in the Kwara State Capital, Governor Abdulrahman Abdulrazak said the project was being implemented by the State Adolescent Girls Initiative for Learning and Employment, Agile Project, under the Ministry of Education and Human Capital Development. Governor Abdulrazak, represented by the Deputy Governor, Kayode Alab, said the program further attests to the commitment of the administration to transforming education through innovation, technology, and strategic investment capital. According to the governor, at least 70 public schools across the 16 local government areas of the state will receive gadgets apiece. In the first phase of the educational intervention, Governor Abdulrazak maintained that digital literacy was no longer a luxury, but a necessity in today's global economy, that education remains the bedrock of sustainable development. The Registrar of the National Examination NECO, Professor Dantani Wushishi, has been elected as the Vice President of the Association of Educational Assessment in Africa. A statement by the Acting Director, Information and Public Relations, NECO, Mr. Aziz Sani, says Professor Wushishi was elected at the 42nd Conference of AEA General Assembly in Arusha, Tanzania. Accordingly, the development reflects the growing recognition of Nigeria's influence in regional assessment with the demands of digital transformation and the inclusion of artificial intelligence in testing and certification. And notes that Professor Wushishi's elevation follows his service Executive Council as representative of the West Africa sub-region. Adds that the move further strengthen Nigeria's standing with its educational assessment community and underscores the country's vision to become a leading voice in the continent's evolving examination landscape. The Africa Mineral Strategy Group, AMSG, has called for urgent continental action to regulate artisanal and small-scale mining in the deaths of more than 100 miners in the gold maps in Zambia, Central Africa Republic. A statement by the group chairman and Minister of Solid Minerals Development, Dele Alaki, expressed deep condolences to the government and people of the Africa Republic, while demanding that Africa confront the uncomfortable reality of unrated mining across the continent. The AMSG chairman emphasized that behind every statistic about illegal mining are human beings, both young men and women, trying to earn and support their families and escape poverty. Mr. Alaki outlined commitment to advocating for strengthened, regular, improved mine safety standards and the responsible vision of artisanal and small-scale mining across Africa. The continent mining body, which represents mineral strategy interests across Africa, called for a balanced approach in enforcement of mining laws with pathways for artisanal miners to operate legally, safely, and productively.
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2: The D.D. Wilson Jack Bookchin Committee invites its critical stakeholders to the unveiling and presentation of two noble books authored by the head of the Civil Service of the Federation, Mrs. Wilson Jack O.N.N.I., Beyond the Mandate, and I Planted. The book for a compelling reflection on leadership, purposeful service, legacy, and capturing a remarkable journey of transformation and national service. Special of honor, His Excellency, Bola Ahmed Tinubu, GCFR, President and Commander-in-Chief of the Armed Forces, Federal Republic of Nigeria, Chief Justice, His Excellency, Senator Doye Diri, and His Excellency Sahara Book Reviewer, Dr. Joe Abba, Chairman, Presentation Committee, Dr. Zach Adebiji. Date, Tuesday, 25th August 2026. Time, 11 a.m. prompt. Venue, Large Hall, Abuja Continental Hotel, Abuja. For inquiries, please call 03-314-3326. D.D. Wilson Jack Book Presentation Announcer.
3: Accommodation is becoming a major challenge for millions of Nigerians as the cost of rent continues to rise across the country. 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

0: Our guests are Dr. Christian Olatunji, an estate developer, and Chief David Kente, Chairman, FCT Stakeholders Forum for Development. 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
6: Thanks for staying tuned. As you may have heard earlier, the Independent Corrupt Practices and Other Related Offences Commission, ICPC, has uncovered another alleged fake government agency operating under the name National Brands Development and Made in Nigeria Special Project Office within the premises of the Office of the Secretary to the Government of the Federation. The chairman of the ICPC, Dr. Musa Aliu, who briefed State House correspondents, said the development followed an ongoing ICPC investigation into the alleged fake Presidential Foreign Intervention Council, PFIPC, and procedural weaknesses in the public service. Dr. Ali explained that the fake office was allegedly promoted by one George Nwabuzi, who was said to have operated under several variations of his name, and stressed that the office was established without presidential authorization and operated with the involvement of suspected collaborators within the SGF's office.
7: The discovery of a fake agency, National Brands Development and Made in Nigeria Special Project Office by the ICPC was made in the course of ICPC's broader investigation as earlier directed by Mr. President. The promoter, George Buchi Umabuzi, was discovered to also operate under four other variations of his name.
6: The ICPC chairman, Dr. Musa Aliu, also explained that following a briefing to President Bola Tinubu, the president directed the immediate arrest of George Nwabuzi and the suspension of three permanent secretaries.
7: ICPC will continue with its investigation. Accordingly, Mr. President has directed the immediate arrest of Prince George Buchi Nwabuzi, immediate suspension of the following permanent secretaries: MS Njuma, Engineer Ndungu Gagari, Richard P. Pilengwa. Finally, President Bola Tinubu must be commended for the proactive step of directing the forensic audit of IPPIS and internal government processes towards strengthening government's governance system.
6: The commission said the latest discovery formed part of broader efforts to strengthen transparency, accountability, and governance within the public service. President Bola Tinubu has congratulated Mariam Dan Azumi, a remarkable daughter of Gombe State and proud Nigerian, for emerging winner in the women's category of the 46th King Abdulaziz International Quranic Competition in the Kingdom of Saudi Arabia. President Tinubu commends Mariam for her exceptional performance and mastery of the Holy Quran at the prestigious international competition held in the holy city of Mecca. She beats competitors from 132 other countries, earning a 300,000 Saudi Riyal prize, the equivalent of 120 million naira. The president notes that Marianne's accomplishment is not only a presidential triumph, but also a source of national pride, as she has placed Nigeria prominently on the global stage through her mastery of the Holy Quran. President Tinubu describes Marianne and her elder sister, Hajara

0: Ibrahim Dan Azumi, who came first in a similar competition in Jordan in 2024 as aspiration to Nigerian Muslim. He commends their parents, teachers, mentors, and all those who contributed to their development and success, recognizing the sacrifices and commitment required to attain such an exceptional level of Quranic scholarship. An international election monitoring group, International Republic Institute, IRI, has presented its pre-2027 election assessment mission report towards achieving credible polls next year. The organization, which had observed the last two off-cycle governorship elections in Ekiti and Osun states, applauded the peaceful outcome recorded, but expressed concern on other critical areas that demand necessary attention for the country to achieve free and fair elections in 2027. During the presentation of the report, IRI President Dr. Daniel Twining explained that the group, since last general election in 2023 till date, had identified pre- and post-election violence, voter apathy, poor logistics, in some polling units, and untimely submission of election results through INEC results viewing IREV, hence the need for the government, civil society organizations, and intensified pre- and post-election violence, voter apathy, poor logistics, some polling units, and untimely submission of election results through INEC viewing IREV, hence the need for the government, civil organizations, and other relevant stakeholders to strengthen the electoral process ahead of 2027 elections.
1: The experience of 2020 continues to shape perceptions of INEC, particularly with respect to transmission and collation. In 2027, electoral credit will depend not only on administrative capacity, but very much on the transparent exercise of institutional authority. Taken together, Nigeria approaches the 2027 election with significant institutional capacity, substantial security and political pressures.
0: So, the International Republic Institute Regional Director for Africa, Janae Cox, and former U.S. Assistant Secretary of State for Africa Affairs, Ambassador Jendai Fraser, called on the National Electoral Commission, INEC, to take measures to protect ballot secrecy, address voter intimidation, and vote buying during the fourth election.
2: It is a great concern of ours, and it impacts many actors to decide that we're no high votes for individuals and Nigerians to also decide that they're not going to sell their vote.
3: INEC and polling security personnel should take measures to protect secrecy on election day. This would reduce opportunities for intimidation and vote buying.
0: The group of recommendations for INEC and civil society groups to intensify targeted verification in areas with low participation or high levels of distrust and insecurity to restore public confidence in the nation's electoral process, urged political parties to desist from incisive comments and urged the eligible voters to elect candidates of their choice next year's elections without fear or intimidation. Still on election matters, the presidential candidate of the Nigeria Democrats NDC, Mr. Peter Obi, says the economic agenda on his administration will be anchored on production, investment, enterprise, and human capital development. Addressing journalists in his residence on the commencement of his campaign for the 2027 general election, Mr. Obi said he would raise agricultural production by securing farming communities, expanding irrigation, improving railroads and storage, and linking farmers to markets. Mr. Obi pledged to create a business environment free of unnecessary regulations, infrastructural barriers, and to manage public finances responsibly so that every naira will have clear purpose.
4: My successful private sector experience, studies of repute on policy and business matters, and my service as governor of state have shaped my understanding of public leadership. Governments must manage resources responsibly, set clear priorities, and make of its decisions. Public office is not a reward, it is responsible.
0: On security, Mr. Obi stressed the need for intelligence gathering and coordination among agencies, stronger community policing, border management, and deployment of modern crime-fighting technology to secure the country. The presidential candidate of the Nigeria Democratic Congress, NDC, described Nigeria's young population's greatest assets, stressing that he is committed to improving basic education, strengthening universities, and expanding technical and vocational training to produce professionals across various fields.

0: Security policy must address also conditions that make our young ones vulnerable to child recruitment. Farmers cannot produce food if they cannot reach their farms safely. Children lose the chance to learn when they cannot attend schools. Businesses cannot create jobs when they cannot move their goods securely. Import is way to prosperity. We will produce more of what we could and compete more effectively in the global market.
1: On regional development, the former governor of Anambra State said that he was committed with his running mate, Alhaji Rabiu Kwankwaso, to unlock the distinct assets in each geopolitical zone, from agriculture and agro-processing in the northwest and north central to reconstruction in the northeast, manufacturing and technology in the southwest, entrepreneurial strength in the southeast, and value from oil and gas alongside maritime in the south, with the federal capital territory serving as a model planning. The federal government has warned forces in Abuja against bypassing established diplomatic channels, saying such conduct will no longer be tolerated. Minister of State Foreign Affairs Ambassador Shola Enikolai gave the warning when he received the Philippines Ambassador to Nigeria, Mosrae Leo, on a courtesy visit in Abuja. Ambassador Enikolai commended Asian countries for respecting calls, stressing the proper channels are essential for effective bilateral relations. He claimed that Nigeria was committed to strengthening relations with Philippines, including cooperation in trade, investment, agriculture, manufacturing, and oil and gas. Ambassador Enikolai also urged the Philippines to fast-track a visa waiver agreement for holders of diplomatic and official or service pass. Nigeria and the Philippines mark 65 years of diplomations. The Philippines ambassador, Mosrae Meleo, said about 9,000 Nigerian students are currently studying in the country, expressing interest in expanding bilateral cooperation to factoring, labor exchange, and online seminars. The newly built robotics center at the Imo State Specialist Umuguma in Owerri North local government area has performed its inaugural human-assisted prostate surgery. In an interview with journalists shortly after the successful surgery, the leader of the medical team from Europe, Professor Kingsley Ekweme, explained that the session was effortless. Professor Ekweme said the patient is stable and will recover quickly. The surgeon, however, promised to transfer the technical knowledge to the local team to sustain the surgical momentum in the state.
2: We are able to bring this technology and to treat our people, deliver them from being victims of this so-called cancer. So it is not only a treatment center, it's also a good direction for prevention.
1: Governor Uzodinma Lauden, led by Professor Kingsley Ekweme, for their professionalism to the repositioning of healthcare in the state.
3: The success rate of robotic surgery for cancer, especially for prostate cancer, is phenomenal. You cure the prostate cancer when they are localized, and you're able to, importantly, spare the functions of the patient.
1: Senator Uzodinma, therefore, enjoined indigent to enroll into the state health scheme to benefit from the center. The Anambra State Police Command has arrested 5 suspected members of a criminal gang and recovered large quantities of drugs valued at 1,450,000 naira. The command also recovered a fake United States dollar note, vandalized electrical wires, and 7,500 naira in cash during a raid on a suspected crime out in Wafia in Njikoka local area of the state. The operation was carried out by operatives of the command attached to the Rapid Response Squad of Kuzu Anambra. A statement by the police public relations officer in the state, Mr. Kenga, says the 5 male suspects arrested were 29-year-old Omogo Obina, 28-year-old Wagba, 29-year-old Echezona Okonkwo, 23-year-old Awal Umar, and 33-year-old Ogadima Boniface. The Commissioner of Police in Anambra State, Nana Ama, commends the operatives for successful operation and directs that the investigation be pursued thoroughly and professionally. Families of abducted school children and other victims in Borno State have appealed to President Bola Tinubu and Governor Babagana Zulu to efforts to secure the immediate and safe release of their loved ones who spent 100 days in captivity.

0: Is briefing in Abuja, the secretary of the Haul Askira Uba Elders from Malam Gazama said the affected families had endured sleepless nights while anxiously awaiting of their loved ones. Mr. Gazama commended President Tinubu and security agencies for the successful rescue of abducted school children in Oyo State and called for a similar coordinated and intelligence-led operation in Borno State.
1: We plead that the President intervene and
0: President Tinubu and security agencies for the successful rescue operations involving abducted children in Oyo State and called for a similar coordinated and intelligence-led operation in Borno State.
1: We plead that the President intervene and ensure that every available national security and resource is mobilized towards the rescue of these children and citizens of Nigeria. Mr. President, these have waited for 100 days. We recognize the enormous security challenges confronting our nation, and we appreciate this sacrifice by our security personnel.
0: Mr. Gazama, who urged the government and security agencies to intensify their efforts in the rescue of abducted school children, said the abductions had caused emotional and psychological distress among families and residents of the constituency.
2: It has been a sleepless night. It is so dim that most times I lost appetite and I hardly find it. They must deploy all resources needed to rescue our children who stayed for more than 100 days in captivity. We are demanding for the same kind of energy that was deployed for children that were adopted the same day in Oyo.
0: 42 pupils and students of Musa Primary and Junior Day Secondary School in Askira Government Area of Borno State were abducted in May, while 30 of Government Day Secondary School Lasa were taken on June 12, sitting for their National Examinations Council NECO examinations. Another 38 pupils were reportedly abducted along Buratai Maiduguri Road during the same period. It's 27 minutes past the hour, and you're listening to the Network Service of Radio Nigeria. In the headlines, the presidency has suspended eminent secretaries. The Independent Corrupt Practices and Other Related Offenses has uncovered another alleged fake government agency. Families of abducted school children in Borno State have called for efforts to secure them. Still to come, traditional rulers for temporary shelters for flood-prone communities. Fast sports, commentary, cyberscope, newspaper headlines, and weather. Do stay tuned.
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4: The National Heart Commission of Nigeria, NACON, was established in 2006 to coordinate pilgrimages to Saudi Arabia. Eagle Square, the Radio Nigeria Port Accountability Program, this Monday at 7:30 in the evening, on the activities of the Commission geared towards strengthening the faith grid amid rising costs of the spiritual journey. The Commissioner in charge of planning, research, statistics, information and library services in NACON, Professor Abubakar Yagawal, takes the seat on Eagle Square.
5: The fare of Nigerian is not higher than any other. It is only global that the Hajj fare rises to this. But the National Hajj Commission, in fact, doing its best to come down with rise.
4: Join the conversation on the network service of Radio Night this Monday at 7:30 in the evening on Eagle Square, where only the truth is good enough.

0: you don't need to talk, but you don't ever ask waiting to Tinubu don't do sex. 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
0: and talk the program waiting to Tinubu don't do sex. As we go waiting this government say them don't do, waiting them say them they do, and everything fit affect your life. Now life and direct, you go take here waiting they have this our country. Waiting to Tinubu don't do sex, make you no miss more.
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3: Thank you for keeping the faith. As rains intensifies with Adamawa State among areas vulnerable to flooding, the National Emergency Management Agency, NEMA, has conducted a flood simulation in the state, Yola, to test the presence of communities and emergency agencies. The exercise early warning, evacuation,

0: search and rescue, relief distribution, and agency coordination. Shawat Kalichi reports.
1: Adamawa in the northeast part of the country is prone to seasonal flooding, which affects communities, damages property, and threatens lives and lives. This perhaps was the reason for the choice of Yola for the flood team to identify gaps and improve response to flooding. General of NEMA, Mrs. Zubaida Umar, represented by the Director and Rescue, Air Commander Usman Baturi, highlighted the importance of strengthening preparedness for flood emergencies.
2: We are simulating a scenario so that we can be better prepared to save lives when disaster occurs.
1: The Adamawa State Governor, Ahmadu Fintri, appointed by the Deputy Governor, Professor Kaleta Pua Farauta, called for a shift from reactive emergency response to coordinated flood management.
3: Local man knows that the water level is increasing because it's coming from the Cameroon side. There you see it carrying, it also means that we all need to be on the alert.
1: The chairman of Yola North Local Government Area, Jibril Jamaita, commended the and state governments for the initiative.
4: I would want to appreciate the government's effort every year for swinging into action whenever things like that happen.
1: The exercise coordinator and assistant director operations and simulation at NEMA, Laboran Ahmad, stressed the need to turn any warning into early action.
5: Members of the anti-insurgency action task move to those communities and sensitize them and tell them move to other communities so that the flood effect will not have you. There will be for them. We have about 50 people broken down into 10 households. Free cash transfer so that they will move to the next community.
1: Residents and beneficiaries who participated in the exercise describe it as timely and useful.
6: We are very grateful for the items that distributed to us. We thank the government, NEMA, SEMA, and
4: all. We want to appreciate the state government's effort.
1: For flood-prone communities in Adamawa State, the exercise highlighted the importance of acting early in evacuation, community preparedness, and coordinated emergency. From Yola, Shawa Kelechi, Radio Nigeria.
0: While traditional rulers in Nasarawa State have appealed to the state government to expedite action in setting up temporary shelters for flood-prone communities across the state and the rainy season intensifies, they made the call of Nasarawa State Emergency Management Agency, NASEMA, visited there to create awareness on response mechanism in flood-prone areas of Crete. Jemima Azim brings details.
7: Relevant agencies and weather experts have in recent times several warnings on impending floods expected to affect communities across the country, including Nasarawa State. Despite the State Emergency Management Agency, NASEMA, embarked sensitization campaign to flood-prone communities in the state to create awareness on safety measures during emergencies. At the Palace of Anduma of Duma, the monarch, Dr. Ahmed Ono, stressed the need for more sensitization campaigns to ensure that residents within the towns and rural areas adopt measures to avert flooding. Traditional rulers

0: be taken in ensuring the safety of lives and property of citizens. The Director General, Nasarawa State Emergency Management Agency, Benjamin Akwash, said the visit to palaces of traditional rulers of flood-prone communities was part of the enlightenment campaigns on safety measures during eventuality, reaffirming government's commitment to providing shelter and support for citizens when the need arises.
1: We have secured a parcel of land wherein we intend to construct some buildings so that they will move up there and have a safe place of abode. In addition, we have stocked our stores with food and non-food items so that in the event of any flooding, we will readily come to their help. We also have blankets, mosquito nets, and rain boots so that it will help in mitigating the effect of flood.
0: The federal government had recently alerted that over 2,000 communities across 30 states, including Nasarawa and the Federal Capital Territory, will experience heavy rainfall, which may lead to flooding within the next 2 weeks. In Lafia, Jemima Ejim, Radio Nigeria.
2: President Bola Tinubu has expressed deep sorrow over the boat accident in Gorau community of Goronya local government area of Sokoto State, which claimed many lives and left others missing. The president described the incident as a tragedy and extended his heartfelt condolences to the families of the victims, the government and people of Sokoto State. President Tinubu also commended emergency responders and local authorities for their swift rescue and recovery efforts. He directed relevant federal agencies, including the National Inland Waterways Authority and NEMA, to work closely with the Sokoto State government to prevent reoccurrence and to ensure safety standards on waterways are strictly enforced. But the president further prayed for the quick recovery of those injured and assured the people of Sokoto of the federal government support this trying moment.
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5: Oh yeah, nah. As I want Chris, I want to involve you. 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
6: On entertainment news today, is content creator Pella in trouble over money spread at his wedding? Plus, what fashion trend is singer Ayo Starr's latest album cover starting? Okay, it's that time again when we bring you the latest gist in the world of entertainment. My

album entitled Oldest Young Man via Instagram. The veteran singer shared the teaser with the message, "I lived it, I've seen it, and I'm still here. My new album, Oldest Young Man, soon come." A fresh management partnership under Guy Entertainment has been unveiled to direct his brand's strategic evolution. An official release date for the new album is yet to be made public. Afrobeat star Davido has sparked massive conversations across the entertainment industry, often stating that he does not intend

0: claim to be 40 years old and still be competing on stage with artists in their 20s. During his appearance on the Uncut podcast, the 33-year-old singer shared his thoughts on career longevity, industry evolution, and future transition away from the active spotlight.
1: Like music is my blood, but I'm just being me.
2: There are other things that music should be able to help you branch out. I'm just saying, I'm not going to be 40 dragging with somebody that's 20 something.
0: In another development, an aide to the Edo State Governor, Kasi Chukwu, in a video message says Davido will not be allowed to perform in the state amid an ongoing political feud. However, Davido's aide, Israel DMW, in an Instagram post defended his boss, stating that no one can stop him from visiting his eternal home. Okay, he's calling on all feuding parties to shape their swords. Content creator Pele has condemned what he described as the wickedness of some people who allegedly reported him to the EFCC after money was paid at his wedding. In a video shared online, Pele took a swipe at people he said took pleasure in reporting wealthy individuals for alleged wrongdoing.
3: I see one comment, I said, what is this? From my past, did a garbage person saying to party? And to that time, where I do wedding, that's why I go to EFCC say,
0: Pele explained that the EFCC eventually invited him for questioning over the incident, but let him off the hook because the official had noticed he repeatedly attempted to caution guests against throwing money.

Adele album cover has sparked a new fashion trend as fans recreate her popular girly look. The trend picked up from her Stargirl album cover, which is stylishly donned the purple girly with a simple dress. The Afrofusion-inspired look quickly caught the attention of her fans, who began recreating the style in their own unique ways. Celebrities like Don Jazzy and Sean Comics are already joining her fans in recreating her viral purple girly style. That's it for today. We shall return same time next week. And here's a life's lesson on choosing passion over money. It is from Maya Angelou, and it says, "You can truly become accomplished at something you love. Don't make money your goal." A

0: Thanks, Adora. Ladan Bosso has been appointed interim head coach of the Super Falcons as Nigeria begins preparation for the upcoming Olympic qualifiers. Bosso is expected to oversee the team until Nigeria Football Federation NFF appoints a permanent head coach. The appointment comes as the Super Falcons seek to strengthen their technical setup ahead of the Olympic qualifying campaign, with qualification identified as a major priority. Let's join Linus High for more in our sports package.
1: Nigeria will take on Mozambique in the women's semi-final of the 2026 Africa Beach Volleyball Championship in Alexandria, Egypt today. The Nigerian duo of Esther Mba and Pamela Bauer booked their spots after defeating Morocco 2-1 in a thrilling quarterfinal yesterday. Nigeria dominated the opening set 21-17, but Morocco fought back to win the second 21-15 and fourth a decider. The Zone 3 champions then held their nerve in the third set, edging the North Africans 15-11 to advance. With the win, Nigeria moves one step closer to the continental title and the sole ticket to the Los Angeles 2028 Olympic Games on offer to the women's champions. Coach of the beach volleyball team, Kayode Ajilore, said they were working hard and banking on the prayers and support of Nigerians to clinch the Olympic ticket.
2: I want to appreciate Nigerians, the volleyball family, both at home and abroad, for their huge support. I want to say thank you. We're having just two small steps to take for us to be able to clinch the only ticket for the Olympics. So we need the prayer and the support of Nigeria.
1: Meanwhile, Nigeria has unveiled its final 12-player squad for the 2026 CAVB Women's African Nations Volleyball Championship in Kenya, starting tomorrow till September 5. The team will be led by Captain Ijoma Okpabi as Nigeria battles Africa's best for continental honors. The 8th Kwara State Sports Festival has officially commenced in Ilorin, with athletes and officials expressing readiness to compete for honors. Speaking to our correspondent Sadiq Adebara, participants said they are fully prepared to represent their local governments and contend for medals across different events.
3: The festival, which has commenced with the accreditation of 700 athletes and officials from the 16 local government areas of the state, will feature 28 sporting events at the Georgini Stadium Complex. Speaking with Radio Nigeria, the coach of badminton and cricket representing Ilorin East local government, Mr. Abubakar Kayode and Mr. Muhyiddin Olariwaju, said their athletes were in high spirit and fully prepared to compete for medals.
4: We are going to see a lot of new talent and there will be a lot of expectations. We are highly prepared.
3: Some of the athletes also expressed their preparedness to give their best by winning medals at the festival.
4: I'm hoping for 2 gold and 1 silver. I will try my possible best with my teammates, because cricket is a team sport, it's not an individual sport.
5: I also try my best.
3: The executive chairman of Kwara State Sports Commission, Malambola Kalemagaji, who doubles as the chairman of the main organizing committee, commended the state governor, Abdurrahman Abdurrasaq, for creating the opportunity for youth across the state to showcase their talents. Malambola Kalemagaji said the festival was designed to promote a platform for showcasing sporting facilities, talent, promoting diverse cultures of the people, as well as strengthening unity and togetherness among the people of Kwara State. Observers expect the festival to discover more promising talent who could go on to represent Kwara State at national and international competitions. In Ilorin, Sadiq Adebara for Radio Nigeria.
1: Thank you, Sadiq. And to football, chairman of Stationery Stores Football Club of Lagos, Tilewa Adebajo, says the only way to save Nigerian football is to fix the governance structure and put club owners in charge. Speaking on the state of the Nigeria Premier Football League, he said the foreign leagues, especially in Europe, work because they have proper structures that attract corporate investment. Adebajo argued that without good governance, no serious company will put money into Nigerian football.
6: All I want to do is sit around the table with people that own football clubs. If you don't own a football club, you can't come to the table. If we all sit together, we will come to an understanding, and we will structure the situation whereby I can assure you that we can bring in $1 billion into Nigerian football.
1: Adebajo blamed poor TV rights deals for the struggles of the MPFL, citing a collapsed $100 million deal with SuperSport.
6: SuperSport was sponsoring Nigerian football. They had a $100 million deal. They pulled out because the agents took 70% of the TV rights deal and only ended up with 30% to the clubs. If we all club owners sit down, we're going to get 100% of those TV rights. If you take a look at the South African League, they're doing $500 million. That's what they're doing every year in South Africa.
1: He warned that unless Nigerian football is reformed now, the national teams will continue to struggle. Reigning English Premier League champions Arsenal began their title defense with a 3-0 bashing of newly promoted Coventry City yesterday. The convincing victory at the Emirates Stadium sent an early warning to rivals as Mikel Arteta's side chased back-to-back league titles. 5 more matches are on the card today to continue match day one action. Hull City will begin life in the top flight when they host Manchester United, just as another set of newcomers, Ipswich Town, welcome Sunderland to Portman Road. Everton and Crystal Palace will clash at Goodison Park, while Nottingham Forest will host Leeds United at City Ground. Tottenham Hotspur will begin their season under a new tactical plan as they travel to Brentford. Tomorrow, Manchester City starts their quest to reclaim the title without Pep Guardiola when they entertain Bournemouth at the Etihad. Also tomorrow, Brighton and Aston Villa go head-to-head. St. James Park will host what is arguably the peak of the opening weekend as Newcastle United take on Liverpool. Match day one wraps up on Monday with a London derby at Craven Cottage as Fulham hosts Chelsea. I am Linus. Hi.
0: Thanks, Linus. The commentary is on the need for affordable housing for civil servants. It is written by Shawad Kelechi of our current affairs unit.
1: London derby at Craven Cottage as Fulham hosts the... I am Linus. Hi.
0: Thanks, Linus. The commentary is on the need for affordable housing for civil servants. It is written by Shawad Kelechi of our current affairs unit.
7: Accommodation remains one of the most pressing challenges today, especially civil servants who dedicate their service to the nation but still struggle to own

0: 100% owned. In many cities across the country, the cost of house rent and building materials has continued to rise, making home ownership increasingly difficult for low and middle income earners. To workers, a large portion of their salaries go into paying rent, even little or nothing for savings and other family needs. Nigeria's housing deficit is still estimated in millions of units, with experts warning that the situation could worsen if urgent action is taken. Rising inflation, increasing cost of cement, transportation and other building materials have made affordable housing a serious concern. Many civil servants retire after decades of service without owning a home, forcing them to rent on rented apartments even in old age. It is in response to this challenge that governments have continued to introduce measures aimed at improving access to housing. The federal government has also taken steps to improve housing delivery through institutions such as the Federal Mortgage Bank of Nigeria and the National Housing Fund. The government continues to encourage mortgage financing for workers while promoting affordable housing projects under the Renewed Hope Housing Program. The initiative is designed to provide affordable homes for particularly low and middle income earners through flexible payments and mortgage arrangements. In addition, some governments have entered partnerships with private developers to build mass, while efforts are being made to simplify access to mortgages for civil servants. These interventions are aimed at easing the pressure caused by rising rents and the shortage of housing in urban centers. Unfortunately, the problem, despite these interventions, for all this, what is worth doing at all is worthwhile. The appropriate authorities must think about all the reasonable solutions must be put in place to address housing deficit for workers as the challenges remain. Transparency and accountability are critical to the success of housing in the country. In the past, many housing projects and workers were hijacked by politicians and wealthy individuals, leaving the beneficiaries helpless. There are also concerns about affordability, as some repayment plans remain beyond the reach of junior civil servants. Affordable housing offers several benefits not only to workers but also to the economy. Access to decent shelter improves the welfare and productivity of civil servants. Workers who live in stable and comfortable environments are often more focused and motivated in carrying out their responsibilities. Housing projects also create employment opportunities for artisans, engineers, suppliers, and other professionals in the construction sector. To ensure sustainability, it must strengthen policies that support low interest loans, proper monitoring of housing projects, and fair allocation process. Partnerships, the private sector, housing corporate and financial institutions should also be encouraged to expand to affordable homes. Ultimately, housing is a luxury, but a basic human need, and values its workforce must prioritize decent shelter for workers. With proper planning, transparency, and political will, Nigeria make home ownership a reality for more civil servants, the quality of life for millions of families.
1: That commentary on the need for affordable housing for was written by Shawat Kenichi and read by Rachel Bwala. Next is Cyberscope, bringing you the top trends shaping conversations across social media space. First, the internet is having a serious conversation about respect and how we address people who are older or are seniors. The debate started after businessman Tony Elumelu correcting a lady who addressed him simply as Tony. And Nigerians, they had opinions. Some users argued that calling older people or those in positions of first names is disrespectful, while others felt time changed and a name is simply a name. At L, Professor FX brought back his joking. Imagine, say, my lecturers back then in school, you go call them by their first name. Ha, your mind enter red book be that too, that semester. Another superhero twist, even Spider-Man, no go Iron Man, Tony. Well, that's that for that. From names and titles to politics, another video set in the timeline on this music star Davido and FCT Minister Yusuf Wike following this.

0: and political drama surrounding the Osun State election. But what got people talking was the moment Davido appeared to Nwawike. And as expected, Nigerians took the conversation straight to politics. One user wrote, "You people taking bullets for these guys online while they sit in air-conditioned room laughing at us over executive lunch." And at Peep Snapbets had this advice: "That's why we shouldn't kill ourselves or become enemies with anyone simply because of politics." Now to football. This one comes with a 12 billion naira question. Reports that the EFCC and ICPC are investigating the Nigeria Football Federation over 12 billion naira in federal government and social media into investigation mode. The money was reportedly meant for several purposes, including players. But Nigerians are asking, where did the money go? Officer Ayod Ibudon simply said, "Please let it be transparent and clearly executed." And on today's edition of Cyberscope, keep the conversation going. Connect with us at Radio Nigeria and join the conversation with a hashtag compiled by Anelia Adioni. And next is newspaper lines as we begin with the Punch newspaper. Osun rain. How APC Accord splashed 100 billion. Oyebamiji sues for peace after Osun poll. Federal government targets 80% electricity access within 5 years. Osimhen scores back-to-back braces. EFCC unfreezing on account after Tinubu's order. Vanguard 2027. PDP ADC battle for opposition relevance as linked IRI weighs in. Gunmen went from house to house killing people who were sleeping survivors of Platoon. 6 months of Tunji Disu. Will we write his name in gold? Check out these in Daily Trust. As campaign begins, billboards, permits, fees, rattles, candidates. Patients decry staff shortage at Go Hospital. NIAI unveiled to link to income opportunities. And it's on newspaper headlines this morning as compiled by Samuel Adia. For weather reports, cloudy atmosphere with spells of sun anticipated over regions. Over the region of morning thunderstorms with moderate rains over parts of Federal Territory, Plateau, Niger, Nasarawa, Kogi, and Benue. Cloudy skies are anticipated with chances of light intermittent rains over Bonny, Enugu, Cross River, and Akwa Ibom states during the morning hours. And to end the news, here is a recap of the major stories. The press suspended 3 permanent secretaries following their alleged involvement in yet uncovered fake government agency by ICPC. The federal government cautioned the public against unauthorized recruitment links circulating social media. The families of abducted school children in Borno State have intensified efforts to secure them. We also told you that traditional rulers in Nasarawa State have appealed to the government to provide shelters of flood-prone communities. And that's the news of today. Conrad Labbe and the production team. I am Jeremiah Jimmy. Thank you for listening. Coming up in the moment is Radio Link, and Fubara Pepu is our guide. Do stay tuned.
1: Where you been? 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I mean, that's right.
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0: This is Drizzy Drake. About you and they told me things. Yo, what up, y'all? This is Kanye.
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0: Auntie, this is the best policy. And truth, of course, can be stranger than President Bola Ahmed Tinubu has been called all sorts of names. But the truth is, he was bold and truthful enough to tell Nigerians, honesty, they say best policy. And truth, of course, can be stranger than fiction. President Ahmed Tinubu has been called all sorts of names. But the truth is, he was bold and truthful enough to tell Nigerians his plans for the country. He promised subsidy removal, liberalization of the foreign exchange regime, and tax reforms to boost government revenue. He promised ambitious infrastructural projects, emphasized his policies will be long-term, focusing on future generations. And now, even the blind can see that he's keeping to his words. Are the effects biting and a bit uncomfortable? Oh, yes. But these are foundational reforms necessary to get our country on the path of recovery and growth. My fellow Nigerians, Rome was not built in a day. Let's support the government to lay a solid foundation for a brighter tomorrow.
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0: 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It is sponsored by the Bible Society of Nigeria. Today on the program, we shall continue on the discussion, forgiveness, which was started last week. That hurts that you're still nursing and finding it difficult to give or forgive. You may likely find a reason to forgive after today's episode. Notwithstanding, it is human to feel hurts and unforgiving, but by, you know, forgiving, you get healed of the pains that you nurse and thereby become relieved. Remember that forgiveness is a condition for God to forgive our transgressions. It is forgiving those who offend us that we are forgiven. We have two guests in the studio to discuss the topic. They are the Deputy Manager of Research, Literacy and Programs of the Bible Society of Nigeria, Mr. Tokpe Omogbemi. Mr. Tokpe, good morning and welcome.
1: Good morning. Thank you for having me.
0: And not forgetting Professor Stuart Mba, both trauma healing facilitators with the Bible Society of Nigeria. Welcome, Mr. Mba.
2: Professor Mba. Precious morning, yeah, everyone.
0: Now, let's go straight. What does true forgiveness mean? I mean, from both the biblical and emotional perspective.
2: Okay, good. Well, that's, for me, quite massive. Now, let me begin by making this emphatic, assertive statement, the fact that forgiveness is freedom. And the fact that forgiveness is the sweetest revenge. Now, away from that, forgiveness is to pardon. To forgive is to pardon. Or forgiveness is an action of, you know, action of forgiving. And forgiveness itself, or to forgive, means to pardon. But essentially, to forgive means to waive any negative feelings or desire for punishment, and of course towards anyone who has, you know, or who is responsible for emotional, physical trauma or pain, more so when the pain is still existing. Now that's a working definition for me. Okay. Yes.
0: So, now I'm curious, how is forgiveness different from, you know, excusing, forgetting, or tolerating wrongdoing, Mr. Tokpe?
1: Yes, when it comes to forgiveness, the difference between, forgiveness and, you know, tolerating wrongdoing is when you forgive, alright, but you don't put yourself in a position to be offended again. All right. Previous week, we talked about fake forgiveness and real forgiveness. Oh. Right. And we talked about the fact that forgiveness is not being in denial of what has actually happened.
2: That's right. Minimizing.
1: Exactly. Or minimizing the gravity or severity of the offense.
2: That's right. Right.
1: So, you can forgive, but you have to also ensure that the offender, you know, is aware of what he or she has done. Oh. And you must also be, you must also ensure that you learn the lesson, okay, of whatever it is that has happened. All right. Someone said, if you are slapped the first time, you are a victim. Uh-huh. If you are slapped the second time, you are a volunteer. Okay. Right?
2: Yeah.
1: So you have to create healthy boundaries to ensure that you do not experience a recurrence of what has happened. It's not like you have not forgiven the person.
2: Okay.
1: But it's about creating healthy boundaries. It's about protecting your sanity, your mental health, and ensuring that you do not learn the lessons, okay, and put measures in place to ensure that you do not fall victim again.
0: Oh, you want to add something to that?
2: Well, that's it, basically. But then, Alexander Pope's poem 1711 asserts the fact that to err is human. So the tendency to err, to afflict, to hunt one another exists. But then forgiveness is an absolute virtue of God which is communicable to humans. And then, of course, the forgiveness context of real forgiveness is that it is godly. It's godly in itself. Outside that, then it's not the forgiveness.
0: Okay, if you've just joined us, you're listening to Trauma Healing, reaching you from Metro 97.7 FM, Lagos, sponsored by the Bible Society of Nigeria. And we'll be taking a look at the topic, forgiveness. 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Now, can someone genuinely forgive without feeling healed yet? And what role does time play in forgiveness?
2: Well, forgiveness is to have the trajectory effect is a process. It's a process. The confession can be a one-off, it can be a simultaneous tendency, but the whole intent goes through a process. And don't forget, forgiveness is born out of the compassion that is born from the heart, you know, coming from the heart. So it's not a mechanical thing. I mean, it's not a fantasy. It's something that is leveraged on love which we have towards one another, without which it just becomes a matter of fantasy. So it's born out of the compassion of the heart.
0: Okay.
2: That way.
1: So I also want to get some clarity. Can you repeat the question again?
0: Yeah. Can someone genuinely forgive without feeling healed yet? Like, you're not yet healed, yes, and you want to forgive. And what role does time play in forgiveness?
1: Yes. So, okay, you know, you talked about, can the person forgive without being healed?
2: Well, so, through going, yes, through the, yes, pain, exactly, where through, so, going, so, through the trauma.
1: Forgiveness is part of the healing process. All right. So somebody can forgive without being fully healed, all right? But you can't be fully healed without forgiving.
2: Yeah, okay.
1: All right? So you need to forgive first, then
2: you need receive to, the healing.
1: Yeah, then you still need, because, you know, sometimes when a person forgives, the person may still be feeling pains. So that is why you still have to pray to God about it to help you. You need the Holy Spirit to strengthen you
2: in that way.
1: Yes, you need to still, if need be, you may need to talk to someone about it.
2: That's right.
1: You know, you have forgiven the person, right? But you still need time to process what has happened. And you still need, you know, the Holy Spirit to, you know, to minister healing to you. You need people's support system to see you, depending on the severity of the offense, right? So, yes, you can forgive without getting healed. But you may not be able to get healed without forgiving.
2: Without forgiving, yeah. He said, give so that you shall be forgiven. You shall, yeah, be given.
1: Yes.
2: Or forgive and you shall, yeah, be forgiven.
1: Yes.
2: That's right. So, the parable person.
0: So, what are some misconceptions people often have about forgiveness, especially in Christian communities?
2: Well, they're quite numerous, you know. For me, that's the most abused, I mean, human Christian concept, forgiveness. You know, there's a difference, a massive difference between apologizing and repenting. You see, the Christian, the God perspective of forgiveness is a factor of repentance. Scripture says, rebuke him. And if he repents, and then forgive him. So it's not just something you just walk out, you know, you just want to be free and then you're going to work it out so that somebody forgives you, and then you go back to status quo. That is an intense process to that effect. And that also helps to also minimize the minimization of the trauma to that effect of the haunts or the injuries or pains that come from unforgiveness. So you must intently realize that there is a principle that guides forgiveness, and those principles must be exploited.
1: Yes, and also there was this saying that the best form of apology is a changed behavior. Mm-hmm. You know, it's a changed behavior.
2: Mm-hmm. For good.
1: Yes, for mm-hmm. good. Mm-hmm. So when somebody really wants to forgive or is trying to say that he or she is sorry, all right, you want to see it's not just in words. Mm. It has to also be in action. And a lot of misconception about forgiveness is forgiveness is not, it's not, like I said earlier, it's not being in denial. It's not saying what happened never happened, right? You see some people, they'll say, oh, but you are forgiving the person. Why are you talking about it? Why are you mentioning it? No. Mm. You know, you have forgiven, but you need to also understand that you need to also, sometimes the person has to be accountable for his or her actions, all right? We talked about a case where somebody commits a crime, you know, against someone,
0: yeah.
1: all right? The person may forgive, mm. but may have to report to appropriate authority, all right? Mm. And you hear people say, oh, but you are forgiving. Why? Yes, you have to. You know, sometimes forgiveness is not letting the person not be accountable for his or her action. Forgiveness is not saying what has, it's not undermining or underplaying what has happened, or minimizing the pain of what has happened, all right? Okay. So those are some misconceptions about forgiveness.
0: Okay, you said something that caught my attention. Yeah. You said when someone offends you and you report the person to the authority, that doesn't mean you've not forgiven the person. Because when you go ahead, after you know you saying, I've forgiven you for everything you've done, then you go ahead to go report the person to the authority, that sounds like revenge. So what are you talking about?
1: Okay, so like I stated earlier, you're right, there are some offense somebody may commit that you are even mandated, okay, by law to report. So imagine a sex offender, right? Someone who molested a minor, okay? Now, such parents may be grieved, right? But it's a crime not against the person, it's even a crime against the state,
0: okay.
1: right? And if somebody else reports, you can even be held liable for aiding and abetting such actions,
2: okay?
1: You know? So in that case, you are even mandated by law, required by law to report, all right? And sometimes too, outside the framework of judicial framework, even in informal setting, maybe in the church setting, all right, there are some offenses offenses someone may make that you may need to report to the elder, to the church council, so that appropriate measures can be taken to restore the person.
2: Okay.
1: You know, so it's not, you see, forgiveness is a thing of the heart. You may forgive the person, but you need the person to go through the process so that he or she can be properly restored.
2: Let me add to that. You see, the report is not with the intention to punish.
1: Mm.
2: It's with the intention to bring some deterrent into the whole issue. Don't forget, the repetition, forgiveness does not mean you are giving the blank check. Forgiveness does not mean the fact that you can go and repeating the hunt. No, that's not what it means. So you are reporting so that you can have a constituted process of deterrent or correction.
1: Mm.
2: But it's not for punishment per se.
1: Mm.
2: Yes.
0: So that brings us to the next question. How does God's model of forgiveness help us understand what forgiveness among humans should look like?
1: God's model of forgiveness. Yes, you know, God's model of forgiveness is total. All right? It's total. God's model of forgiveness is restorative. All right? You know, God's model of forgiveness is holistic. You know, he said, I will remember your sins no more. All right.
2: Yeah. Said, there's no record of our sins.
1: No record of sins. It says, "I will, if you, even if your sin is as red as scarlet, I'll make you as white as snow." You know, God's model of forgiveness is a perfect example of forgiveness. Okay, and it's something we should imbibe. And how do I mean? This is a kind of forgiveness where, and the truth is, if we are to emulate that, we can't emulate that on our own, right?
2: Okay.
1: We need the Holy Spirit to help us to emulate it, because, you know, when and we, you know, God's model of forgiveness is he had to do it through Christ,
2: okay.
1: You know, because that's the only way he can achieve that, all right? We saw a shadow of all of that in the Old Testament, you know, the sacrificial sacrificing of lamb and all of that. You know, those were that was the perfect model of forgiveness, right? It was just a shadow of, you know, the ultimate, but Christ was the ultimate, and which was the fact that, you know, when a person offends and seeks forgiveness, he's washed by the blood. So when God is seeing the person, God is seeing the sacrifice that Christ has paid for that person. All right. So if we are to model that kind of forgiveness, we have to see, we have to model that forgiveness, we have to see forgiveness through that lens.
2: Okay.
1: And how do I mean? It means when somebody offends us, okay, we are not forgiving the person because of the person.
2: Okay.
1: We are forgiving the person because of Christ.
2: Okay.
1: Right?
2: For your peace.
1: Yes, for your peace. Yes, for your peace and all of that.
2: Yeah.
1: But you see, that peace you are even trying to have, it's a peace that you got because of Christ in you.
2: Yeah.
1: And you don't want to, for the sake of Christ. You got a peace that passes understanding.
2: That's right.
1: Right? And you don't want to miss that. You don't want to lose that peace.
2: Okay.
1: So, and you know that if you keep that grudge in your heart, it's going to affect that peace. All right, so you see this person through that prism too, you forgive the person. That is why some people will not really understand. There are some type of forgiveness you forgive, and people will say, "How can you forgive? How do you, how do you find it in you to forgive something like this?" And you say, "It is not you; it is the Holy Spirit."
2: Yeah.
1: You know, because you look at yourself, and you know, sometimes I want to put it this way, that the level, the measure to which you can forgive is directly proportional to our understanding of what Christ did for us on the cross.
2: All
1: right? When you know, you see, the truth is, it's just as a lot of times we Christians, once we become born again and we confess, we forget about our past. But the truth is that some of us, we are really, really bad. You know, if we are bad and deep down in sin, we know where we were before Christ saved us.
2: That's right.
1: Right? And so each time you see people, while you're not trying to justify wrongdoing and sin and all of that and offense, you just know that this person, you know, it's just because this person has not met Christ.
2: Okay.
1: That's why this person is where he or she is, or doing what he or she is doing.
2: Okay.
1: And because you have enjoyed that forgiveness, that ultimate forgiveness of Christ, right, you can extend it to the person. You know, that forgiveness in brotherly love, which is the model of, God's model. God forgive us because of the sacrifice of Christ.
2: Okay.
1: So when we are forgiving people, we are doing it for Christ's sake. We are forgiving the person because we were forgiven, we were once forgiven. You know, and that's what was captured in the Lord's Prayer, that forgive us our trespasses as we forgive those who trespass against us. You know,
2: That's okay. That's for me. that's massive. God himself is forgiveness. God has a virtue of forgiveness. The whole intent of God is to forgive. And God's principle model of forgiveness is also hinged, like you've said, to sum it up, on freedom. Okay, we can do nothing. Relationship does not exist in bondage. And then Christianity or faith is relationship. Okay. You know, in those days, we talk about not born again, we talk about your relationship with God. That's the literal sense of, you know, our being with God. So in outside forgiveness, there cannot be relationship. What exists is bondage. And that's why forgiveness itself is freedom. It's a whole lot of a virtue of freedom. You know, and so somebody said, what I always like so much, he said, look, you see, you begin to understand why God wants us to forgive. He said, look, you bring out the prisoner out of the prison. only to realize that you are actually the one that come out of the prison. Exactly. That's the extent to which you can highlight the basis of forgiveness.
1: Hmm.
2: And somebody said it's the economy of the heart. It helps to save the expenses of anger and the cost of hatred and the waste of the spirit.
1: Wow.
2: So you see, you can't remove forgiveness from God. God is a total package of forgiveness. And so that is the whole sense of his aspiration towards forgiveness.
0: Okay.
2: Yes.
0: So let's talk about what practical steps can we take to forgive someone who has deeply hurt us. What are the steps one can take? In the meantime, sir, you can call or WhatsApp, send us your SMS, send it to 0816-237-2424. 0816-237-2424. Or you can check us out on Facebook, facebook.com/Metro977Live. facebook.com/Metro977Live. We're live streaming. So let me go back to the question.
2: Okay.
0: What practical steps can we take to forgive someone who has deeply hurt us?
2: Well, the concept of practical steps for me is ambiguous, but be it as it may, it's very simple. Like we said from the outset, it should be born out of love. You must love. And then you must also remember that, like Dr. Temi said, you must also remember the fact that it's not just about the person who has been forgiven. It's about you. You know, it's a burden that is two-sided. The one to forgive and the one who is forgiven. So you must find that meeting point, the fact that the love must exist. And then, of course, you know, scripture says you forgive so that you can be forgiven. And nobody lives without, you know, being able to, offending somebody. You are bound to offend. Every day we offend. Every day. We miss it every day. So remember the fact that you miss it and you need forgiveness. So also somebody else who misses it will require forgiveness. Now, having said so, you see, the process of forgiveness is a conversation intent. It's not something people will say, "Don't, you don't bother, don't come. I don't want to see you, but I have forgiven you." No, that's not it. That's not how God wants us to go about it in the practical sense. Now, this is what God said. It's in the scripture says, rebuke him. That concept of rebuke means let him come to the realization of the fact that he has harmed you, that you have pains. And this is what sometimes we don't do. And the scripture talks about somebody coming to the altar to lay his sacrifice. And he said, go, somebody has something against you, not you. So sometimes we are oblivious of the fact that offenses exist everywhere. And people are bottling it up and it's becoming so cancerous to the extent that we are in bondage. And a lot of things are missing in that process. So rebuked him, and then that should also be the intent of repentance. The person must be able to realize the fact that he erred. And that's why I said it's a conversational setting. It's an intent. You don't sit where you are, ghosting and then telling somebody you are forgiving him or her. That should be a meeting point. That should be interaction. It's a conversation intent. And then, when that is done, rebuke and then repentance has taken place, then forgiveness can now set in. However, sometimes you don't have to go all of these processes because some may resist it.
1: Exactly.
2: He wouldn't want to. In fact, he has not even come to terms the fact that he has haunted you. So you release him, you forgive him so that you will have your peace. But also we must realize that the scripture has said it is clear. God is clear about it. You see, God does not forgive you until I forgive you. If you have harmed me, God will not forgive you. And that's the error that a lot of people, you know, resort to. They go to God begging for repentance, and meanwhile the person that offended is harmed. So you need to understand the fact that even if I don't forgive you, and you go to God to ask, to seek for forgiveness, God will not forgive you until I forgive you. So sometimes, even if he resists, you know, the process of forgiveness, and then probably not realizing the intent of minimizing the issue of offense which he has committed, you can still go ahead and forgive and then release yourself from the bondage of the waste of unforgiveness.
1: Yes, and also some one or two points I may want to add to is you have to understand that the difference between forgiveness and reconciliation, all right? Yes, you can forgive the person, but you must create healthy boundaries. And also, don't try to keep rehearsing the event again in your heart, in your mind, in your brain, because, you know, the mind doesn't know the difference between an imagination and an actual event. So when somebody has offended you and you have acknowledged it, you have released the feeling, each time you keep thinking about it, you know, sometimes the emotion keeps coming up, the emotion of anger, of betrayal, you know. So try to release it. Once you have released it, you have prayed about it.
3: Hello?
0: Hello, someone is on the line. Hello, okay. Hello, good morning. Hello?
3: My name is Johanna Moses.
0: From where?
3: I'm calling from Jos.
0: From Jos, okay. Go ahead.
3: Hello, are you there?
0: Go ahead, please.
4: We're hearing you.
3: Okay, thank you. My question is, this forgiveness of a sin, suffering, God committed suffering, and because of suffering we are pained. The other time you discussed taking our pains to the cross.
2: That's right.
3: Now we are talking about forgiveness. Who am I supposed to forgive? Is it the man who offended me, or God who permitted my suffering that caused my offense? That is number one. Number two, last Saturday, you people, you disappointed us. We are not on air. And there is no apology. You people did not tell us why you were not on air today and you just started. Maybe you did, I don't know, because I joined late. So I want your response. Thank you.
1: So I'll respond to the first, you will respond to the second. Because you... Sorry. So, first, I would like to make a clarification. God does not cause suffering.
2: Mm. It's a permit.
1: We never said.
2: You use the word permit.
1: Yes, yes, or permit. what we actually said, right?
2: Yes.
1: And that's lesson one. You know, if God loves us, why do we suffer? We said God uses suffering. He doesn't cause suffering, but he can use suffering. All right? So that's one thing we should understand. God does not cause suffering. It is not God's will that we suffer. All right? And we talked about the origin of suffering in that lesson one. The one was the fall of man. One was the devil himself. The other one was our choices, the choices we make. Okay? In all of this, when we're talking about the origin, investigating the origin of suffering, there was no place where we said God decided that humanity must suffer, man must suffer. No. However, if suffering does happen, God can use suffering for our good. All right. So, your question is, because your question is, who do you forgive? Is it the person who offended you or God who permitted the suffering? So, you can't forgive God. All right. So, you are to forgive the person who offended you. Okay. And you are to ensure that you do not let the offense to make you bitter. You know, I would like to read 2 Corinthians. Let me see. I think I have it here. Yes. 2 Corinthians 2, verse 10 to 11. It said, if anyone has caused grief or has so much grieved me as he has grieved you all, what I have forgiven, I have forgiven for your sakes in the presence of Christ, lest Satan should take advantage of us, for we are not ignorant of his devices. So what it means is that when we forgive, we are forgiven so that Satan does not take advantage of our own forgiveness. All right? So you have to forgive the person who offended you, not God. Because God does not permit suffering. God can only use suffering. Okay? He can only use suffering And the Bible said, all things work together for good, for those that love God and that are called according to his purpose. So what the devil meant for evil for you, God can always turn around for your good, right? So that's about your question. So for the second question, for the Erin, can you respond to that? I know we, I were informed that it was because of the Osun State election. The election coverage. And being a government station network, they had to connect, you know, to connect to the national, to the main, to the main network across the nation, so they can broadcast the Osun State election. So that was why we apologize for that. You want to speak more about that, our radio coordinator?
0: Yeah, we have to join the network service. 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So, how does prayer, reflection on God's word, and support from others help us in the process of forgiving?
2: How does prayer and then
0: how does prayer, reflection on God's word, supports us from, you know, helping? Or like, how, let me put it again. How does prayer, reflection on God's word, and support from others help us in the process of forgiving?
2: This word is quick and powerful, sharper than any two-edged sword, piercing to the dividing asunder of the soul and the spirit, and the discerner of the thought and the intent of the heart of man. His word, it will help you to, you know, to take charge.

0: the tension of hatred and unforgiveness. So when you want to forgive, you assess God, you can't be with God, and then come back to hate man.
1: Yes, and another point I would love to make is, you see, when you meditate on the Word of God, on that issue, right, that you are dealing with the help of the Holy Spirit, you know, the Bible says the Holy Spirit searches, okay? You would begin to, first of all, get a better perspective of what has happened. I love to give this illustration. I say, when anything happens to a child, right, the father has his own view, his own opinion about it, okay? And if anything happens to us, God will tell you, the Holy Spirit can minister to you to let you understand why what happened happened. All right? That could come by revelation. But even by the way you meditate on the Word of God, you'll be able to, first of all, He will console your heart. You'll find peace in the Word of God concerning that issue. That's the first thing. You'll find peace, right? And then you'll find strength. All right? You'll find strength. And then you'll be able to, from the Word of God, understand why you need to forgive. All right? And if you, there was a third point you made. You said, so can you mention it again? The Word of God.
2: Okay.
1: Meditation. No, is it
0: prayer? Prayer.
2: Reflection. Prayer number one. Reflection on the Word of God. Yeah. And support from others.
1: Yes. So when you pray, you pray about it. That's very important. You get strength. You get strength to deal with it. Yeah. When you reflect on the Word of God, the Word of God makes you to see why you need to forgive.
0: That's right.
1: You know, it makes you to understand what Christ has done. You know, like I said earlier, and the need for forgive because we have been forgiven. And also support from others. Okay. What support from others does is that it gives you that emotional strength, support system, you know, to carry on. Because sometimes you see people that have also gone through similar challenges, who have experienced even worse cases. And they can share the experience with you. You can find support from them, with them, and they can also, you know, rally around you, especially when you're trying to have a relapse. Like I said, you're trying to think back, especially maybe if it's a case of betrayal, you know, and somebody, maybe you're in a relationship, the person jilted you or broke your heart and left you. You know, it could be hard. Alright, so when you have such support system, they can give you the physical, the emotional, the social support you need while you go through the healing process.
0: And they could also help in replacing the lost.
1: Yeah.
0: Almost so when it is through literal or physical.
1: Yeah.
2: So how does, what should we do when the person who hurts us does not acknowledge their wrong or ask for forgiveness? So we just act like, I don't care. I know I offended you, but you can go to hell. So how do you handle that kind of situation? What do you do? I mean, what should we do when the person who hurt us doesn't acknowledge their wrong or ask for forgiveness?
1: Well, like Prof said, you remember you are forgiven first for yourself, not for the person. Okay? So, and also, like the passage I read, you know, that we forgive so the devil does not take advantage of us. You know, I remember a story someone shared, you know, a very prominent man of God in this country. He said, you know, when he was very young in the faith, that a very elderly person in the faith, a father figure in the faith, did something very wrong, very, very wrong to him, offended him greatly, and his father in the Lord told him to go and apologize to the person. And it was obvious that this man was one who offended. He's not even apologizing to him. He's now saying he should go and apologize. And his father in the Lord insisted. So when he got home, he told his wife. And the wife said, well, if your father in the Lord asks you to do it, then you have to go and do it.
0: That's right.
1: And then he grudgingly went and prostrated and apologized. And he said the man told him that, you are so fortunate.
0: That you came.
1: Because for me, I've made up my mind that I am going to hell, and I want
0: both
1: to take as many people to go to hell with me. And he was like, he said yes. Because he knows that as long as you keep having that grudge in you, you can never, you know. So that is the devil trying to take advantage. So sometimes when somebody offends you and the person may be under the influence, you know, of some demonic forces to just keep you perpetually in that state of unforgiveness, you know, because

0: this world is spiritual, and we have to understand this. So you, if somebody is doing that and you are very sure and you have the Holy Spirit in you, please forgive the person and move on and pray for the person.
1: And pray essentially yes, pray for him. The person, yeah. But not realizing the whole intent and purpose for forgiveness.
0: Mm-hmm.
1: You know, you can send somebody to him, you keep praying and then, and being conscious of it.
0: Yeah.
1: One day, and also is an act of evangelism. I mean, mm-hmm. yeah, when you bring somebody out from the bondage of hell, you've saved his soul. So God could just position you to do that. And he may have offended you so that he could also use you to deliver him.
0: Yes.
1: So it's not just a matter of I've done my own part, so the hell he goes.
0: Yes.
1: So you do a lot. You pray about him, send people whom he trusts, who he relates better with, to see him see reason, to see him come to realization of the fact that he has offended somebody. And
2: So let me ask you the next question. How can we balance emotional honesty with the command, I mean, to forgive from the heart, according to Matthew chapter 18, verse 35?
0: Emotional honesty. I love that. Because we are still human. We've got blood control our veins. And, you know, at the beginning of this session, we talked about acknowledging the pain, not being in denial of what happened.
1: Okay.
0: All right. So emotional honesty is acknowledging our pain, acknowledging how we feel. Even Jesus, at some point, when he was close to the crucifixion, he acknowledged his pain. You know, he called his disciples and said, my heart is heavy. I'm sorrowful to the point of death. You know, that was him acknowledging his pain. You know, so, emotional honesty is even important for us to really forgive fully, because if you do not acknowledge your emotions, you know, it will keep coming up.
1: Okay.
0: Even after you have said you've forgiven the person. So there's not, you know, emotional honesty is very important. And that is why we, you know, when we do the taking our pain to the cross, that is emotional honesty. You're acknowledging that you have that pain, which is an emotional feeling. And you take it to the cross, you take it to Christ, you take it to God to heal you, to address it. So, emotional feeling, emotional honesty is very important.
1: Okay, so for me, what we call the concept of instructive obedience. Now, not the fact that you are not going through pains, but because God said so. You know, Stephen was under pains when he said, God, forgive them. So it's just about God factor. Good, fine, you are afflicted, you are in pains, but then it's all about God. So you are simply abiding to God's instructive obedience.
2: Okay, our time is fast spent. Isn't it funny how time flies when we're having so much, I wouldn't call this fun, like so educative conversation. So I've had in the studio today with me on trauma healing, the Deputy Manager of Research, Literacy and Programs of the Bible Society of Nigeria, Mr. Tokpe Omogbimi. Thank you for coming.
0: Thank you for having me.
2: And not forgetting Professor Stewart Mba, both trauma healing facilitators with the Bible Society of Nigeria. Thank you.
1: Thank you. Thank you so much. And to listeners and to Bible Society.
2: Yeah. We took a look at the topic, forgiveness. I want to say a very big thank you to the producer of the program, talking about Fabian Anao, not forgetting Chichi Okolo, and our engineer. Talking about Daniel Queer, yeah. And Oluwa Tosi. Thank you so very much for everybody. My name is Uche Igwe. We're going to be back next week, Saturday, and the news comes up at 10 a.m. Thank you.

0: Yo, where you been?
1: What's going on? What's going on? This is Neo, a.k.a. The Gentleman.
0: That's right.
2: Yo, this is Ludacris, disturbing the

0: this is Drizzy Drake. Yo, what's up, y'all? This is Kanye.
1: Mr. 305.
2: Yup.
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0: Honesty, this is the best policy. And truth, of course, can be stranger than fiction. President Bola Ahmed Tinubu has been called all sorts of names. But the truth is, he was bold and truthful enough to tell Nigerians his plans for the country. He promised subsidy removal, liberalization of the foreign exchange regime, and tax reforms to boost government revenue. He also promised ambitious infrastructural projects, emphasizing that his policies will be long-term, focusing on future generations. And now, even the blind can see that he's keeping to his words. Are the effects biting and a bit uncomfortable? Oh yes, but these are foundational reforms necessary to get our dear country on the path of recovery and growth. My fellow Nigerians, Rome was not built in a day. Let's support the government to lay a solid foundation for a brighter tomorrow.
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1: 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The Lagos State Muslim Pilgrims Welfare Board has fixed the 2027 Hajj fare at 7,882,822 naira, slightly lower than the 7.9 million naira paid by pilgrims last year. The board secretary, Abdul Hakim Ajomagberi, attributed the reduction to efforts by the National Hajj Commission of Nigeria, NACA, chairman, Ambassador Ismail Yusuf. Ajomagberi urged intending pilgrims to pay the fare on or before September 26, 2026, the deadline set by NACA to facilitate timely processing of traveling documents. He assured pilgrims that Lagos State Government would provide standard accommodation, daily meals, local transportation, and organized visits to historical sites in Makkah and Medina. He added that pilgrims would also receive medical care, basic travel allowance, and support for the slaughtering of Hadiya rams during the pilgrimage. President Bola Tinubu has ordered the arrest of an alleged promoter of a fake government agency and the suspension of three permanent secretaries following an investigation by the Independent Corrupt Practices and Other Related Offences Commission, ICPC. The ICPC chairman, Mr. Musa Aliu, said the commission uncovered the National Brands Development and Made in Nigeria Special Project Office, operating within the premises of the Office of the Secretary to the Government of the Federation without presidential approval. According to Aliu, the office was allegedly promoted by George Nwabueze, who reportedly operated under different variations of his name with suspected collaborators with the SGF's office. He said the discovery was made during an ongoing investigation into the alleged fake Presidential Foreign Intervention Promotion Council and other weaknesses in the public service. Following a briefing by the ICPC, President Bola Tinubu directed immediate arrest of Nwabueze and ordered the suspension of three permanent secretaries allegedly linked to the matter. Emes Danjuma, Nadunga Gagari, and Richard P. Filangwa. The Federal Civil Service Commission has warned members of the public against fraudulent recruitment links circulating on social media and other online platforms. The Commission says applicants should only rely on recruitment announcements issued through its official and authorized channels. In a statement, its head of press and public relations, Ibrahim Zakaria, urged the public not to click on unsolicited links, submit personal information, or make payments in response to messages claiming to offer federal civil service jobs. He stressed that recruitment into the federal civil service is a regulated process and is not conducted through private agents, middlemen, or individuals claiming to have the power to secure employment. Next week, Tuesday, has been declared a public holiday to mark this year's Eid al-Maulid, which commemorates the birth of Prophet Muhammad. The Minister of Interior, Olubunmi Tunjiojo, who made this known, congratulated Muslims in Nigeria and across the diaspora. He urged Nigerians to reflect on the values of compassion, humility, and service exemplified by the Prophet while calling on citizens to continue praying for peace and unity in the country. And that is it on Metro FM News Beat at 10. You can watch us live on Facebook, facebook.com/metro977live, or read nigerialagos.gov.ng. You can also contact the newsroom on 0803-331-3103. Food for thought. Keep going. Slow progress is still progress. The news was edited by Olufunke Taiwo. My name is Uche Igwe. Good morning.

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1: 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This is Neo, a.k.a. The Gentleman.
0: That's right.
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Also, we have a story from Our Story Land. In addition, we have the Fun Facts segment. We have poems. 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

0: 0806-674-3889. My name is Uche Igwe. 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Before we continue with the program, let's listen to the first song on K-Zone today. You're gonna love it, believe me, I like it.
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0: If you're happy and you know it, shout hooray.

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Will you help me carry some sticks?" "No," said the goat. "I want to go for a walk this morning." So the little hen carried the stick herself. 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Will you help me get some mud?" "No," said the snake. "I'm going to lie in the sun all day." So the little hen got the mud herself. The little hen went to the monkey and said to her, "I'm going to build a house today. Will you help me carry this bag of nails?" "No," said the monkey. "I want

0: little Anne was very tired, but she wanted to finish her house that day. So she went to the dog and said to him, "Will you please me to build my house? I want to finish it today." "No," said the dog, "I want to lie by the fire." So the little hen built her house all by herself. When she finished her house, it began to rain. The other animals came and said, "What a fine house. Can we come in?" "No," said the little hen. "Nobody helped me to build my house, and so nobody can come in." She went into her new house and shut it. And this is the end of my story. Thank you.
1: Hello, kids. My name is Kwaji Fauzan. Today on the Kids' Day segment, we'll be talking about hobbies. A hobby is a regular activity or an interest that is done for fun, pleasure, or relaxation during one's leisure time. Some hobbies may include swimming, running, dancing, singing, drawing, writing, reading, and so on. People's hobbies change based on their interests. If you continue to participate in a particular hobby, you can acquire more knowledge and skills in that area. Having a hobby gives you time to relax, improves your creativity, reduces stress, keeps you active, and keeps you occupied. Having a hobby may also help you decide on a career choice when you're older. So kids, try to engage in your favorite activities regularly so as to improve yourself both physically and mentally.

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6: Hello kids, my name is Oshoke Issa and this is the Fun Fact segment. Did you know that you begin to feel thirsty when your body loses 1% of water? Did you know that hiccups usually last for 5 minutes? Did you know that not all your taste buds are on your tongue? 10% are on the inside of your cheeks. Did you know that the lifespan of a house fly is between 10 to 25 days? Did you know that Albert Einstein's eyes are preserved in a safe in New York?

My name is Ibe Chidma, and I have a joke to share with him. One day, my neighbor, who had been very sick, called a witch doctor to come to treat him at his house. The witch doctor said his case was critical and that he cannot be cured, but the sickness can be transferred to another person. My neighbor accepted. The witch doctor told him, "As I am leaving, if anyone opens the door, you must say cha, and this person will die in your place." The witch doctor left, and my neighbor was waiting for the first unlucky person so as to say cha and transfer his sickness to the person and be cured. But the witch doctor discovered that he didn't collect any money from my neighbor for his treatment. So he decided to take the risk to go back to my neighbor and ask. As soon as he opened the door, my neighbor said cha. The witch doctor said recha. My neighbor then said recha. As I am talking to you now, the whole community is there watching how the two are now in re re re re re re cha.

0: My name is Rose Ibrahim. 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Jack paid a hundred kush can and you get all this after.
1: My name is Imanzi Chukwu.
2: Shafika e Kafika. 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

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I'm running from the baby bumblebee. 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Baker's man, bake me a cake as fast as you can. Roll it and pat it and mark it with a B and put it in the oven for baby and me. Pat a cake, pat a cake, baker's man. Bake me a cake as fast as you can. Roll it and pat it and mark it with a B and put it in the oven for baby and me. Oh, yummy! Went to market. This little piggy stayed home. This little piggy had roast beef. This little piggy had none. And this little piggy cried, wee, wee, wee, all the way home. Wee, wee, wee.

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Before we continue, I want to believe you enjoyed that one. The package was good. It is now time for the quiz segment of K-Zone. I hope you enjoyed the package and listened carefully. Recall that at the beginning of the program, I said that today's winners will be rewarded with a gift. 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
1: Hello.
0: Good morning.
1: Good morning.
0: Yeah, who am I speaking with?
1: I'm speaking with Michael.
0: Michael, from where?
1: From Uganda.
0: From Uganda. Okay, Michael, so pick a number from section A.
1: One. Yes.
0: What is the name of the child that presented the fun facts segment on KZN today? Oh. Better luck next time. Okay, the name of the kid that presented that fun fact segment. His name is Oshoke Issa. Hello, good morning. Welcome to K-Zone.
1: Hello.
0: Good morning. Who am I speaking with? 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

I'm afraid we've come to the end of the show today. Please, I don't know what happened. Michael won on K-Zone Saturday, 8 August 2026. You have today left to come and pick up your gifts at the broadcasting house. If you cannot participate in the quiz segment again until next week, don't forget. And if you don't come and pick up your gift, you forfeit it. So come and pick up your gift, Michael. So this has been a production of Charity Igedosa. My name is Uche Igwe. Up next is Michael. Michael Diale takes over from me right now.

0: is Neo, a.k.a. The Gentleman. That's right.
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9: 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Hope you're having fun wherever you are. 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Good morning to you. I'm Michael Derry, and stay here for the best in entertainment, information and education on Metro 97.7 FM. Coming up shortly, the young leaders will be having their club meeting this Saturday morning. 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
10: 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I am yours truly, Mrs. Fams, your host, and I'm super excited you joined me today. Now, quickly tell me, have you ever had to choose between two things before? Maybe choosing between playing and doing your homework, or choosing between telling the truth and telling a lie. I knew it. Every single day, we all make decisions. Today's topic is decision-making and smart choices. That is one of the most powerful skills every young leader must have. Decision-making means choosing between two or more options. From morning till night, we are making decisions. What to wear, what to eat, how to behave in the class, how to treat others. Some decisions are small, but some decisions can change your life. Smart choices are decisions that are right, safe, and helpful for you and others. A smart choice keeps you safe, helps you grow, makes others happy, makes you proud of yourself. Let me tell you a story. Listen carefully. There was a boy named Emeka. One day during break time, Emeka saw a group of boys behind the classroom. They called him and said, "Come and join us. Let's take biscuits from someone's bag. No one will know." Emeka paused. He had a decision to make. Should he join them and have fun? Or should he walk away and do the right thing? He remembered what his teacher once said. Smart choices may be hard at first, but they always lead to good outcomes. So Emeka said, "No, I won't do that. It's not right." The boys laughed at him and said, "You are scared." But Emeka stood strong and walked away. Later that day, the owner of the bag reported the missing biscuits. The teacher investigated and found out the truth. Those boys got into trouble. But Emeka, he was praised for making a smart decision. So young leaders, what did we learn? Not every fun choice is a smart choice. Good decisions may not always be popular. Smart choices protect your future. Emeka chose what was right, not what was easy. Anytime you are confused, use these three simple steps. 1. Stop. Pause and don't rush. 2. Think. Ask yourself, is this right or wrong? Is it safe? Will I be proud of this later? 3. Choose wisely. Pick the option that is good, even if it is hard. Let's play a quick game. Are you ready? I'm sure you are. Situation 1. Your friend tells you to cheat during a test. Do you A. agree? B. refuse and do your own work? B. That's a smart choice. Well done. Situation 2. You forgot your homework and want to lie. Do you A. lie? B. tell the truth? B. Truth is always the smart choice. Well done. Situation 3. You feel angry and want to hit someone. Do you A. hit them? B. walk away and calm down? B. That is a strong and smart decision. Well done, young boys and girls. Here are some smart choices you can make every day. Listen to your parents and teachers. Choose good friends. Speak kindly. Do your schoolwork on time. Stay away from trouble. Every small good choice builds a great future. Repeat after me. I make smart choices. I think before I act. I am a wise young leader. Wow, you did amazing today. Always remember, you are in charge of your choices, and your choices shape your future. So choose wisely every single day. Thank you for joining the Young Leaders Club on radio. I will see you in our next exciting episode. Until then, keep thinking, keep choosing wisely, and keep shining bright. Bye for now.

0: Yes. What's up, my people? One love. They call me Two-Face Idibia, aka Two Baba. 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Thank you. One love. No shake. You're welcome. They call me Two-Face Idibia, aka Two Baba, aka a bad sharp guy.
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Well, I thought I'd play some songs that the children could relate to, especially now that they're on holidays, halfway through their summer holidays, as it were. I hope they're being nice, not naughty at home. And I hope also that taking advantage of some of the holiday programs being offered by certain schools where they can learn things. I saw one that was actually teaching robotics. Wow, who would have thought? Well, that's a thumbs up for that institution doing that so well. You're listening to the Saturday Mid-Morning Belt, quietly dovetailing into the Saturday Afternoon Belt here on Metro 97.7 FM. And for the kids at home, so glad that school's out, no doubt. Here is Alice Cooper.

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1: You will struggle to graduate from the university after the long ASUU strike, and the next thing, you are in the street looking for a job for months, sometimes years.
2: I'm sorry, but there's no vacancy here.
1: You will think that 2 million naira will solve your financial problems until you make 2 million naira. And then, boom.
3: 2 million gone? Just like that? Just outwriting the loans? 2 million!
1: You think traveling abroad will solve your financial problems until you start living abroad?
4: Nina, you haven't sent money for this month, though. What's happening now?
3: Mama, I'm exhausted. The tax, the bill I'm paying here is too much. I can't even save. I can't even rest. I've been working. Mama, just please, just bear with me. Bear with me.
4: Hey, whoa. But you have to try your best and send the money. We need the money. You know how it is in the country. We need the money. Biko, try your best and send the money. You hear? Thank you, my son.
1: When you're single, you think marriage will remove loneliness, and then you get married.
3: I can't take this anymore from you. You keep coming late from work. I can't take this from you.
5: What are you saying? What are you saying? You must be stupid.
3: No, you must be stupid. You are crazy.
5: I can't be crying.
3: You are crazy.
5: What are you doing?
3: I am the man of your house.
5: Tell me, what are you doing?
3: I am the man of your house.
5: What role are you
3: doing? I cannot take this.
5: You are the man.
3: I cannot.
1: The future and plans can be ridiculous sometimes. They seem to be final solutions to life struggles, but can be mere junctions in the long, complex journey of life and career. So don't forget that life is a constant struggle. No matter the money, no matter the visa, no matter the fame or location, everyone is battling one pain or the other, and they do that at different times. So don't stop the struggle. Don't get discouraged. Don't. Keep moving. Keep praying. Keep hope alive.
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0: now you hear the lyrics being repeated, you know the song is coming to an end. 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
1: The former First Lady of the United States once said, and I quote, "Remember always that you not only have the right to be an individual, you have an obligation to be one." 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We have a general practitioner in the house this morning. She is Dr. Ngozi Ibe. Good morning, Dr. Ngozi.
2: Good morning, Yomi. Thanks for having me again.
1: Oh, I'm glad to have you. More like Happy New Year.
2: Oh, yeah. Same to you.
1: Dr. Ngozi is here. I should be throwing light to the topic. I'm your host, and my name is Abayomi Odeniran. Stay tuned. I'll be right back before you blink.

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1: chicken pox.
0: Dr. Ngozi Ibe is set, but before she goes into details, let's take a testimony from Tadi, a mother of two who just recently had to deal with chicken pox in her home. Take a listen.
2: I'd like to share my experience with chicken pox, which happened recently. So about 3 weeks ago, I noticed a spot on my daughter's breast. When I took a close look at it, I noticed there was liquid in it. And my first suspicion was chicken pox, because prior to that time, we visited their cousins and they all came down with chicken pox, and there was no form of isolation because it was a full house. So I needed to confirm my suspicion, so I gave it time. By evening, when I checked our body, it has spread to about 3-4 other places. So immediately we got calamine lotion and then 7-Kids. So we learned that calamine lotion is of two types. The regular one that we are used to, you know, right from when we're kids, pinkish in color. Then there is another one that is whitish. So we're advised to get the white one. It's more effective and would reduce itching and all. So we got them. We got Vista Plus 2. Vista Plus, we're told, would help to fade out spots and help the skin to heal too. So we commenced treatment. By the following day, the chicken pox had covered every part of our body, and I mean from our head to our toe, to our feet, our palms, our ears, our privates. Then she came down with fever. So doctor instructed I got paracetamol and Ampiclox. So, and I was also instructed to isolate the sister, since she hadn't shown any sign. So I separated them. I ensured they didn't use anything in common. That helped a great deal. And then another thing I did was to ensure that every 2 days I washed all the beddings, towels. I washed them every 2 days, and I used Dettol, you know, in washing. She didn't sponge, because sponging would only complicate the whole thing. It would open the surfaces of the chicken pox and possibly leave scars on her body, which I didn't want. The itching was really, really bad. For 2 consecutive nights, she didn't sleep. I had to rub her body. I didn't want to scratch so that it didn't leave any spot on her body, you know. So I would rub her and all, you know. We use loratadine in the morning, Puritan at night, you know, to reduce itching and then possibly get her to sleep. But unfortunately, the Puritan didn't work, so I had to do the manual rubbing and all. After the 4th day, the itching subsided, so she started getting some relief. Gradually, the chicken pox was drying up, and with consistent use of 7-Kids and calamine lotion, you know, we used it religiously, you know. So by the 2nd

0: paracetamol. So I guess everything just worked out well, you know. So the star didn't come down with chicken pox. So that was a huge relief for me.
1: We have heard the personal experience of Tade as regards chickenpox. Truth is, there's so much you still need to know about it. And that's why we have reached out to an expert to share our view. Chickenpox was not separated from smallpox until the late 19th century. In actual fact, the first documented use of the term chickenpox was in the 15th century, precisely in 1658. A lot of people say it's found in temperate climate like Nigeria.
2: Yes, tropical regions. It's common in tropical countries. We don't know why that is, but in hotter climates, that's where you see most cases of varicella zoster infection.
1: Let's go straight to the topic. Mm-hmm. What exactly? How would you describe chickenpox?
2: Yeah, so chickenpox is a viral infection. The name of the virus is called varicella zoster virus. All right, so it's an infection that is more common among children between the ages of 0 to 12 years. Okay. Most times, it's a viral infection. It causes rashes all over the body, itchy and painful rashes, like blisters that contain fluid in them. And usually it starts from around the neck, chest, and then all over the body. Incubation period simply is when the virus enters the body, time between when the virus enters the body and when the symptoms start to show. So it takes about 10 to 21 days. So the virus can just be in the body till 21 days after. And then that's when you now see, you know, the rashes and the fever, you know, and all of that.
1: Okay, so where is the origin of this disease itself? Where does it come from?
2: Okay, so we don't know where diseases come from, but I tell people that there are viruses, parasites, bacteria that we can't see. Mm-hmm. Do you understand? So these are viruses that, to be honest, we don't know where they come from. Do you understand? But human beings can, you know, be carriers and all of that for the virus. And so a lot of viral infections and all of that, they are just existing in our environment, if I may say. Mm-hmm. Yes.
1: Okay, so the children are more vulnerable to
2: this.
1: Yes. Is it because they don't have the immunity? What do
2: yes,
1: you think
2: because their immunity is not as strong yet
1: as the adults.
2: Yes, and it's just generally more, although when chickenpox happens in adulthood, it's actually more dangerous and have more serious complications than in childhood. Mm. Yes.
1: Okay, so
2: but it's more common in children. So that's the thing about it. It's just more common in children. Okay. I guess because children are more likely to get it from their peers at school. Mm. You know, children are playful, so they are at more risk of contracting it from peers and all of that. But in adulthood, for someone who hasn't had chickenpox before and person has it in adulthood, it actually has more chances of developing into something more serious,
1: like,
2: than in child. Like, it has it can have complications like pneumonia. It can cause serious pneumonia. Yes, it can go into the brain and cause neurological problems.
1: Really?
2: Yes.
1: Chickenpox.
2: Yes.
1: Oh.
2: Yes.
1: Okay.
2: But the thing is, if your immune system is good and functioning properly, you're more likely to fight it off. For people who are more at risk, like people who have maybe an underlying illness, like they have like what we call immunosuppression from like maybe diabetes or, you know, AIDS or anything like that. So if they have something like chickenpox, their own complication might be worse. Okay, than a typical person, yes.
1: Okay, so because I start to think, I get to see this once a while. I don't get to see it like all around the year. Is it a seasonal kind of disease?
2: Well, abroad, you know, in colder countries too, they also experience it. From research, they say it comes around, usually around autumn, then the next one's around spring. And I suppose because I think spring is when you have
1: it's
2: all...
1: warmer.
2: Yes, it's warmer, but then, you know, spring is when you have all the viral infection, influenza, flu, all those kind of, because the hay, the atmosphere and all of that. Here in Nigeria, it just happens when it happens, because our temperature is basically constant throughout the year, so there's no particular
1: so we can have it from January to December. anyway, okay, so how often, like, I mean, you're a doctor.
2: Yes.
1: I'm a communicator, so
2: yes.
1: I mean, this is your jurisdiction.
2: Yes.
1: How often do you see children or even adults, you know, with chickenpox?
2: So I will say,
1: how
2: that,
1: often is this?
2: Yes, I'll say that children are more often, obviously. Adults, not that much. I don't have a particular figure.

0: But I can say, like, at least once in 2-3 weeks, you see a child with chicken pox in my own, you know, practice. Okay. But statistics has it that generally, yearly in Nigeria, the latest statistics is that about, I think they said 400,000 cases a year. Yes. And then 15,000 get hospitalized. 100 deaths from chicken pox. Yes.
1: Wow. That's still huge.
0: It's huge. Something that's supposed to be as minute.
1: It's preventable, it has become preventable,
0: and it's a self-limiting disease. There's no real medication for chickenpox, you know, because it's a virus.
1: But you can manage it.
0: Yes, it's manageable.
1: To a point where it is curable, right?
0: Yes, to a point. That's if your immune system allows us to manage it to that point. You understand? If your immune system is weak,
1: mm-hmm.
0: due to one reason or the other, then you might need special care.
1: Oh.
0: Yes.
1: Sad. Mm-hmm. Anyway, okay, so I hear that once you have, I mean, it's one of the myths. I don't know if you have to throw light.
0: Yeah.
1: If you have it once, you may not have it for your entire life anymore.
0: Yes.
1: Is that true?
0: Yes, in a lot of cases. 95% of cases, once you've had chickenpox, you're more likely not to have it.
1: Is it that you just build immunity?
0: No, you create antibodies. Oh. Antibodies to the virus. You understand? And so you won't be able to get it again. But if you have had it before, there's something we call herpes zoster. It's a reactivation of the virus and it has a different clinical picture from chickenpox itself. So the rashes is different. It's more common in adults and people who immunity went down for one reason or the other, like I explained, immunosuppression for illness or whatever. They are more likely to experience what we call herpes zoster. Is the reactivation of varicella zoster. So varicella zoster is the one now that causes children and all that. Herpes zoster is like a reactivation, a different form of that same strain of virus that gives a totally different symptom from chickenpox. Do you understand?
1: Yeah.
0: So most times you won't have it, but people also have that herpes zoster. That's what I'm trying to explain.
1: Okay.
0: Yes. The clinical picture is different from chickenpox. Own. Yeah. Chickenpox is rashes all over the body.
1: So how does that one
0: fever?
1: Feel?
0: That one is a very painful rash.
1: Oh, yeah.
0: Very painful. It can happen on the chest, on the back. It follows a particular dermatome. That's how it follows the particular shape. You understand? Yes. And it's very, very painful. Yes. So people who have immunosuppression experience that herpes zoster reactivation.
1: Yes.
0: But I mean, like you said, it's preventable now.
1: Yeah.
0: You know, we really say preventable because of the vaccines that are now available.
1: Okay. We'll talk about that vaccine. Okay. I need people to know because some people do not even know the difference between chickenpox and
0: smallpox.
1: So I'm like, okay.
0: Yes.
1: Maybe you need to talk about.
0: Yeah.
1: That.
0: You know, you mentioned that long time ago they were thinking they were the same thing, mm-hmm. but they are different. So over time, science has been able to differentiate both. And first of all, the incubation period for smallpox is shorter than chickenpox.
1: Okay, so smallpox like,
0: are like
1: many,
0: 7 to 14 days.
1: Okay, for smallpox?
0: Yes, for smallpox.
1: Chickenpox?
0: Chickenpox is like 10 to 21 days. Okay. The rash in smallpox is smaller. Chickenpox is bigger. Chickenpox is a bit bigger, then it has some blisters with fluid inside. Mm-hmm. Smallpox has fluid, but it's small. And smallpox is more likely to occur in places like your body, yeah, but you can see it on the palms. Palmar surface, under the feet, and chickenpox is not likely to do that.
1: It's on the skin.
0: Yes, it's mostly on the trunk. That's the chest, you know, and back and all of that. And I think in chickenpox, there's fever and, you know, it's different. It's different. The clinical picture is different.
1: Okay, so at what point do you say that chickenpox is more contagious? You know, when is it more infectious? If you have one, when is it very, very high for me to contract it from you?
0: So there are three ways by which you can get it from someone. Inhaling. If somebody who has chickenpox, droplets from person's nostrils get on this table now.
1: Yeah, maybe it
0: and
1: sneezes.
0: Then, yeah, sneezing. Okay. And you inhale, you can get chickenpox. Yes.
1: Okay.
0: From contact with, you know, person's saliva and all that, you can get chickenpox. From body fluids contact as well. Touching the blisters, the fluid from the vesicles, yes. Coming in contact with that also can cause, if you're a carer, maybe you're a mother or something, you've not had chickenpox before, yes, that's how you contract it from the person.
1: Because, you know, I actually went to see Tadi, this lady that gave her experience.
0: Okay.
1: You know, and she had twin girls. So one of them got that, so she has to create a seat for her. That's the only place you see.
0: Are you serious?
1: Yeah, wow. It was that bad. She doesn't do anything.
0: Yes.
1: Just wake up in the morning, have a watch. I think all those things, it's difficult for her to even do all of those
0: things. Yes,
1: yes. And then she just go there and sit and be watching TV morning to night.
0: Yes. They need to rest because they have fever. They don't feel okay too now. Yeah, they feel ill sometimes. So they have to rest, take a lot of fluid and all of that. Take paracetamol for the pain and fever and then itching, things like calamine lotion and all those things to help with the itching because I'm very itchy.
1: Wow.
0: Yeah.
1: We've been talking with Dr. Ngozi Ibe, and we are still talking about chickenpox. We'll go on a short break now, and when we come back, we'll continue. Don't go away.

0: beautiful people. My name is Jumoke Odetola, aka Miss Gargantuan. 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
1: Metro 97.7 FM is where you are. It's still My Doctor and I. And you know how we do here? We bring professionals to talk about issues that concerns health. And we're talking about chickenpox today. So, Dr. Ibe.
2: Yes, please.
1: Yeah, let's talk about transmission.
2: Yes.
1: So we already know that it's very
2: contagious.
1: Yes, highly contagious.
2: Mm. So the transmission is, like I said, mm-hmm. air droplets mm-hmm. from sneezing, sharing the same airspace with, you know, someone who has it, from bodily fluids like mm-hmm. the, you know, saliva and all that, and then also from body contact, sharing, maybe if you share, you know, towels and all that, and then the vesicle, the liquid touches you, you can also contract it.
1: So what's the risk? Or who is at risk?
2: Yes, so apart from the people who have immunosuppression, like I've mentioned, pregnant women are at very high risk.
1: Because their immunity is low
2: yes,
1: as well at
2: yes,
1: that time?
2: Their system is doing a lot of work. So anything, they are at risk of anything, so riskable. So it's a pregnant woman whose child has it. Mm-hmm. If she's not had chickenpox in her lifetime before, mm-hmm. it's advised to either put her on what we call varicella zoster immunoglobulin to prevent her from, especially if she's a caretaker of the child.
1: Oh, okay. So yes. that she doesn't get it.
2: So she doesn't get it. Yes, yes, yes, yes.
1: Okay, is that supposed to be...
2: And then people who already have symptoms, you just give them antiviral. That's for pregnant women who already have symptoms. Give them acyclovir, an antiviral medication.
1: Okay.
2: Yes, so those are people at risk. Ill people, immunosuppressed, pregnant women. Yeah, and people who have not had it before, like me.
1: So now, let's talk about treatment in full cost. Like, okay, so you have someone that you have to cater for.
2: Yes.
1: And you have to consider treatment.
2: Yes.
1: Like, it's more of management.
2: Yes.
1: From the start of day to the end of day, how do you manage this person with chickenpox?
2: All right, so first, you start from diagnosis, and then how bad is it? Do you understand? How bad is the person really feverish and weak and all of that? Does the person need to be admitted, or can the person go home? That's what the first decision you have to make. Any person can go home. Person has to isolate themselves at least till all the vesicles, all the rashes have dried up, and we call it crusted over. That's when, for children, they shouldn't be going to school when the rashes are still fresh and liquid is still pouring out.
1: Yes,
2: and
1: they'll just spread the good news.
2: They'll just spread it. Yeah, and then another child will come home and the parents will be like, where have you gotten this one from? Mm-hmm. You know, children, that's how they spread things all over the place. So they have to stay at home, and then also isolated away from other family members so as not to put them at risk as well.
1: That can be very difficult for kids.
2: I see. So you just have to find a way. So that's that. And then they take a lot of fluid. Make sure they take a lot of fluid. Their medications, depending on the symptom the person is having. For fever, put them on paracetamol or ibuprofen and analgesics to bring down the fever and the pain. Then for the itching, calamine lotion, morning and night, and then antihistamines like piretine, loratidine, all those things to help with the itching and also to remove all those uneasy symptoms that they might be experiencing. So that's basically, then if it's a serious case, a person needs to be admitted. We have to admit them in an isolated area for infectious diseases so that they don't spread it to other people in the hospital. So, and then we also have to protect ourselves for those of us who have not had it before, who haven't had the vaccine. You know, because now there's a vaccine for it. You have to wear your PPEs, your protective gear, and all of that so that you don't contract it. And then you just rehydrate the patient. It's a self-limiting disease. Viruses do not really have cure per se.
1: Mm-hmm.
2: There's no virus that has a cure. Only can be suppressed, and then there are the types that your immune system will fight off and your body will eliminate them. Some, your body system will develop antibodies like chickenpox,
1: mm-hmm.
2: and then you can't have it again. But it won't do you any bad thing. Just be your system just there like that. Do you understand?
1: Yeah,
2: so it's just to rehydrate them, give them vitamins, mm-hmm. and then symptomatic therapy till they get better and they discharge them back into the public. That's all.
1: Okay, so as a form of pre-exposure prophylaxis, that is where you have the vaccine.
2: Yes.
1: So how is this vaccine given? Who can take this vaccine and when? get this vaccine?
2: Okay, the vaccine is an injection. Okay. 0.5 mils of the vaccine. It's a live attenuated vaccine, meaning that varicella zoster, as the virus is alive, right? They just weaken it and then they inject it into the person. Yes, that's what we call live attenuated vaccine. So it will be in your body, but when they put it in your body, it won't be active. So your body will now develop antibodies. That's how vaccines work. So yeah, it's an IM injection, 0.5 mils. Anybody can get it now. Before it was, they said between 12 months to 12 years. And when the baby is from 10 to 15 months, you give the first dose. Then after 8 weeks, so two doses are advised. After 8 weeks, then you take the second dose. So those people who have had it obviously don't need vaccine again, because their bodies have already developed antibodies. So those of us that have not had it, and healthcare workers and all that, are supposed to get the vaccine. So that's just the only preventive measure for now. And then pregnant women, like I said, immunoglobulin. Then some family members, sometimes it depends, can be put on antiviral medication to prevent them from getting it from a family member. But I think the best answer is actually to be vaccinated if you've not had it before. And now any
1: and if
2: age,
1: you have had it before,
2: you can't, there's no need. Your body already has
1: the antibodies. Oh, okay.
2: So you don't need it anymore. The only thing for someone who has had it is that reactivation. If your immune system goes down, that herpes zoster I talked about. Yes, that's the only thing. There's no vaccine for that one. If your immune system, but it's rare. It's not very common.
1: Okay,
2: no.
1: Okay.
2: It's not too common as such. But the good thing, that one too is self-limiting. You just treat the pain, take antiviral medication. After some time, the virus goes down again, and you know.
1: You're good to go.
2: Good to go.
1: Before we round up the show, we believe on this show that prevention is safer, cheaper, and better than cure.
2: Yes.
1: So are there ways that we can live our lives? Are there lifestyles to imbibe so that I can stay safe from this
2: chickenpox? The only thing that can help someone is hygiene. Your vaccination and your hygiene. You wash your hands, aware of your environment. Does anybody have this infection? Have they been away from them and all that? There's no specific lifestyle. Like you have to eat healthy or whatever. Whether you eat healthy or not tomorrow, if you come in contact. The only thing is that if you keep your immune system up,
1: okay,
2: you know, eating vegetables and fruits, and you know, you're making sure that your iron levels are up and your WBC count is okay, so that peradventure anything enters the system, you should be able to fight it off. But there's nothing that you will do today that if you've not had chicken pox and then so you're supposed to get it from someone, you will get it. No, it doesn't work that way.
1: So, yes, you're okay. If you come close to the person,
2: you understand. Yes, but some people might stay close to a chicken pox person and not get it too.
1: How is that?
2: Yes, some people might. It happens too.
1: Okay.
2: Maybe the immune system is an immune system thing too. Uh-huh. So some people might just share the same table now and get symptoms tomorrow. You understand?
1: Okay.
2: So it's just take care of your immune system. But then again, it's not a hard and fast rule.
1: Okay. So yeah, thank you so much, Dr. Ibe. It's been very, very educating. It's been revealing, and appreciate the insight that you have shared on the program today. Also want to thank you for listening and staying tuned to your radio from the beginning to the end of it. Special thanks to the sound engineer, Tari Ukutebe. And we will do this again next week. Same time, same station. Definitely not chicken pox. Something else will come on the show. But then, take care of yourself. And you always remember that the body is the only place you have to live in. So you take care of it. My name is Abayomi Odeno. Stay blessed.

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Good afternoon, I'm Michael Dialin. Here are the headlines. President Tinubu orders arrest of fake agency promoter. Lagos fixes new fare for 2027 pilgrims. Britain, Caterham, becomes world's oldest at 117. Now the news in detail. President Bola Tinubu has ordered the arrest of an alleged promoter of a fake government agency and the suspension of three permanent secretaries following an investigation by the Independent Corrupt Practices and Other Related Offences Commission, ICPC. The ICPC chairman, Dr. Musa Aliu, said the commission uncovered the National Brand Development and Made in Nigeria Special Project Office operating within the premises of the Office of the Secretary to the Government of the Federation without presidential approval. According to Aliu, the office was allegedly promoted by George Nwabweze, who reportedly operated under different variations of his name with suspected collaborators within the SGF's office. He said the discovery was made during an ongoing investigation into the alleged fake Presidential Foreign Intervention Promotion Council and other weaknesses in the public service. Following a briefing by the ICPC, President Tinubu directed the immediate arrest of Nwabweze and ordered the suspension of three permanent secretaries allegedly linked to the matter, MS Danjuma, Nadungu Gagare, and Richard Filangwa. The Federal Civil Service Commission has warned members of the public against fraudulent recruitment links circulating on social media and other online platforms. The Commission says applicants should only rely on recruitment announcements issued through its official and authorized channels. In a statement, Head of Press and Public Relations Ibrahim Zakaria urged the public not to click on unsolicited links, submit personal information, or make payments in response to messages claiming to offer federal civil service jobs. He stressed that recruitment into the federal civil service is a regulated process and is not conducted through private agents, middlemen, or individuals claiming to have the power to secure employment. About 1,000 teachers from public and private schools across Lagos State have received training on modern teaching methods under the Upskill 5,000 Teachers Initiative. The Batch 1 program, organized by Lagos Technocrats for Hamzat at the Subeb Hall in Maryland, focused on learning styles and learner-centered teaching approaches for the 21st century. The group's Director General and Convener, Dr. Mike Igbalo, stressed the need for continuous teacher development, saying changing technology and learning patterns require educators to regularly update their skills. Chairman of the Lagos State Universal Basic Education Board, Dr. Hakim Shitu, urged participants to apply the knowledge gained in the classrooms. He also commended the organizers for the timely capacity building program. The lead trainer, Dr. Adewari Egunjobi, said teachers must understand individual learning styles and adapt their methods accordingly. Participants described the training as impactful, while the organizers reaffirmed their commitment to improving education through continuous teacher development. 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In the headlines, President Tinubu orders arrest of fake agency promoter. Still to come, Lagos fixes new fare for 2027 pilgrims. Britain, Caterham becomes world's oldest at 117. In a moment.

0: 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The Lagos State Muslim Pilgrims Welfare Board has fixed the 2027 Hajj fair at, at 7,882,822 naira, slightly lower than the 7.9 million naira paid by pilgrims last year. The board secretary, Abdul Hakim Ajomagbiri, attributed the reduction to efforts by the National Hajj Commission of Nigeria, NACON, chairman Ambassador Ismail Yusuf. Ajomagbiri urged intending pilgrims to pay the fare on or before September 26, 2026, the deadline set by NACON to facilitate timely processing of travel documents. He assured pilgrims that the Lagos State Government would provide standard accommodation, daily meals, local transportation, and organized visits to historical sites in Makkah and Medina. He added that pilgrims would also receive medical care, basic travel allowance, and support for the slaughtering of Hadaya Rams during the pilgrimage. The federal government says 1,800 manhole covers on the Lagos section of the Lagos-Calabar Coastal Road have been stolen since January 2026, with about 1 kilometer of clear view fencing also vandalized. Federal Control of Works in Lagos engineer Olufemi Dari disclosed this at a joint press conference with the Lagos State Commissioner of Police, Mr. Fatai Tijani, at the Lagos State Police Command. Correspondent Niro Odufayo has more on the story.
1: Engineer Dari said the scale of vandalism was threatening critical infrastructure being provided by the federal government as the police intensified operations to protect the coastal road and bring suspected vandals to justice. He said that about 75 directional signs had also been removed from the road, while the recently launched coastal guards were collaborating with the police to curb criminal activities along the corridor. Engineer Dari warned that the coastal road would not be allowed to become a haven for criminals and directed that activities including illegal U-turns, parking of trailers and the use of tricycles on the highway would not be tolerated.
2: The drainage system we have there is an underground drainage system, but at the ground level of it, you have what you call manholes cover. We use manholes to cover the drainage. So what happened is that between that January and now, we have 1,800 of this manhole that we stolen. 1,800 of it. We have this clear view fence. If you go to Coastal Road on both sides, it's made of iron. Clear view fence on the right hand side, clear view fence on the left hand side to screen the community away from the Coastal Road. And so we have situation whereby these criminal events, they go there and they remove. And between January and now, 1,000 meters, which is 1 kilometer, of these driving fence have been taken away.
1: The Lagos State Commissioner of Police, Mr. Fatai Tijani, said that the command had arrested 39 suspects in August in connection with stealing, robbery, vandalism, and other offenses with firearms, weapons, and other exhibits recovered. He said that some of the suspects arrested were allegedly linked to the vandalism of the coastal road and other critical infrastructure, adding that investigations were ongoing to establish the roles of other persons connected with the offenses.
3: An arrest of suspects involved in vandalism and stealing of arms, another exhibit of coastal road infrastructure. That suspect connected with the detailed vandalism of infrastructure were arrested. One hurried to go here at 9 others. Finalized iron materials were recovered during this operation. Similar investigation indicates that the suspects are linked to the incessant vandalism of the coastal road infrastructure. Suspects have already also made statements regarding their alleged involvement in the affair. Command is working closely with the relevant authorities to ensure that those responsible for continued destruction and theft of public infrastructure are brought to justice.
1: Mr. Tijani assured that the police will continue to work with the Ministry of Works and other stakeholders to protect critical infrastructure while urging residents to provide credible information that could assist security agencies. Both the Federal Controller of Works and the Commissioner of Police warned that the government would not allow criminal elements to undermine ongoing infrastructure projects, assuring that suspects found culpable would face prosecution in accordance with the law. Nero, Udufaya Radio.
0: On the foreign scene, British woman Ethel Caterham has become the first person from the United Kingdom to be verified as reaching the age of 117. Caterham, who was born on August 21, 1909, celebrated her birthday with family and friends at a care home in Surrey, where she currently lives. Guinness World Records says she is the world's oldest living person and the 13th oldest person ever verified. She's also the last known living person born before 1910. Her life has spanned major historical events, including two world wars, the sinking of the Titanic, and the COVID-19 pandemic. She also survived COVID-19 at the age of 110. Born in Hampshire, Caterham later traveled alone to India at the age of 18 to work as a nanny and spent part of her married life in Hong Kong. She has outlived her husband and two daughters and now has three granddaughters and five great-grandchildren. And that's it on the Metro FM Major News at Noon. Now a recap of the main stories. President Tinubu has ordered the arrest of fake agency promoter. Lagos has fixed a new fare for 2027 pilgrims. We also reported that British individual Ethel Caterham has become the world's oldest at 117. The bulletin was edited by Olufunke Taiwo. 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A thought for today. Keep going. Slow progress is still progress. I'm Michael Deli. Have a wonderful afternoon.

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Well, they recorded it more than 5 years after Lionel Richie made his exit from the band, but then it's a good song all the same. Commodores, Solitaire. Now, just some hours ago, I think about 2 hours ago, it had stopped raining here on the island. I don't know what the weather is like wherever you are, but you know, really, on any given day, some people prefer sunshine on a rainy day.

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0: What is the purpose of man in this world? 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
2: All right, it's a quarter to one, as promised here on the Saturday afternoon show. Time for me to give you the showbiz report, and I've got three stories here, starting with this. A fallout from the Osun state elections is that Davido has been allegedly banned from performing in Edo State following his public exchange with the Edo State governor, after the governor had criticized the Osun state re-elected governor Adeleke, alleged that his dancing skills were distracting him. We'll see how that turns out. We're keeping a close eye on that situation. It seems like it's going to be something that can create problems in the future, but let's hope it doesn't. Elsewhere, Tubaba is set to bring out his next album with the title Older Youngest Man after he shared the news on his social media handle. Now, it immediately sparked speculation after the post had his 2012 hit song Rainbow, which reflects a separation and desire to reconnect with a former beloved. Are you thinking what I'm thinking? We'll see how that turns out. And also, I've got this. If you're a film lover, this should interest you. I'm keeping a close eye on the films that are heading your way in the next few weeks. One of them starring the Oscar-nominated actor Ethan Hawke. As a follow-up to his Oscar-nominated performance in the film Blue Moon, he's set to appear in another film with the title The Weight, as in W-E-I-G-H-T, where he plays a single parent. Also, watch out for Nicole Kidman and Sandra Bullock reuniting 28 years later for the sequel to the film Practical Magic 2. And that's the title it's going to be taken when it does come out. And do you remember Salman Rushdie, the writer who got a fatwa imposed on him? Well, apparently a book written by him is set to be turned into a documentary following the incident where he was stabbed 15 times while on stage. All these films coming out between now and the middle of 2027. We'll see how that turns out. In the meantime, stay here for more music on the Saturday afternoon show.

We've got feel good music. We've got music that puts you in a mood. We've got music that brings back memories. Whatever does it for you, we've got you. 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One more.

I'm in the Afrobeats mood right now, so I'm going to be playing some songs from some well-known Afrobeats artists like Ira Starr, who you're about to hear with this track, Dangerous. She's indeed the star girl.

0: Well, apparently, I wasn't aware till now. Producer Chinedokul is telling me that today is actually World Jollof. World Jollof Day! So you say?
1: Yeah, World Jollof Rice Day! Okay. With all the Jollof Wars, you know, happening. People don't even know that there's a day of the year dedicated to Jollof Rice.
0: I didn't know till now. I didn't know till now. So what's it all about?
1: Wow, no, so... World Jollof Rice Day is celebrated every August 22nd.
0: Okay. So, are you a lover of jollof rice?
1: Right, I love jollof rice a lot. Yeah. You know, people have been going on and on. Most times when you see jollof rice dishes online, on social media, anywhere, they are always talking about the jollof wars, Ghana jollof, or Nigerian jollof.
0: I thought that quarrel had been settled.
1: It has not been settled.
0: Yeah, okay.
1: Yeah, and of recent I saw a guy living in America, and he was saying, oh, I've tasted Ghana jollof, and I've tasted Nigerian jollof. And there's something about that Nigerian jollof rice. Mm-hmm. I think Nigerian jollof rice carries the day, you know. And then I looked at the comment section, and the wall went on and on and on. Ghanaians will say, ah, you don't know what you're saying.
0: Maybe. Because they have a different approach to it. I believe they put some spices into it that make it taste differently from that of Nigerians.
1: Exactly. And recently, Senegal joined the war.
0: Oh, yes, yes. They're also known for that.
1: Yes, Senegal joined the war. So this day is dedicated solely to that iconic dish.
0: Okay.
1: You know, made with different blends of tomato, different blends of spices, you know. And then how it is celebrated is that in a particular region, they have food festivals.
0: Oh, okay.
1: Mm-hmm. And it's celebrated mostly by big restaurants.
0: Oh, not individuals hosting parties. Because I was about to ask if you had plans to host a jollof party today.
1: Oh, well, I wish. But
0: Pepe, no rest, have you?
1: I'm at work. If actually I was at home, I would have made jollof rice and, you know, distributed to neighbors.
0: All right.
1: You know, but no, I'm not at home. So, normally, big restaurants celebrate the World Jollof Rice Day.
0: Do they give it out free?
1: Yes.
0: Oh, that's good. In Lagos?
1: I learned abroad.
0: You know? Because I would have been surprised if it was Lagos. How they make profit.
1: whatever you're buying, they give you jollof rice as an aside.
0: Oh, that's good.
1: You know, as an aside.
0: Okay.
1: In commemoration of the World Jollof Rice Day. And it's just to encourage people, you know, to celebrate more of their foods. And it's as if jollof rice of all the African dishes has gained more popularity than the rest. Because if you travel to foreign countries and you visit their restaurants, most of them are now adopting jollof rice as one of their main dishes.
0: Okay.
1: You know, so it's World Jollof Day. So for people who are at home, you can just... make something little. I didn't say concussion rice.
0: There's a difference.
1: We are talking about the real party jollof.
0: But if I have to ask you, Chichi, in your case, when you are preparing it, is there something unique you do? Or let me ask it this way. If you were to create the ultimate jollof rice meal for yourself, what would you put in it to make it different from the norm?
1: Yes, the color.
0: Uh-huh.
1: Matters a lot.
0: Okay.
1: The color matters a lot. So what makes it that red is because of the different blends of tomatoes. You have to use the, what's it called, the raw tomatoes, and then you use the different pepper mixes, atarodo, as you want to call it, tatashi, then the one we call bawa and oshombo.
0: Oh, okay.
1: You know? And then you use the tomato paste as well.
0: Yes.
1: Or the tin tomatoes.
0: Okay.
1: Any of them. So by the time these things come together, and not forgetting your meat stock.
0: Uh-huh.
1: And then you allow the rice to burn a bit. And
0: that's what
1: gives it that party flavor. That party flavor.
0: Yes, okay. And now, but in terms of garnishing it, is there anything special you add, put it on top or whatever after the meal has been prepared?
1: Yeah, you can use coleslaw as an aside.
0: If there's no coleslaw, Uncle?
1: Of course, you eat your jollof just like that. With your chicken or fried beef, anyone you choose to.
0: Okay. Well, incidentally, you may or may not be aware, there is a song dedicated to jollof rice, made by someone. I think you know who I'm talking about. And I'm going to cue right here, so let's listen to this.

incidentally, I don't know if it's a coincidence. I never knew today is actually World Jollof Day, but I was planning to eat jollof when I get back home tonight. So it all makes sense, doesn't it? Here on the Saturday afternoon show, that's what we do for you. We'll make you feel good on a Saturday afternoon. And talking about feeling good, it might be your birthday. If it is, happy birthday. If not, well, look forward to your birthday soon enough before the year runs out, of course, if you haven't celebrated it already. But if you share your birthday with a certain music celebrity, as you're about to find out, it's all good, as I'm about to do the birthday hype, starting with, as always, Sunday, August 16, where I find on my birthday list the one, the only, Luis Chicone. Veronica is somewhere in between there, and that's the artist better known as Madonna. She was born in 1958, which means in about 2 years' time, she'll be 70. But for now, she's content being 68. Here is Madonna, by the way, with a song from her catalog of hits. And happy birthday to her all the same. I do wish she lives long enough to get to 100, because I would really like to see what she looks like when she gets to 100. In the meantime, happy birthday, Madonna. And this is from you.

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1: And someone else who celebrated her birthday, same as Madonna, Vanessa Carlton. She turns 46 this week.

There you have it, Vanessa Carlton, who turned 46 on Sunday. Now let's move to Monday, August 17, where we find former lead singer of a group known as the Go-Go's, that's Belinda Carlisle. She turned 68. Happy birthday, Belinda.

Well, I did mention that Belinda Carlisle used to be the lead singer of the band The Go-Go's. She shares her birthday with another former lead singer, this time former lead singer of the band Lone Justice. That's Maria McKee, who celebrated her birthday on August 17 as well, turning 62. Here is Maria with her solo hit, Away From The Band. This is Show Me Heaven. Happy birthday, Maria.

Alright, so moving on the birthday hype. On to Wednesday, August 19, it was the turn of singer, songwriter and producer Runtown, whose real name is Douglas Agu. And here's a song from him. Happy birthday all the same, Runtown. This is High Spirit.

And that's, of course, Ron Town, his 37th birthday celebrated this week. And that was specifically on Wednesday, August 19. He shares a birthday with the rap artist Fat Joe. And this track taken from Fat Joe CD, the title of the track is What's Love, but it's taken from the CD with the title Jose, which is J-O-S-E, which stands for Jealous Ones Still Envy. Happy birthday to you, Fat Joe. And by the way, he is 56 years old now. Fat Joe, real name Joseph Cartagena. And this is What's Love.

0: songs like Adon is supposed to.
1: And that's, of course, Fat Joe, who celebrated his birthday this week, specifically August 19, Wednesday, as he turned 56. Now, moving to Thursday, August 20, it was the turn of Demi Lovato, who is now 34 years old. Here's a song from Demi, and this is Fast.

still doing the birthday hype here on the Saturday afternoon show. And of course, I'm now on Thursday, August 20. I should point out it was also the day that KRS-One celebrated his birthday. That's the American rap artist. He turned 61. And just in case you're wondering what the letters stand for, KRS-One. And that means knowledge reigns supreme over nearly everyone. I don't know how it came about that logic, but that's the stage name he chose to go by. Well, he turned 61 on Thursday. Also on Thursday, the Bedu Master, that's Kola Ogukoya, celebrated his birthday. Now he is 59 years old, and he still looks young, if I may say so. And I will attribute that to good living. I hope he continues to live that way indeed. Here is something from Kola Ogukoya, the Bedu Master, and this is Bamijo Dance with me.

Well, I do wish him well. Also celebrating a birthday this week. In fact, the same day as Kola Kukoya is the man that was referred to in the Fuji music scene as the general. That's General Colleton Ayinla there. Apparently he turned 77, and among his many songs which I listened to over the years, this is one that I should say should be the most popular, going all the way back to 1990 for this. Ijo Yo Yo.

0: sense.
1: Well, there you have it. Apparently, Gerald Collins and I are celebrating his 77th birthday this Thursday. And if you remember, it was a big hit back then, especially when the traditional music scene was quite dominant. Not to say that the pop or reggae scenes didn't really churn out hits, but they were quite dominant as they had all those songs, not just in Fuji, but also in Juju music. And it was more or less a competition trying to find out who would be at the top of the chart for the top 10 chart for Nigerian music back then. Well, happy birthday, sir, as you celebrate 77. Now, let's move on to Friday. Just yesterday, it was the turn of Khalees. Yes, she's now 47. And of all the songs she recorded, this is probably one of the most popular songs from her. And this is Milkshake.

And now turning attention to today, I've got two celebrators on the list. One of them is Dua Lipa, who turns 31 today. Here's a song from Dua Lipa. This is Levitating.

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And someone who shares her birthday today is none other than Tori Amos, who apparently is now 63. And here's a song she did back in 1994 from the CD Under the Pink. This is Tori Amos with Over It.

0: So happy birthday, Tori Amos. Happy birthday, Dua Lipa. And that's all I have for the birthday hype this week. I'm going to take a break. When I return, more music for you.
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the other, so check out my message to you. 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If the scat man can do it, so can you. Everybody's saying that the scat man stutters, but does and never stutter when he sings. But what you don't know, I'm gonna tell you right now that the stutter and the scat is the same thing. Yo, I'm the scat man. Where's the scat man? I'm the scat man. Why should we be pleasing any politician? Reasons would try to cheat the reasons if they could. The state of the condition insults my intuition, and it only makes me crazy and a hard like wood. Everybody stutters one way or the other, so check out my message to you. As a matter of fact, don't let nothing hold you back. If the scat man can do it, brother, so can you. I'm the scat man.

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1: Alright, time to do covers and samplers. And what I'm going to do, I'm going to play a song that was recorded by the Irish band U2. And then I'm going to play something that samples part of that song. So for starters, here are Bono and the Boys alongside Mary J. Blige.

Well, there you have it. I did promise you something sampling there, and of course you just heard the Lighthouse Family with I Wish I Knew How to Be or How to Feel to Be Free, and then the one song that comes in as part of a medley sampling U2's version of One Love, of course, you two doing that there with Mary J. Blige earlier on. You're listening to the Saturday Afternoon Show on a lovely Saturday afternoon. I'm going to leave you with a circle medley for the next 30 minutes, taking us to the top of the hour for the headline news. After that, I'll be counting down the chart for August 2008. Big help.

0: beg, make una shine una eye well this period. The security situation for some parts of the country, they require everybody to be extra vigilant and security conscious.
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0: What is the purpose of man in this world? Where does he come from? And how can he find his way to his spiritual home, paradise, out of the chaos of the present-day confusion? For answers to these and more, Truth of Life is a deep anesthetic program based on the work In the Light of Truth, the Grail Message by Adru Shin. 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
3: It's 3 o'clock. Headline news. APC Presidential Campaign Council inaugurated. Wife of President calls on Muslim women to remain steadfast in faith and uphold family ties. 5 people die in road accident on Badagry Expressway. Lawma clears accumulated waste along Ayoboi Gbaja access. Lagos State Government engages residents on construction of roads in Ikotun Junction. President Bola Tinubu orders arrest of fake agency promoter. Lagos fixes new Hajj fare for 2027 intending pilgrims. Britain Caterham becomes world's oldest at 117. And that's headline news at 3. There'll be details in our major bulletin at 6.

All right, it's a minute past three here on Metro 97.7 FM. Time to go back in time, as it were, to August 2008, the month and year that the federal government of Nigeria handed over the contentious Bakassi Peninsula to Cameroon following a 2002 court ruling and the 2006 agreement. August 2008 was also the month and year for the 29th Summer Olympic Games opening in Beijing, China. 2 days later, American swimmer Michael Phelps set a record in the 400 meters individual medley. Another record setter was Usain Bolt. He won the 100 meters gold medal with a record time of 9.69 seconds. Russia launched a large-scale invasion of Georgia on land, at sea, and in the air. The Russian government called it peace enforcement. A military coup in Mauritania led by Mohamed Abdelaziz overthrew President Sidi Abdullahi. President Pervez Musharraf of Pakistan resigned due to pressure from the opposition. U.S. Senator Barack Obama was just 3 months away from winning the U.S. presidential elections after winning the primaries. And Oscar-winning actor Morgan Freeman suffered injuries after a car accident in Mississippi. His car had flipped several times on the highway. In the next half hour, I'll play you five big hits from August 2008, including the song at the top of the charts. But let's start with the song at number five. Incidentally, Chris Brown will appear more than once on this chart in a certain way. I'll explain later. But for now, here he is at number five for August of 2008 with Forever.

It's one of the best songs from Chris Brown, Forever, which he co-wrote with For The People. Now, over the years, Chris has been compared to the likes of Usher and Neo. But I don't think there's any room for comparison because, as far as I'm concerned, he can sing, he can dance, and what else do you expect? That song you just heard, Forever, got to number 2 in America and number 4 in the UK. I'm counting down the chart for August 2008, and we're up to number 4, where we find a song that appears as a soundtrack of 2 films, Step Up 3, Street Dance, and Just Go With It. It comes from Madcon. It got to number 1 in Belgium, France, Norway, and Netherlands. The song, Begging.

Wonderful stuff there from the band known as Madcon with Begging. We are counting down the charts for August 2008. At number 3, we'll find Chris Martin and the other band members of Coldplay with a song taken from their 4th album with the title Viva La Vida or Death and All His Friends. Well, this is the title track, and it, when translated in English, Viva La Vida means long live life. At 3 for August of 2008, Coldplay.

A massive hit for Coldplay back in August 2008. Top 10 all over Europe and number one in both America and the UK. And you'll notice the song contains religious references, Christian references. He did mention St. Peter and even historical referencing King Louis the 15th. I'm halfway through counting down this chart for August 2008. Still to come, numbers 2 and 1. And at number 2, the debut single for Katy Perry, which was co-produced by Benny Blanco. The song, I Kissed a Girl, at number 2 for Katy Perry.

The following year at the Grammys, that performance earned her nomination for Best Female Pop Vocal Performance. Quite controversial at the time it came out, but it was a massive hit all the same. So I've gone through numbers 5, 4, 3 and 2. And if you recall, when I was playing the song by Chris Brown at 5, I did say he'd come back later in the show, especially this countdown, because he's linked with the song at number 1. Well, surprise, surprise, he co-wrote the song you're about to hear at the top of the charts before the controversial relationship with Rihanna. The song is about consumerism as well as how it has brought about distress amongst people living in suburbia. In fact, the title of the song, Disturbia, comes from two words, distress and suburbia, exploring themes of anxiety and confusion. Well, the song is taken from Rihanna's 2008 CD, Good Girl Gone Bad Reloaded. For all of August 2008, at number 1, Rihanna with Disturbia.

0: And that's the way the music landscape sounded in August 2008. Just heard Rihanna at the top of the chart for that month and year with the song Disturbia. I'll take time out for some messages and more of the good stuff coming after that.
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0: you will struggle to graduate from the university after the long ASUU strike. And the next thing, you are in the street looking for a job for months, sometimes years.
1: I'm sorry, but there's no vacancy here.
0: You will think that 2 million naira will solve your financial problems until you make 2 million naira. And then, boom.
2: 2 million gone? Just like that? Just out of writing the loans? 2 million!
0: You think traveling abroad will solve your financial problems until you start living abroad.
3: Nna, you haven't sent money for this month, though. What's happening now?
2: Mama, I'm exhausted. The tax, the bill I'm paying here is too much. I can't even save. I can't even rest. I've been working. Mama, just please, just bear with me. Bear with me.
3: Ewo, but you have to try your best and send the money. We need the money. You know how it is in the country. We need the money. Biko, try your best and send the money. You hear? Thank you, my son.
0: When you're single, you think marriage will remove loneliness, and then you get married.
2: I can't take this anymore. I can't take this anymore from you. You keep coming late from work. I can't take this from you.
4: What are you saying? What are you saying? You must be stupid.
2: No, you
4: must be stupid.
2: You are crazy.
4: I can't be trying.
2: You are crazy. You are crazy. I am the man of your ass.
4: Tell me, what are you doing?
2: I am the man of your ass.
4: What are you doing?
2: I cannot take this.
4: You are the man.
2: I cannot.
0: The future and plans can be ridiculous sometimes. They seem to be final solutions to life struggles, but can be mere junctions in the long, complex journey of life and career. So don't forget that life is a constant struggle. No matter the money, no matter the visa, no matter the fame or location, everyone is battling one pain or the other, and they do that at different times. So don't stop the struggle. Don't get discouraged. Don't. Keep moving. Keep praying. Keep hope alive.
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Yes. 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One love. They call me Two-Face Dibia, aka Two Baba. 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Thank you. One love. No shake. You're welcome. They call me Two-Face Dibia, aka Two Baba, aka Ibadi Sharp Guys.

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0: Tunde, what is this thing you are looking for?
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0: I said, Tunde, what are you looking for?
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1: It's 4 o'clock. 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Good afternoon and welcome to the news. I am Ali Bappa. First, the headlines. APC inaugurates presidential campaign council. Federal government approved deployment of additional communication satellites. Anambra State Police Command arrests 5 suspected criminal gang. Democratic Republic of Congo to begin Ebola vaccine trial. The commentary is on the need for affordable housing for civil servants. You can follow us on Instagram and X at Radio Nigeria HQ and on Facebook at facebook.com/Radio Nigeria Network. Now the news in detail. We begin with politics, where the APC Presidential Campaign Council has been inaugurated. President Bola Tinubu and Vice President Kashim Shettima will serve as chairman and vice chairman of the APC Presidential Campaign Council. The party chairman, Professor Dentawa Yilwada, will also serve as vice chairman, while former Zamfara State Governor, Senator Abdulaziz Yari, will serve as director general of the campaign. A statement by the Special Advisor to the President on Information and Strategy, Bayo Onunuga, says Governor Hope Uzodinma will serve as Secretary of the Campaign Council. APC National Secretary Senator Ajibola Bashiru and Hadiza Bala Usman will serve as Deputy and Assistant Secretaries. The Chairman of the Campaign Council, President Tinubu, will work with a body of advisors comprising Chief Bisi Akonde, Chief Shagun Oshoba, Senator Rochus Okorocha, Senator Abdullahi Adamo, and Senator Florence Itagiwa. Senate President Godswill Akpabio, Speaker Tajuddin Abbas, and Governor Maimuna Bunmi of Yobe State have been assigned as Deputy Director Generals for the campaign in the South and the North. They will work with Senator Bamidele Opeyemi and Senator Jibril Barrow in the two zones. Still on inauguration, the media directorate also includes Tunde Rahman, Sondi Dare, David Bwala, Felix Malka, and who have been assigned as coordinating deputy directors. Abdulaziz will work with 3 others, Temitope Ajayi, Arabi Ringadironke, and Frederick Mwabufo as coordinating secretaries of the media directorate. Shagun Dada will serve as director of new media, the same role he performed in 2022, while Solomon Arolo will serve as secretary new media. The campaign council appoints 5 spokespersons, led by Deli Alake, Alwan Hassan, Ayobami Oyalu, Kemi Shitu, and Adamu Fanda. President Tinubu charges all council members to work tirelessly to deliver victory for the party in the January 2027 election. He encourages the leaders of the various directorates to reach out to other party members who have not been formally listed to join their crucial efforts. Meanwhile, Senator Adams Oshomole will serve as Deputy Director General in charge of mobilization, while President's Chief of Staff will serve as Deputy Director General for Administration. James Faleke, who played a pivotal role in the 2022 to 2023 campaign, has returned as Deputy Director General for election planning, coordination and monitoring. Faleke will work with Zonal Director Senator Onushola Adeyeye in the Southwest, Dr. Ngozi Olejime in the South-South, Senator Uche Okunife in the Southeast, Garavi in the Northwest, Ahmed Kesu in North Central, and Senator Hassan Alad in the Northeast. Mr. Okutete, Abdullahi Rahmat, and Audume Kuri will serve as secretaries of the Election Planning Directorate. Moise Banire will lead the Legal Directorate as Director, with Dr. Liman Hassan and Babatunde Ogala as deputies. Other members are Prince Latif Agbimi, former Governor Ibrahim Shima, Wog Booms, and Kinsley Ude. The statement notes that Minister of Information and National Orientation, Muhammad Idris, will serve as Coordinating Director for Media and Strategic Communication, along with Dela Lake, Bayo Nonuga, and Larry Isawonulu.
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1: Thanks for staying tuned. Away from politics, the federal government has approved the acquisition and deployment of two communication satellites, Nikonsat 2A and Nikonsat 2B, to expand broadband access and strengthen the country's communications infrastructure. The Federal Executive Council approval moves the project into its next phase, with Nikonsat expected to lead implementation under the supervision of the Federal Ministry of Communications, Innovation and Digital Economy. Nikonsat says the satellites will expand Nigeria's satellite capacity and improve connectivity in underserved, unserved, and hard-to-reach communities, particularly where terrestrial infrastructure is difficult or costly to deploy. They will also support broadcasting, enterprise communications, government services, and other critical digital applications. Nikonsat's managing director, Jin Egerton Edehe, described this approval as a major milestone, saying the satellites would strengthen the country's satellite capacity, expand connectivity, and support critical communications across the country. The project will now move to the next stage, including contract finalization, technical planning, and preparations for the manufacture and launch of the satellites. Still talking future, the newly built robotics center at the Imo State Specialist Hospital in Owerri North local government area has performed its inaugural human-assisted prostate surgery. In an interview with journalists shortly after the successful surgery, the leader of the medical team from Europe, Professor Kingsley Ekweme, explained that the session was effortless. Professor Ekweme assured that the patient is stable and will recover quickly. The surgeon, however, promised to transfer the technical knowledge to the local team to sustain the surgical momentum in the state.
8: We are able to bring this technology handy at home to be able to treat our people, deliver them from being victims of this monster called cancer. So it is not only a treatment center, it is also going to give us a direction for prevention.
1: Governor Uzodinma lauded the medical team led by Professor Kingsley Ekweme for their professionalism and commitment to the position of healthcare at the state.
9: Success rate of robotic surgery for cancer, especially for prostate cancer, is phenomenal. You cure the prostate cancer when they are localized, and we are also able to importantly spare the functions of the patient.
1: Governor Uzodinma therefore enjoined indigents of the state to enroll to the state health scheme to benefit from the center. Talking education, the Kwara State government have commenced the distribution of about 2,000 computer devices for public senior secondary schools in the state to equip teachers and students with digital literacy skills. Performing the inauguration in Ilorin, the Kwara State capital, Governor Abdulrahman Abdulrazak said the project was being implemented by the State Adolescent Girls Initiative for Learning and Employment, Agile Project, under the Minister of Education and Human Capital Development. Governor Abdulrazak, represented by Deputy Governor Kayode Alabi, said the program further attests the commitment of the administration to transform education through innovation, technology, and strategic investment in human capital. According to the governor, at least 70 public schools cutting across the 16 local government areas of the state will receive 25 gadgets apiece in the first phase of the educational intervention. Governor Razak maintained that digital literacy was no longer a luxury but a necessity in today's global economy, noting that education remained the bedrock of sustainable development. Another matters, rising rent costs are putting increasing pressure on Nigerians, with tenants facing high accommodation charges, agency and legal fees, large advance payments, and frequent rent increases across the country. Guests on Radio Link, the Radio Nigeria Audience Participatory Program, examine the factors behind rising rents and call for measures that would improve housing supply while making accommodation more affordable for Nigerians. While the guests in the program, Chairman, FCT Stakeholders Forum for Development, Chief David Kendi, attributed the trend to inflation, currency devaluation, expensive building materials, labor costs, and limited housing supply, particularly in Abuja, where demand continues exceeding available accommodation.
10: Abuja actually needs some regulations on the real estate market. But the bottom line is that the forces of demand and supply determines prices that are charged for buildings or to rent a place. I don't think the government can do much on that for now. You cannot go and fix renters for somebody who built his house. He knows how much he spent in building the house, and then he tried to regulate how much he charges.
1: An estate developer, Dr. Christian Olatunji, who was also a guest on the program, identified increased supply as one of the major issues that must be dealt with, stressing that if there are more houses, the situation of things will change.
11: If the demand increases, the landlord will begin to misbehave. But if the supply outweighs the demand, like what we have in China, we are hearing an entire city is empty, not because there are no people there, but there are more houses than the people, you will find the landlords being reasonable, practically trying to make things comfortable so that they will be the one to get the tenants and not the other man.
1: The guests call for increased housing supply, local production of building materials and appropriate regulation, while stressing that expanding infrastructure and housing development could ease demand and reduce rental pressures. Talking about mitigating disasters, traditional rulers in Nasarawa State have appealed to the state government to expedite action setting up temporary shelters for flood-prone communities across the state. They made the call while when the management of Nasarawa State Emergency Management Agency, NASEMA, visited their palaces. To create awareness of response mechanism in areas across the Slima Ezim brings details.
12: The Emergency Management Agency, NASEMA, embarked on sensitization campaign to flood-prone communities in the state to create awareness on safety measures during emergencies. At the Palace of Anglo-Nigerian of Duma, the monarch, Dr. Ahmed Umaru, stressed the need for more sensitization campaigns to ensure residents within the towns and rural areas adopt measures to avert floods. The traditional ruler of Umansha Chieftain in Nisawa local government area, Ohinoye Panda Alhaji Usman Abdullahi, called for the provision of temporary shelters for the people as part of safety measures in emergency situations.
13: Need a shelter for them, and that shelter is yet to come.
12: Similarly, at the palace of Emir of Loko, Alhaji Abubakar Sabu, who expressed displeasure with previous efforts by government, however suggested proactive measures to be taken in ensuring the safety of lives and property of citizens. The Director General of Nasarawa State Emergency Management Agency, Benjamin Akwash, said the visit to palaces of traditional rulers of flood-prone communities was part of the enlightenment campaigns on safety measures during eventuality, reaffirming government's commitment to providing shelter and support for citizens when the need arises.
14: We have secured a parcel of land wherein we intend to construct some buildings so that they will move up there and have a safe place of abode. In addition, we have stocked our stores with food and non-food items so that in the event of any flooding, we will readily come to their help.
12: The federal government had recently alerted that over 2,000 communities across 30 states, including Nasarawa and the Federal Capital Territory, will experience heavy rainfall, which may lead to flooding within the next 2 weeks. In Lafia, Jemima Jin, Radio Nigeria.
1: Still on the topic, as rain intensifies with Adamawa State among areas vulnerable to flooding, the National Emergency Management Agency, NEMA, has conducted a flood simulation in the capital, Yola, to test preparedness of communities and emergency agencies. The exercise focused on early warning, evacuation, search and rescue, relief distribution and agency coordination. Shawhat Kalechi reports.
15: Adamawa state, located in the northeast part of the country, is prone to severe flooding, which often disrupts communities, damages property, and threatens lives and livelihoods. This, perhaps, was the reason for the choice of YOLA for the flood stimulation design to identify gaps and improve response to flooding. The Director General, NEMA, Mrs. Zubaida Umar, represented by the Director of Search and Rescue, Air Commander Usman Baturi, highlighted the importance of strengthening preparedness for flood emergencies.
16: We are submitting a crisis scenario so that

organize our public accountability program this Monday at 7:30 in the evening. Focuses on the activities of the commission geared towards strengthening the faith of pilgrims amid rising costs of the spiritual journey. The commissioner in charge of planning, research, statistics, information and library services in NACOD,

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1: Thanks for being there. For crime stories, the Anambra State Police Command has arrested five suspected members of a criminal gang and recovered large quantities of suspected illicit drugs valued at 1,450,000 naira. The command also recovered a fake United States $100 note, vandalized electrical wires, and 72,550 naira in cash during a raid on a suspected criminal hideout in Njukoka, local government area of the state. The operation was carried out by operatives of the command attached to Rapid Response Squad, Anambra State. A statement by the Police Public Relations Officer in the state, Mr. Tochukwu Kenga, says the five male suspects arrested were Omogo, Obinna, Okechukwu Nwankpa, Echezonna, Okonko, Awal Omar, and Ogadima Boniface. The Commissioner of Police Anambra State, Nana Ama, commended the operative for the successful operation and directs that the investigation be pursued thoroughly and professionally. An international scene, the Democratic Republic of Congo is gearing up to roll out an Ebola vaccine with some doses being used as part of a trial to see if it is effective against the Bundibugyo species of the virus that is currently circulating in the country. The Ebola vaccine does help protect against Zaire species of the Ebola, but currently there are no proven vaccines or treatments for the Bundibugyo. The rollout comes out as the World Health Organization issues a new warning that Ebola was growing exponentially in the north and east of Democratic Republic of Congo, and the spread of infections now covered an area bigger than France. Close to 2,500 people have died in this outbreak, which was declared 3 months ago. This outbreak is now the deadliest in DR Congo's history and the second worst ever, only surpassed by 2014 to 2016 West African outbreak, where more than 11,000 people died. Next is sports update.
2: Nigerian duo of Extamba and Pamela James have qualified for the women's final of the African Nations Beach Volleyball Championship 2026 in Alexandria, Egypt. The Nigerian ladies set a parking the Mozambique's pair of Vanessa and Sinaporta 2-0, 21-17, 21-17 in a closely fought semi-final this morning. The win means the 2024 African Games bronze medalists are one game away from sealing an historic Olympic ticket. To accomplish that, Nigeria will have to beat Morocco in the final later today, with winners securing the sole ticket to the 2028 Olympic Beach Volleyball Tournament in Los Angeles, United States of America. Nigerian Premier Football League NPFL 2026 Invitational Pre-Season Tournament reaches a semi-final stage today at the New Jersey Stadium, Zaria Road, Plateau State. Second semi-final time scheduled for 4 p.m. sees host Plateau United face Katsina United, who beat Jets 1-0 yesterday in their final good game to progress. Rangers twice came from behind to draw 2-2 against Plateau also yesterday in another final group match. Plateau United led through Jibril Ibrahim and Nero to silence, but Rangers fought back on both occasions, capped off by a jaw-dropping 88th-minute equalizer from jersey number 88 shirted Samuel Friday. The result was enough to see both sides through to today's semi-final. The final comes up tomorrow, with the Nigeria Football Federation President Ibrahim Musa Guzo, head of NFF Technical Committee Allen, and the NPFL Chairman Benga Elebeleye expected to grace the occasion with their high-profile presence. And that's sports news. I am Kelechi Bernard.
1: 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It is written by Shawhat Kelechi of our Current Affairs Unit.
3: Accommodation remains one of the most pressing challenges facing Nigerians today, especially civil servants who dedicate years of service to the nation but still struggle to own decent homes. In many cities across the country, the cost of house rent and building materials has continued to rise, making home ownership increasingly difficult for low and middle income earners. For many workers, a large portion of their salaries go into paying rent, leaving little or nothing for savings and other family needs. Nigeria's housing deficit is still estimated in millions of units, with experts warning that the situation could worsen if urgent action is not taken. Rising inflation, increasing cost of cement, land, transportation, and other building materials have made affordable housing a serious concern. Many civil servants retire after decades of service without owning a home, forcing them to depend on rented apartments even in old age. Apparently, it is in response to this challenge that governments at different levels have continued to introduce measures aimed at improving access to affordable housing. The federal government has also taken steps to improve housing delivery through institutions such as the Federal Mortgage Bank of Nigeria and the National Housing Fund. The government has continued to encourage mortgage financing for workers while promoting affordable housing projects under the Renewed Hope Housing Program. The initiative is designed to provide affordable homes for citizens, particularly low and middle income earners, through flexible payment plans and mortgage arrangements. In addition, some state governments have entered partnerships with private developers to build mass housing estates, while efforts are being made to simplify access to mortgages for civil servants. These interventions are aimed at reducing the pressure caused by rising rents and the shortage of decent accommodation in urban centers. Unfortunately, the problems persist despite these interventions. For all intents and purposes, what is worth doing at all is worth doing well. The appropriate authorities must think about all the reasons why commensurate solutions must be put in place to address housing deficit for workers as the challenges remain. Transparency and accountability are critical to the success of housing schemes in the country. In the past, many housing projects meant for workers were hijacked by politicians and wealthy individuals, leaving the intended beneficiaries helpless. There are also concerns about affordability, as some repayment plans remain beyond the reach of junior civil servants. Affordable housing offers several benefits not only to workers but also to the economy. Access to decent shelter improves the welfare and productivity of civil servants. Workers who live in stable and comfortable environments are often more focused and motivated in carrying out their responsibilities. Housing projects also create employment opportunities for artisans, engineers, suppliers, and other professionals in the construction sector. To ensure sustainability, government must strengthen policies that support low-interest mortgages, proper monitoring of housing projects, and fair allocation processes. Partnerships, the private sector, housing cooperatives, and financial institutions should also be encouraged to expand access to affordable homes. Ultimately, housing is not a luxury, but a basic human need. A nation that values its workforce must prioritize decent and affordable shelter for workers. With proper planning, transparency, and political will, Nigeria can make home ownership a reality for more civil servants and improve the quality of life for millions of families.
4: That commentary on the need for affordable housing for civil servants was written by Shohat Kelechi and read by Rachel Waller. A look at the weather. Parts of Kogi, Yobe, Taraba, Ogun, and Kwara states are experiencing cloudy weather at 3 degrees Celsius. It is raining in parts of Ondo State at 26 degrees Celsius, while Debo and Lagos State and faraway Kano State are experiencing partly sunny weather at 29 and 33 degrees Celsius. And that's a wrap for the weather. To end the news, here's a recap of the major stories. The APC Presidential Campaign Council has been inaugurated. The federal government has approved acquisition and deployment of two new communication satellites, NICOMSAT 2A and NICOMSAT 2B, to expand broadband access and strengthen the country's communications infrastructure. Anambra State Police Command has arrested 5-member suspected criminal gang and recovered large quantities of suspected illicit drugs valued at 1,450,000 naira. And also told you that the Democratic Republic of Congo is gearing up to roll out an Ebola vaccine, with some doses being used as a part of a trial to see if it's effective against the Bundibuyo, some currency devaluation, expensive building materials, labor costs, and limited housing supply, particularly in Abuja, where demand continues exceeding available accommodation.
5: Abuja actually needs some regulations on the real estate market. But the bottom line is that the forces of demand and supply determines prices that are charged for buildings or to rent a place. I don't think the government can do much on that for now. You cannot go and fix renters for somebody who built his house. He knows how much he spent in building the house, and then he tries to regulate how much he charges.
4: An estate developer, Dr. Christian Olatunji, who was also a guest on the program, identified increased supply as one of the major issues that must be dealt with, stressing that if there are more houses, the situation of things will change.
6: If the demand increases, the landlord will begin to misbehave. But if the supply outweighs the demand, like what we have in China, we are hearing an entire city is empty, not because there are no people there, but there are more houses than the people, you will find the landlords being reasonable, practically trying to make things comfortable so that they will be the one to get the tenants and not the other man.
4: The guests call for increased housing supply, local production of building materials and appropriate regulation, while stressing that expanding infrastructure and housing development could ease demand and reduce rental pressures. Talking about mitigating disasters, traditional rulers in the Nasarawa State have appealed to the state government to expedite action setting up temporary shelters for flood-prone communities across the state.
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1: All right, I hope I've been able to relieve that stress, if any, that you've acquired over the hours. Especially, sometimes the weekend can be quite tasking, if you know what I mean. Or is it taxing now? Well, I do hope that I've been able to make your day. And if you want more, of course, you can catch me 7 days from now. I'll be back with the Saturday afternoon show. I'm Michael Daly. Thank you so much for being a part of this session. But it's not over yet on Metro 97.7 FM. Uche Igwe is here. He's going to take you through the evening belt and, of course, take you through what's left of the day so that you can have a pleasant night's sleep. And I'm sure he's looking forward to a pleasant night's sleep as well. He was here in the morning, now he's in the evening. Yay, it's not easy, my brother. But God is your strength.
2: Yes, mm-hmm. Strength.
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0: beg, make una shine una eye well this period. 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

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It's fucking fine. 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

0: 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Good evening and welcome to Metro FM News at 6. We'll begin with the headlines. APC inaugurates presidential campaign council. Loma clears accumulated waste along Ayobo-Ipaja axis. Canada vows to match US tariffs dollar for dollar as trade talks break down. Now the news in full. My name is Uche Igwe. The All Progressive Congress, APC, Presidential Campaign Council has been inaugurated. President Bola Ahmed Tinubu and Vice President Kashim Shettima will serve as chairman and vice chairman of the APC presidential campaign. The party chairman, Professor Nentawe Yiltada, will also serve as vice chairman, while former Zamfara State Governor, Senator Abdulaziz Yari, will serve as the director general of the campaign. A statement by the special advisor to the president on information and strategy, Bayo Onanuga, said Governor Hope Uzodinma will serve as secretary of the campaign council. APC National Secretary Senator Ajibola Bashiru and Hadiza Bala Usman will serve as deputy and assistant secretaries. The chairman of the campaign council, President Tinubu, will work with a body of advisors comprising Chief Bisi Akonde, Chief Shegu Oshoba, Senator Richard Okorocha, Senator Abdullahi Adamu, and Senator Florence Itagiwa. The wife of the president, Senator Oluremi Tinubu, has called on Muslim women across the country to remain steadfast in faith, demonstrate resilience, and uphold their responsibility to their families, communities, and the nation. She made the call while declaring open the 41st National Conference of the Federation of Muslim Women's Association in Nigeria, FOMWA, held in Umuahia, Abia State. Speaking on the theme of the conference, Faith, Resilience, and Responsibility, Muslim women responding to challenges, Senator Oluremi Tinubu stressed that faith gives women strength and keeps hope alive in the face of challenges. Represented by the wife of the Vice President of Nigeria, Ajia Nena Shettima, the First Lady commended FOMWA for over four decades of dedicated service to women and families across Nigeria, encouraging the women to lead by example through love, compassion, patience, and mutual support, while ensuring that sound moral, ethical, and religious values are inculcated in children. Abia State Governor Dr. Alex Oti, represented by his wife, Mrs. Priscilla Chidinma Oti, described the relationship between all religions in the state as remarkable. The National Amira of FOMWA, Dr. Fadimat Amza, stated that for over four decades, FOMWA has remained a beacon of faith-inspired service, advancing education, health, women empowerment, humanitarian response, peaceful peace building, and community development across the country. The Lagos Waste Management Authority, LOMA, has commenced a special intervention to clear accumulated waste along the Ayobo-Ipaja axis, particularly Migida and its environs, following concerns over indiscriminate dumping on road medians within the area. Speaking on the intervention, the managing director of LOMA, Dr. Muyiwa Gbadegesin, said that authority had responded to the situation by deploying its operational team to clear the affected medians, while enforcing personnel were also on the ground to address the infractions responsible for the recurring waste accumulation. He explained that the routine monitoring had established that indiscriminate dumping along the affected corridor was being fueled largely by illegal trading activities, including markets operating on road medians, as well as residents who failed to patronize the PSP operators assigned to their areas. Dr. Gbadegesin said that LOMA had also apprehended two tricycles for illegally bringing waste from the community to the road medians, pointing out that the authority would not allow unauthorized waste collectors to undermine the formal waste management system. He urged residents, traders, businesses in Ayobo, Ipaja to support the waste management system in the state by patronizing their assigned PSP and, refraining from dumping waste on road medians, roadsides, and other unauthorized locations. The Lagos State Government has commenced stakeholder engagement on the proposed empowerment works at the Ikotun Junction, covering the Ijegun Road, Isola Road, and the Dimu Road intersection, as part of efforts to improve traffic flow, road connectivity, and urban mobility in the area. Speaking at the meeting, the Commissioner for Ministry of Physical Planning and Urban Development, Dr. Oluyinka Olumide, described the engagement as an important one, noting that the administration of Governor Babajide Sanwo-Olu attaches great importance to transportation and traffic management that would bring significant benefits to the local community by improving accessibility, easing congestion, and creating a more organized environment for movement and commercial activities. Representing the Commissioner for Transportation, Dr. Oluwaseun Oshiyemi, the Permanent Secretary, Minister of Transportation, Dr. Olawale Musa, identified roadside trading and unregulated commercial activities as major contributors to the persistent traffic congestion along the Ikotun axis. Mr. Musa assured stakeholders whose properties or legitimate interest might be affected by the project of adequate compensation in line with applicable government policies and procedures. The Permanent Secretary, Office of Physical Planning, Mr. Oluyinka Wasiu, urged stakeholders to cooperate with the government and the project's consultants, stressing that their support and constructive participation were essential to delivering the project within expected time frame. 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In the headlines, APC inaugurates Presidential Campaign Council. Lawma clears accumulated waste along Ayobor-Ipaja axis, and still to come, Canada vows to match U.S. tariffs dollar for dollar as trade talks break down. The news continues shortly. Please don't go away. It feels good to know you're still there listening to us on Metro 97.7 FM Lagos. If you've just joined us, you're listening to Metro FM News at 6. We'll continue with the rest of the news. The acting Customs Area Controller of Idiroko 1 Command, Mr. Oladapo Afeni, says customs and other security agencies in Idiroko are working round the clock to ensure that arms are not brought into the country through the border town. Our correspondent Fabian Anao completes the story.
1: Mr. Afeni said that they are aware that in the build-up to elections, some people may want to import arms to destabilize the country. Hence, all the security agencies at Idiroko border town are on the alert to frustrate such efforts. He said that all the security agencies have deployed their intelligence to ensure that arms, drugs, and other contrabands do not find their way through Idiroko into the country.
2: The service is deploying a lot of geospatial, geofencing, drones. And that is why you see, officers don't just try. That's why if you go along the Idiroko route now, officers don't stop you arbitrarily like it used to be.
1: According to him, the safety which Idiroko enjoys is because of the interagency collaboration and the support of opinion leaders and leaders of thought in the border town. The customs boss noted that security agencies at the border town are walking the tightrope as the terrain of Idiroko is a very difficult one. He said that there are no GSM network in most of the towns in Idiroko and no clear border demarcations, which makes enforcement difficult.
2: Some of the buildings along the border line, the sitting room will be in the other country, the bedroom will be in Nigeria. So, it makes enforcement very difficult. Again, most of the areas are not covered by network. So, communicating with our operatives when we deploy them is very difficult.
1: Notwithstanding, the command has made several seizures of contrabands, including rice, spaghetti, vegetable oil, and hard drugs worth over 11.5 billion naira between last December and July this year. 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
0: Broadcasting live from Lagos. 5 persons have died in fatal road traffic accident involving a Toyota Camry and an Iveco truck along the Badagry Expressway. The accident occurred at Sawmill near Mowe bus stop. The Lagos State Emergency Management Agency, LASEMA, said its dolphin team from Igondo base was mobilized to this scene following distress call. According to the Permanent Secretary of LASEMA, Dr. Olufemi Damilola Osanitolu, preliminary findings indicated that the Toyota Camry driver was speeding and driving recklessly when he lost control, crossed into the opposite lane, and collided head-on with the oncoming Iveco truck. Dr. Okeo Saitolu said all five occupants of the Toyota Camry died in the crash. Their remains were recovered with dignity and handed over to officials of the Federal Road Safety Corps, FRSC, for further necessary action. A fresh wave of that is coming from foreign news. A fresh wave of U.S. tariffs on a wide array of Canadian goods came into effect today after a last-minute breakdown in trade talks. Announcing the suspension of negotiations shortly after the deadline, Canadian Prime Minister Mark Carney said he would impose reciprocal tariffs on U.S. goods dollar for dollar. Carney said last-minute changes in the U.S. proposed terms were unfair, uneconomic, and called into question the reliability of any deal. Trade negotiators had been engaged in intense talks since July after President Donald Trump threatened to impose a 50% levy on nearly $20 billion of Canadian imports. Trump had temporarily paused those tariffs earlier in the week, saying the two sides were close to signing a trade deal that was very good for both countries. But minutes before the deadline for a deal, Carney said that while important progress had been made in the talks, it was not enough to meet our objectives for Canadians. And that is it on Metro FM News at 6. But before we go, here is a recap of major stories in the news. APC has inaugurated Presidential Campaign Council. President Bola Tinubu and his vice will serve as chairman and vice chairman of the council. Loma has cleared accumulated waste along the Ayobo-Ipaja axis. Canada has vowed to match U.S. tariffs dollar for dollar as trade talks break down. You can watch us live on Facebook, facebook.com/metro977live, Lagos, or you can visit our website, greaternigerialagos.gov.ng. You can also contact the newsroom on 0803-331-3103. Food for thought. Keep going. Slow progress is still progress. The news was edited by Tawreed Abdullahi. I'm Uche Igwe. Good evening.
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4: 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The Gentleman.
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2: Honesty, this is the best policy. And truth, of course, can be stranger than fiction. President Bola Ahmed Tinubu has been called all sorts of names. But the truth is, he was bold and truthful enough to tell Nigerians his plans for the country. He promised subsidy removal, liberalization of the foreign exchange regime, and tax reforms to boost government revenue. He also promised ambitious infrastructural projects, emphasizing that his policies will be long-term, focusing on future generations. And now, even the blind can see that he's keeping to his words. Are the effects biting and a bit uncomfortable? Oh yes. But these are foundational reforms necessary to get our dear country on the path of recovery and growth. My fellow Nigerians, Rome was not built in a day. Let's support the government to lay a solid foundation for a brighter tomorrow.
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0: mon tank carré just full now. 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

0: 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At this point, we've got to bring you the next program. It is titled "It's My Life." Jovita and Joshua in the building. If you're ready, let's go.
1: What's going on? What's going on? This is Neo, aka the Gentleman. That's right.
2: Yo, this is Ludacris, disturbing the peace in the dirty South.
1: What's going on? This is Neo, A, the Gentleman. That's right.
2: Yo, this is Ludacris, disturbing the peace.

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0: Hello. Good evening. This is Joshua. Once again, this is It's My Life. As you can see, this is 7:02. And sitting with me here is Jovita. We are yet again to take you guys on things related to young people, things affecting young people in Nigeria, and people in diaspora also. So we're talking a lot today. I have a lot of things to talk today, seriously, because the thing we have for you prepared is really, really cooked, well cooked, prepared. We took it to the kitchen and we have got a way to spice and things up. So please, if you have any questions to throw in today or want to send a text message, you can reach us on 0700 7000 977, 0700 7000 977, or you can send us an SMS through 0901133 9791, 0901133 9791. So while the program is going on, I will advise each and everyone to key into this program for today, because it's a very interesting one that is going to shape each and everyone's decision in life on what to do, what not to do, and what perfect way to take. Let me bring my special guest of honor in person of our beloved.
1: And I don't mind Joshua. He's trying to set me up. Don't mind him.
0: You would have at least cool down so I can bring you in properly. Let's welcome our mommy.
1: Hey, Joshua.
0: Mommy.
1: Good evening, Lagosians. Please, I beg you in God's name, ignore this man. He's trying to set me up.
0: I'm not setting you up. Please welcome Jovita to the house. Please welcome Jovita.
1: How are you, Joshua?
0: It's fine. The week has been a long week. It's weekend. Everybody's going to their parties, enjoying life. Throughout the week, everybody was talking work.
1: Even looking like you are coming from a party, or you are about to go to a party.
0: I'm just trying to dress something beneficial in case the emergency call can call me.
1: In case anything,
0: Oh, Joshua, how are you doing this weekend? Can you come to this party?
1: Yeah, I love this style, for real. You're prepared for whatever. Party or church or anything that calls.
0: Anything that comes my way, I'm fully prepared, 100% prepared for it.
1: Okay.
0: Yeah. So how is your old day going?
1: I'm very well, thank you.
0: You're welcome.
1: Saturday, It's My Life, Metro 97.7 FM, here, every, once it's 7, actually, we are here for you. So on this show today, just like Joshua said, we have a story, we have something to share with you. As usual, nothing has changed. You can call in, you can write us, and then trust us to do justice to your concerns. At exactly this time last week, this particular story came in. We couldn't take it that day, of course, because we had something else we were dealing with. But then today is a very good day to, you know, share this with us. It is my life. It is your life. But together, we can make this life.

0: make better sense. So yeah, Clarke is a 28-year-old adult who has just recently landed herself a job in one of the private banks in Nigeria. And then there is this other job at a federal parastatal. She said her uncle, you know, made this other federal job possible. Then on her own, she got this other job at a bank, one of the private banks in Nigeria. Those two jobs, the time for assumption is almost, you know, clashing. How did this become? When she's supposed to resume with the bank is almost the same time that she is supposed to, you know, answer present at the federal job. And now, she's confused. She is trying to make a better decision as to which of the jobs to, you know, say no to and which to say yes to. Because of course she said she cannot do the two at the same time, because it is against the ethics of the banking job. Once you're at the bank, you can do something else for some other person. And yeah, the difference in the payment for both jobs.
1: This is going to get interesting.
0: This I understand, Nadia, your mind.
1: Yeah,
0: I'll do you like money?
1: Yeah, so who doesn't love money in Nigeria? Who doesn't love money in the world? Everybody loves money. Mm-hmm. When it comes to money, though the Bible said money is the root of all evil, yes, but money maketh a way for a man.
0: Ah, hallelujah, somebody.
1: Yes.
0: Okay, so the difference, yeah, both jobs pay well, but then the one seems to pay better, way higher than the other.
1: Okay.
0: But then one also seemed to have very, very better job security than the other. Uh-huh. This young lady needs help. She wants your opinion. She wants to hear from us with regards to what she should do. So yeah, it's my life. I don't blame her. If I were in her shoes, trust me, to also reach out for some advice here and there. Because it's dicey. Yes, we would want to always make better decisions so that we don't get to regret certain things tomorrow. Yes. You can call on 0700-7977. SMS on 0901133-9791. Or write on WhatsApp via 0816257124. We already have a caller.
1: Oh, yes, yes, yes.
0: So here, hello.
1: Hello.
0: Hello. Good evening.
1: Hello, caller. Can you hear us?
0: I think we lost it. So sorry, call back if you can.
1: Okay.
0: So yeah, Josh, what do you think if you were to be for Lake?
1: So first on my mind, one question. Why is it always going to be a lady? Always supposed to, where are the men?
0: Una they feel like una know I'm all everything, but then guys actually do reach out
1: from what I've seen, a few, but the ladies are kind of much.
0: Okay, yeah, I because we are ladies, we need the attention, bro. You are all right. Hello, good evening. What's up? What's happening? We lost it again. Please keep trying. I don't know. So yeah, go ahead, Joshua.
1: Okay, so for my own decision to Flake, as I say, she's a 28 years mm-hmm. old lady. Okay, she's still trying to make a decision between the right and left.
0: Mm-hmm.
1: So she have two job options to pick. Mm-hmm. Now, first of all, she have to look at the job security.
0: Okay.
1: With the current matter arising now in Nigeria concerning the fake government parastatals that are coming up.
0: Mm-hmm. Let's see if this goes careful now. Hello. Hello. Hello. Hello.
1: Hello, if you can hear us, please, can you
0: hello? Say something? Go ahead, Joshua.
1: Okay, so as I was saying, like the way fake pass, the quote, fake pass that in fake government, in the government house at Abuja, someone needs to be careful of what kind of government job they are getting. They have to consider, is this government job genuine? They have to go through a record of tracing it and make sure it is genuine.
0: Okay.
1: Apart from that, government job is a good job. For me, for what I've studied, is that government job is a very secure job.
0: A very secure job.
1: Hour of working.
0: Okay.
1: The pay is okay based on the level you are, because they have different levels for different people.
0: Okay.
1: Depends on the level you are. She is going to immediately she's entering the government office.
0: Okay.
1: And so she, it also depends on the aspects she's working for. So let me say, she's working for Water Corporation. Water Corporation pay is very different from federal government inland revenue service.
0: Okay.
1: So their pays are not the same.
0: Okay.
1: So it depends on also the harm that she's going to. Also, is where it gets interesting.
0: Alright.
1: I would somehow prefer for her to go for the private job.
0: Banking
1: sector can be somehow, can be a little bit of stress, can be stressful a little bit, depending on
0: when
1: the
0: something
1: place
0: is stressful.
1: She's working.
0: Okay.
1: Yes. So she can work in sales. Sales is very stressful.
0: Really?
1: Yeah.
0: You've been there before?
1: I could say, because I have a lot of friends who are bankers. They have targets for a month. Like, a friend of mine who works at the Providence Bank have a target to bring 60 people in a month.
0: In a month.
1: I was like, how are you going to do that?
0: Bringing these people means bringing them to open functional accounts
1: in
0: the bank, right?
1: Functional accounts in the bank.
0: Okay.
1: I was like, the Lord is a strength and muscle, because that is... I don't know how he's going to do that, because it is really somehow.
0: Okay.
1: So, for salespeople, they have targets.
0: Mm-hmm.
1: But if she's in tech, she's free. She can just be in the laptop and be doing coding or something. If she's in marketing, cannot be. That's very serious. If she's in PR, so HR team. HR team are very easy. They're always in the office, sitting down, chilling, enjoying the AC. So it depends on where she is going to be working also. And the pay for, I know banking sectors are very good in pay, except it's not a third party bringing her into the bank to, like, let me say,
0: when
1: a contract staff. If she's getting the job
0: directly.
1: The pay is going to be so massive, like, wow, she will love it.
0: How massive, Joshua? Can you give a range?
1: So let me say, example, She gets a job in Echo Bank as a phone tax officer. Directly, she can be earning up to 300,000, 400,000 in a month. Staff boss is there.
0: Okay.
1: This is
0: for a BSc holder or HND holder or
1: BSc HND. It depends.
0: Okay.
1: Depends BSc HND.
0: Okay.
1: Depending on what they're looking for.
0: Okay.
1: And if the person has a quality and you qualify for that position.
0: Okay.
1: That's it. So you can just be in front desk as you bring it, people who come in, you answer them, direct them to where they're going, and you collect your 300K or 400K in a month. That is, like, good. Transportation is already sorted out, because the staff was taking you to your nearest location and bringing you to the office. So, that's a good cashin. So, it depends on her. She should just also add up. The first thing I miss is that she should pray and ask God to direct her, because if she's doing something on her own, she might get it wrong, enjoy a few months in a particular job, and but eventually something happen. But we don't pray for bad things, but she should first of all pray and ask God to direct her where she should go. That's for my own opinion. Those are the three things I feel that can help her in making the right decision on getting a better job.
0: Okay. Okay, Joshua. Thank you so much for your amazing input so far. So, yeah, in all of this, is there a role her age has to play at any of those jobs? The private, the government, is age a matter of concern or yes, don't consider that at all?
1: Sometimes age is also a concern.
0: She's currently 28.
1: She's 28. She's in her late 20s.
0: Mm-hmm.
1: And by then, she would have got some experience in jobs, some jobs she have done.
0: Maybe. This is her first job ever.
1: Wow. Okay.
0: Since after graduation. She's a recent graduate anyway.
1: Okay, I don't know how recent.
0: She said she's a recent graduate. She didn't specify the year. So I'm thinking probably last year, this year, something like that.
1: Okay, but I'm
0: some of
1: sure
0: us are not so lucky to have, you know, entered school very early.
1: Early, yeah.
0: So
1: I'm sure she...
0: She said she's a recent graduate. She didn't specify the year. So I'm thinking probably last year, this year, something like that.
1: Okay, but I'm
0: some of
1: sure
0: us are not so lucky to have, you know, entered school very early.
1: So I'm sure she might have had a little bit of experience from different kind of jobs before graduating from school.
0: Okay.
1: But eventually, somehow, because there's no how someone can be in school and will not do something to keep themselves busy. Might not. Except she's the the ideal girl.
0: Yeah. Joshua!
1: Yeah, because I know most girls in the school, they're always being taken care of by
0: Nepo
1: their
0: kids.
1: Yeah, by their by their.
0: Now you sabi. Josh, I don't know why you're coughing. Now you sabi.
1: I'm saying the truth. They can be taken care of their school husband. Their school husband can be sorting out their
0: what is school husband?
1: You know the school husband.
0: Don't
1: school
0: let us defeat Joshua. Hello. Hello, good evening.
2: Good evening, I hope you're hearing me.
1: Yes, we can hear you, sir.
0: What's your name, Sam? Where are you calling us from?
2: This is Evangelist, my wife.
0: All right, sir, go ahead.
2: Yeah, I'm... Hello?
0: Yes,
1: we can hear you, sir.
2: I like what you can... But the truth is that I'm in...
0: Your line is breaking, sir.
2: What is it?
0: Your line is breaking. We're struggling to hear you here.
2: Let me get this education. I said I'm enjoying.
0: Oh, thank you so much.
2: Yes, and another thing is that, you know, you what?
0: I didn't get that. Hello? Hello, we lost him. Ooh, yes, I really do hope you call us back.
1: Please, I would love for you to call back, and I would love to. Okay, I think he's calling back.
0: Hello.
2: Hello, are you hearing me clear now?
0: Yes, yeah, it's better now.
2: I say is it Peter?
0: Yes, sir.
2: Yes, actually. I'm enjoying you, but the truth is that you are not open now.
1: you are thank you, sir.
0: Joshua, be coming down.
2: Please, Madam Jivita, let me ask. I call you Madam Jivita. I don't know if you are offended with that name. Please, I want to know, are you married or not?
1: Wow.
0: Mm-hmm. I am married.
2: Thank you. That is why I'm not, because you are acting professional. Yeah, because you are not open, you are not too open. But Mr. Jisha is very open in this life topic. He's very open. I like the way he's very open.
0: I'm trying to figure out what you mean by not being open and being open.
2: You know, you're talking about the program, it's not about life. It's not life. You know, you're talking about life. Please, you mind about the program again.
1: Okay, so the program is it's my life, and we're talking about a story.
2: My life. So you're supposed to, but the truth is, you need to come up with our own life experience. You know, like me now, I will not lie to you. You know, in terms of affair, you know, in finance, another level. Because yeah, I will not lie. When I married my wife, this was hard.
0: Okay.
2: This was so difficult when I married my wife.
1: Okay.
2: When I married my wife, before I married my wife, I was a businessman. But when she came, I introduced everything to her, look at my business. Well, she refused to accept me because of the situation, the condition I was going through. But after I lost all my business, everything I have, put on ground, she came back. I said, why are you coming back now? When

0: it's in us. Everything I want you to take care of you have gone. Why are you coming back? You say that I should not bother. I should not be offended. Because then that I was not yet working for God as an evangelist.
1: Mm-hmm.
0: So when I started working for God as an evangelist, she came and said, this is the only evangelical work I have now.
1: Mm-hmm.
0: Teaching the gospel is what I do now. So I don't know why you want me to take care of you. She said, no worries, she will cope. Before you know, God make a way. And after God make a way, after Maria, God has been providing through the work of God.
1: Mm-hmm.
2: Hallelujah.
0: So sometimes, I know money, but you don't put money first in terms of, relationship or marriage. What do you put first? You put Christ, you put love. When love comes, everything other thing will be added. Is it not?
2: Yes, sir.
0: So please, Madam Chivita, please be open, please.
1: So,
0: I'm enjoying your voice. You're a very smart person. I know you're a smart woman. Well, thank you. God bless you.
2: Thank you very much, sir.
1: Oh, God. Thank you for calling in. Then I'm trying to place it. We're talking for Lucky and Career, banking at this. And then I don't know how it got to being open and not being open and marriage and all of that. But it's okay. I work on being more open, Joshua.
3: Yeah, that's
2: the special part I took up from what you say was because when the wife left him, women.
1: Exactly, right? That was what you, I don't know what you have with women, Joshua.
2: That
1: you were saying her school husband, and I was trying to like, what does this man mean by school? I think that's where the being open and not being open came in from, right?
2: Yes.
1: I agree that most girls, they do the cohabit and all of that, but then that's Joshua. It's my life indeed. So yeah, we've looked at age. At 28, I think it's a dicey one, Joshua.
2: Yeah.
1: One of the jobs is definitely going to pay higher, but then one of the jobs also has the tendency of, waving goodbye at any moment, right? Then one of those jobs has better security, has better longevity, has better assurance.
2: Yes.
1: Also, one of those jobs, gives you the chance or the opportunity to, pursue some other little things concerning daily life and,
2: Yes.
1: I know, one of those jobs can give you the space, the time to pursue a degree. Pursue a business, do this and that, while this other does not. I also know that one of these jobs will your tendency to get promoted is way faster, way quicker than the other. I'm also aware that one of those jobs will give you room for better self-development. You could, be opportuned to go for, improvement exams, seminars, sponsored trips, and all of that just to better yourself, while the other does not, offer much of these incentives. So, yeah. I understand where Folake is coming from. It's a dicey one. It needs you to sit down, think, more especially like Joshua opined from the beginning. This is where prayer comes in because trust me, we are looking at it from the human perspective. We're judging from, the things we can see. Exactly. There are so many things we cannot just see as young persons. And of course, everybody loves money. Everybody wants that independence. And at 28, I think the craving for that independence, especially financially, is on the apex of her to-do list.
2: Yeah.
1: So yeah, we're not leaving you. We go on a very short break. Trust me, we'll be right back. Metro 97.7 FM. Don't go away.

0: Okay, welcome back. Folake, how much is money?
1: You can see, Flavor was talking about money. Money.
0: Exactly.
1: Look at the pay.
0: How much is money? So yeah, Metro 97.7 FM, the show is It's My Life, and we are helping 28-year-old Folake make a career, a better career decision tonight. And I'm sure she's listening. I'm sure she's grabbing one or two from our conversations so far.
1: So Folake, please just, what I'm going to say is that please just first of all pray to God, because God is the answer and the key to everything. You just pray to Him, believe Him that He will direct you on your steps, on what to do and what not to do, because if you take your decision yourself, you might end up in a wrong place you don't want to see yourself.
0: Exactly.
1: So it's best you ask God for direction. That's all I can say. That's my own advice to you for today.
0: All right, Folake, we've given you different dimensions and angles with which to approach your dilemma. We talked job security, we talked growth, promotion, and you know, work incentives that you know come with these jobs. We talked if there is room for self development, and we looked at your age currently. What can you achieve in job A with your current age? What can you achieve in job B with your current age? So we are not saying take this and leave this, or leave this and take this. We are saying look at this properly, look at this properly, weigh your pros and your cons, and then definitely you will decide what to do. Whatever job gives you peace of mind, whatever job gives you room to live your life the way, a healthy way. Yeah, I hate jobs that come with stress. I hate jobs that makes you have palpitations each time you remember you're going to work. I do not like such jobs. They have a way of cutting down your lifespan. So baby girl, check this, check that, and then know what works for you. And this is we saying thank you very much for being part of the program tonight.
1: Thank you so much, Mr. Ifa, for calling. Thank you for measuring that's the particular gender.
0: I'm gonna work on being more open.
1: Please work on that, please, Jovita.
0: All right, so yeah, next week, same time, same station. Trust me, we are going to be right back with another story. It is your life, it is my life. But when we do this life together, it gets to make more sense. Good night,
1: everyone.

the fresh, I begin on, I be content, yeah. 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

0: couldn't see. 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
1: I was cheating on me. For the fact I had to fight for my visa. I'm swiping my visa. Kill on Shell, I say kilogram, kilometer. My woman got incredible features. Me and the Lua Burner, we fly to Ibiza. 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She don't want

Just to run up on us. Mr. Academo said he wouldn't pay us. After all the work we are putting for Lagos, I was wilding up and they thought they could tame us. Blame it on features, someone that rate us. But it's only cause there's nobody that made us. I'm the one that's disturbing artists on labels. After this in my book, me a trip to Seychelles. So Antigua, Malupamina, please do not compare naked to it. 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
3: 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The All Progressive Congress, APC, Presidential Campaign Council has been inaugurated. President Bola Tinubu and Vice President Kashim Shettima will be chairman and vice chairman of the APC Presidential Campaign Council. The party chairman, Professor Nentawa Yiltada, will also serve as vice chairman, while former Zamfara State Governor Senator Iz Yari will serve as the Director General of the campaign. A special advisor to the President on Information and Strategy, Bayo Onanuga, said Governor Hope Uzodinma will serve as Secretary of the Campaign Council. The wife of the President, Senator Oluremi Tinubu, has called on Muslim women in the country to remain steadfast in faith, demonstrate resilience, and uphold their responsibility with their families, communities, and the nation. She made the call when she opened the 41st National Conference of the Federation of Muslim Women's Association in Nigeria, FOMA, held in Abia State. Speaking on the theme of the conference, Faith, Resilience, Ability, Muslim Women Responding to Challenges, Senator Olu Tinubu stressed that faith gives women strength and hope alive in the face of challenges. Presented by the wife of the Vice President of Nigeria, Hajia Nanama, the First Lady commended Foreman for over of dedicated service to women and families across Nigeria, encouraging the women to lead by example through love, compassion, patience, and mutual support, while ensuring that sound moral and religious values are inculcated in children. The Lagos Waste Management Authority, LOMA, has commenced a special intervention to clear the accumulated along the Ayoboi-Paja axis, particularly Megida and its following concerns over indiscriminate dumping on road medians within the area. Speaking on the intervention, the managing director of LOMA, Dr. Muyiwa Gbadegesin, said that the authority responded to the situation by deploying its operational team to clear the medians, while the enforcement personnel were also on the ground to address the infractions responsible for reoccurring waste accumulation. He explained that routine monitoring had discovered that indiscriminate dumping along the affected corridor was built largely by illegal trading activities, including marketing on road medians, as well as residents who failed to notice the PA.

0: SP operators assigned to their areas. Dr. Gwadegesin said that Loma had also apprehended two tricycles for illegally bringing waste from the community to the road, pointing out that the authority would not allow unauthorized waste collectors to undermine the formal waste management system. The Lagos State government has commenced stakeholder engagement on the proposed improvement works at the Ikoto Junction, during the Ijeogun Road, Isolo Road and the Dumu Road intersection, as part of efforts to improve traffic flow and road connectivity and mobility in the area. Speaking at the meeting, the Commissioner Ministry of Physical Planning and Urban Development, Dr. Oluyinka Olumide, described the engagement as an important one, noting that administration of Governor Babajide Sanwo-Olu attaches importance to transportation and traffic management that would bring significant local community by improving accessibility, easing congestion, and creating a more organized environment for movement activities. Representing the Commissioner for Transportation, Mr. Oluwaseun Oshiyemi, the Permanent Secretary of Transportation, Mr. Olawale Musa, identified roadside trade and unregulated commercial activities as major contributors to the past traffic congestion along the Ikotun axis. Mr. Musa assured those properties or legitimate interest might be affected by the project of adequate compensation in line with applicable governances and procedures. That is it on Metro FM News at 9. You can watch us live on Facebook, facebook.com/metro97 or readingnigerialagos.gov.ng. You can also contact the newsroom 03-331-3103. Food for thought. Keep going. Slow progress is still progress. The news was edited by Tawreed Abdullahi Igwe. Good evening.
1: Yo, where you been?
2: What's going on? 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This is Neo, a.k.a. The Gentleman.
1: That's right.
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0: 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And truth, of course, can be stranger than fiction.
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0: Honesty, this is the best policy. And truth, of course, can be straight fiction. President Bola Ahmed Tinubu has been called all sorts of names. But the truth is, he was bold and truthful enough to tell Nigerians his plans for the country. He promised subsidy removal, liberalization of the foreign exchange regime, and tax reform to boost government revenue. He also promised ambitious infrastructural projects, emphasizing that his policies will be long-term, focused on future generations. And now, even the blind can start skipping to his words. Are the effects biting and a bit comfortable? Oh yes. But these are foundational reforms to get our dear country on the path of recovery and growth. Fellow Nigerians, Rome was not built in a day. Let's submit to lay a solid foundation for a brighter tomorrow.
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0: ceci. 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
1: 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Reactions trail inauguration APC Presidential Campaign Council. Federal government approves deployment of additional communication satellite. Guests will attribute rising cost of house rent to expensive building materials. Expert task lawyers on physical fitness. And the commentary today is on the need for affordable housing for civil servants. 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I am Ovie Kuje. Now the new detail. And the commentary today is on the need for affordable housing for civil servants. 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I am Ovie Kuje. Now the news in detail. The APC Presidential Campaign Council has been inaugurated. President Bola Tinubu and Vice President Kashim Shettima will serve as chairman and vice chairman of the APC Presidential Campaign Council. The party chairman, Professor Nentawe Iroda, will also serve as vice chairman, while former Zamfara State Governor, Senator Abdulaziz Yari, will serve as the director general of the campaign. A statement by the special advisor to the president on information and strategy, Bayo Onanuga, says Governor Hope Ozodima will serve as secretary of the campaign council. APC National Secretary Senator Ajibola Bashiru and Hadiza Bala Usman will serve as deputy and assistant secretaries. The chairman of the campaign council, President Tinubu, will work with a body of advisors comprising Chief BC Akonde, Chief Shegun Oshoba, Senator Rochas Okorocha, Senator Abdullahi Adamu, and Senator Florence Itagiwa. Senate President Godswill Akpabio, Speaker Tajudeen Abbas, and Governor May Malabuni of Yobe State have been assigned as Deputy Director Generals for the campaign in the South and the North. They will work with Senator Bamidele Okpayemi and Senator Jibril Barrow in the two zones. Meanwhile, Senator Adams Oshomole will serve as Deputy Director General in charge of mobilization, while the President's Chief of Staff will serve as Deputy Director General for Administration. James Faleke, who played a pivotal role in the 2022-2023 campaign, has returned as Deputy Director General for Election Planning, Coordination and Monitoring. Faleke will work with Zona Director Senator Dayo Ade in the Southwest, Dr. Ngozi Olejeme in the South-South, Senator Uche Ekwenithe in the Southeast, Mutaka Rabe in the Northwest, Amit Keto in the North Central, and Senator Sani Danladi in the Northeast. Ms. Taylor, Dr. Ngozi Olejeme in the South-South, Senator Uche Ekwenithe in the Southeast, Mutaka Rabe in the Northwest, Amit Keto in the North Central, and Senator Sani Danladi in the North. Ms. Stella Okitete, Abdullahi Ramad, and Audi will serve as secretaries of the Election Planning Directorate. Moise Bai will lead the local directorate as director, with Dr. Liman Hassan Batunde Ogala as deputies. Other members are Prince Latifmi, former Governor Ibrahim Shema, Warugo Bombs, and Dr. Kingsley Ude. The statement notes that the Minister of Information and National Orientation will serve as the coordinating director for media and strategic communication, along with Dela Alake, Bayo Onanuga, and Larry Isaololu. Our state governor, Daud Alawal, has commended the appointment of Senator Abdulaziz Yabukar as the Director General of the Tinubu Shettima 2027 Campaign Council. In a statement by the governor's spokesperson, Suleiman Bala Idris, Alawal described Senator Yari's appointment as DG for the APC presidential campaign as evidence of his exceptional leadership in organizational management. The governor said Yari's appointment is not only a good omen, but also the decision that will lead the President Bola Tinubu's re-election in 2021. The governor noted that with Senator Yari leading the presidential campaign, the party is well positioned to convince voters and advance President Tinubu. Governor Lawal also congratulated former Zamfara governors Ahmed Sani Yerima, Mahmuda Aliyu Shinkafi, and Elo Matawale for their appointments to vital roles in the presidential council. The All Progressives Congress APC on Saturday announced the campaign council for the 2027 election, naming former Zamfara State Governor Yari as Director General. A former National Secretary of the All Progressives Alliance, ABGA, and aspirant for Zamfara North Senator picked in 2027, Stanley Shinkafi, has commended President Bola Tinubu for appointing Senator Abdulaziz Yari as Director General of the 2027 Tinubu Shettima Re-election Campaign Council. Shinkafi, who served as a patron of the Tinubu Shettima Presidential Campaign Council 2023, described the appointment as a strategic decision of strengthening the All Progressives Congress APC ahead of the 2027 generations. In a statement in Gusau, Shinkafi said Senator Yari possessed experience, organizational capacity, and grassroots network required effectively coordinated the campaign and mobilized support for the re-election of Tinubu and Vice President Kashim Shettima. According to him, Senator Yari's sound political experience and track record have prepared him for the responsibility of leading the campaign. Shinkafi noted that Senator Yari was born into the respected family of the late Alhaji Yari Abubakar, a member of the Talata Mafara Emirate Council, and hailed from the Kayen Mafara family, which he described as renowned for integrity, scholarship, community service, and human development. Senator Yari's combination of Islamic and Western education, including his postgraduate studies at the University of Salford, contributed to shaping his leadership and understanding of modern governance. On his political career, Kafi said Senator Yari rose from grassroots politics in Zamfara State, where he served as state secretary and later state chairman of the defunct All Nigeria People's Party, ANPP. He therefore called on APC members, stakeholders, and Nigerians who support democracy, development, and to give maximum cooperation to the campaign council under senator leadership. The Deputy President of the Association of Local Governments of Nigeria, ALGON, and Chairman of the Imo State ALGON, Mr. Tony Adikibe, has commended the Imo State Governor, Senator Hope Ozodima, on his appointment as Secretary of Progressives Congress APC Presidential Campaign Council for the forthcoming junctions. In a statement issued on behalf of the 27 local governments in Imo State, Mr. Adikibe described the appointment as a recognition of Governor Ozodima's leadership capacity, political experience, and grassroots mobilization skills. He commended the leadership structure of the council, describing the appointment of Governor Ozodima as a strategic decision that will strengthen the council's coordination and grassroots engagement. According to him, the governor brings to the assignment a combination of legislative experience, executive exposure, and political sagacity, which he said will be valuable to the success of the campaign.

0: he assured the ABC Presidential Campaign Council of the support and cooperation of the 27th government chairman in Imo State and the wider Algon family. Confidence that Governor Ozodema will bring his experience and organizational capacity to bear on the new assignment and contribute to the success of the APC at the forthcoming elections.
1: ADO Nigeria, uplifting the people and uniting the nation.
2: Let's have some peace. We are peace-loving and hard-working people.
3: And countries develop and grow when there is peace and stability.
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1: Let us work together. Nigeria will be great. Radio Nigeria, uplifting the people and uniting nation.
0: Ebonyi State Governor Chief Francis Nwifuru has lauded the State Independent Electoral Commission, EFSIEC, for the peaceful conduct of the 2026 government re-elections held across the state today. Chief Nwifuru made the commendation shortly after casting his vote at his polling unit in Eferiepe Agbaja, Ebonyi local government area of Ebonyi State. He described the elections as evidence of the state's commitment to democracy, pointing out the result of the poll will reflect the wishes of the people. Also, Senate polling unit in Eferiepe Agbaja, Ebonyi local government area of Ebonyi State. He described the elections as evidence of the state's commitment to democracy, pointing out that the result of the poll will reflect the wishes of the people. Also, the Senate Deputy Chief Whip, Senator Onyekachi Nwaebonyi, who cast his vote at his Isieke Primary School polling unit in Ebonyi local government area, described the level of participation in the elections as encouraging and impressive. Senator Nwaebonyi urged those who will emerge as winners in the exercise to regard themselves as the leaders of the people, irrespective of political affiliations. On his part, Ebonyi State Commissioner for Works, Mr. Stanley Mbam, said the turnout at the poll, that is at the poll unit, demonstrated the people's interest in the electoral process and appreciation of the present administration in the state. The federal government has approved the acquisition and deployment of two new communication satellites, NATCONSAT 2A and NATCONSAT 2B, to expand broadband access and strengthen the country's communications infrastructure. The Federal Executive Council approval moves the project into its next phase, with NATCONSAT expected to lead implementation under the supervision of the Federal Ministry of Communications, Innovation and Digital Economy. NATCONSAT says the satellite will expand Nigeria's satellite capacity and improve connectivity in underserved, unserved and hard-to-reach communities, particularly where terrestrial infrastructure is difficult to costly to deploy. They will also support broadcasting, enterprise communications, government services and other critical digital applications. NATCONSAT Managing Director Jane Egartinidehen described the approval as a major milestone, saying the satellite will strengthen the country's satellite capacity, expand connectivity and support critical communications across the country. The project will now move to the next stage, including contract finalization, technical planning and preparations for the manufacture and launch of the satellites. Rising rent costs are putting increasing pressure on Nigerians, with tenants facing higher accommodation charges, agency and legal fees, large advance payments, and frequent rent increases across the country. Guest on Radio Link, a Radio Nigeria audience participatory program, examined the factors behind rising rents and called for measures that will improve housing supply while making accommodation more affordable for Nigerians. One of the guests, Chairman, FCT Stakeholders Forum for Development, Chief David Kente, attributed the trend to inflation, currency devaluation, expensive building materials, labor cost, and limited housing supply, particularly in Abuja, where demand continues exceeding available accommodation.
4: Abuja actually needs some regulations on the real estate
5: pitch. Market.
4: But the bottom line is that the forces of demand and supply determines prices that are charged for buildings or to rent a place. I don't think the government can do much on that for now. You cannot go and fix renters for somebody who built his house, he knows how much he spent in building the house, and then he tried to regulate how much he charges.

0: An estate developer, Dr. Christian Olatunji, who was also a guest on the program, identified increasing supply as one of the major issues that must be dealt with, stressing that if there are more houses, the situation of things will change.
1: If the demand increases, the landlord will begin to misbehave. But if the supply outweighs the demand, like what we have in China, we are hearing an entire city is empty, not because there are no people there, but there are more houses than the people, you will find the landlords being reasonable, practically trying to make things comfortable so that they will be the one to get the tenant and not the other man.
0: The guest called for increased housing supply, local production of building materials and appropriate regulation, while stressing that expanding infrastructure and housing development could ease demand and reduce rental pressures.
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0: Now to Zamfara State, where we hear that the Minister of State for Defense, Mr. Bello Matawalle, has donated 350 bags of rice, 50 cows and cash to support Molud celebrations of Muslims in Zamfara State. The items were distributed to Zawiyas affiliated with the Tijaniya and Kadriya to enable them mark the annual commemoration of the birth of Prophet Muhammad. At the presentation, the Minister's Senior Special Advisor on Political Matters, Ibrahim Damaliki, said the gesture had been sustained by Dr. Matawalle for about 20 years. He explained that the annual donation of cows, rice and cash was intended to support religious communities to enable them celebrate the Molud in a peaceful and joyous atmosphere. The Minister of State for Defense said the initiative also reflected the Minister's commitment to encouraging charitable activities and supporting the religious and social well-being of the people.
7: For the past 20 years, each time of this Eid al-Maulud, the minister always gives out gifts to people, ranging from cows so that they can be able to slaughter them in their various places of worship. And then we also give out rice, depending on the size of the zawiya or the place of worship. We also give out money as gift, which is the tradition of the Honorable Minister. And each year, we increase the number.
0: Ibrahim Damaliki, who is also the secretary of the All Progressives Congress APC in Zamfara State, said the scale of this year's donation had increased significantly compared with last year, noting that the number of cows rose from 30 to 50, while the quantity of rice increased from 200 bags to 350. He also called for continued unity, understanding and support for the initiatives aimed at promoting peace and development in the state. On behalf of the benefiting Zawiyas, Malam Buhari Tafe expressed appreciation to the minister for the donation and prayed for continued blessings and success. Under the approved distribution arrangement, Guso received 50% of the allocation, while the remaining Zawiyas received food items, cows and cash. The Anambra State Police Command has arrested 5 suspected members of a criminal gang and recovered large quantities of suspected illicit drugs valued at 1,450,000 naira. The command also recovered a fake United States $100 note, vandalized electrical wires, and 72,550 naira in cash during a raid on a suspected criminal held out in Njokoka local government area of the state. The operation was carried out by operatives of the command attached to the Rapid Response Code Okuzo, Anambra State. A statement by the police public relations officer in the state, Mr. Tochukwu Ikenga, says the five male suspects arrested were Omogo Obinna, Ukechukwu Nwagba, Echiozona Okonko, Awal Umar, and Ogadima Boniface. The commissioner of police in Anambra State, Nena Ama, commended the operatives for the successful operation and direct that investigation be pursued thoroughly and professionally. Members of the Nigeria Bar Association have been advised to always create time to engage in physical exercise as a way of keeping fit while carrying out their legal functions. General Secretary-elect of the association, Mr. Afam Okeke, made the call in Port Harcourt, River State, at the end of our health walk ahead of the commencement of the Bar's 66th annual conference. Mr. Okeke said apart from physical exercise, the conference will provide lawyers the opportunity to interact, learn, and engage in healthy conversation that will keep the body, soul together and propel the profession to a higher pedestal.
8: It gives us the opportunity as lawyers to relax, unwind, and exercise. Because of the nature of our work, most of our colleagues don't find time to exercise. Expectations are high. Really, from last year's conference, which was very successful, so we are expecting more from this conference because we have competent people manning the affairs of the Anambra Conference Planning Committee.
0: A senior advocate of Nigeria, Mr. Johnson Sman, who also participated in the health walk, said the exercise was necessary and timely for lawyers attending the conference.
9: Our annual general conference, the first Saturday, is health walk. And this health walk is for physical exercise, to revitalize our body. The saying that the health is wealth is true, because when you discover that when you engage in this physical exercise, you become more healthy.
0: According to Mr. Usman, with the theme of the conference, Beyond Limits, the lawyers hope to engage in fruitful deliberations that will take them beyond just practice. Another member of the bar, Chioma Ekene Okumna, lauded the outgoing administration of Mazi Afam Osigwe for demonstrating leadership by carrying all members of the bar along while piloting affairs of the association. On the side of sports, Nigeria qualifies for first Olympic beach volleyball appearance as lobby stars deny owing player salaries. Linus High has details of this and more on our sports package.
10: Nigeria's women's beach volleyball team has qualified for the Olympic Games for the first time in history. The team secured the ticket today after defeating Morocco Tuesday in the final of the 2026 CAVB Women's Beach Volleyball Championship in Alexandria, Egypt. Nigeria dominated the final, winning the sets 21-17, 21-10 to claim gold and book a place at the 2028 Olympic Games in Los Angeles. Earlier in the semi-final, Nigeria also beat Mozambique 2-0 with both sets ending 21-17. Reacting to defeat, President of the Nigeria Volleyball Federation, Musa Nimrod, described it as a milestone. The management of Nigeria National League, NNL side, Lobi Stars Football Club of Makurdi has dismissed reports that the club is owing players and staff salaries. The media officer of the club, Emmanuel Uja, said the reports are false and challenged anyone making the allegations to come forward with their contract papers.
11: I can tell you that we are not owing any player, and I challenge any player, whether new or old, who say we are owing to come out. I also challenge anybody who thinks he has a contract with Lobi and we have not paid him. In fact, Mr. Simon Kia is one of the best Lobi chairman that has given attention to payment of salaries, because he believes that if you take care of the players, you have taken care of the team.
10: Uja told Radio Nigeria that the club has settled all players from last season and has also paid new recruits all their entitlements. Uja added that the club's focus right now is on securing promotion back to the Nigeria Premier Football League and not on distractions from those he described as mischief makers. I am Linus. Hi.
0: We'll now bring you the commentary, which is on the need for affordable housing for civil servants. It is written by Shawad Kelechi of our Current Affairs Unit.
12: Accommodation remains one of the most pressing challenges facing Nigerians today, especially civil servants who dedicate years of service to the nation but still struggle to own decent homes. In many cities across the country, the cost of house rent and building materials has continued to rise, making home ownership increasingly difficult for low and middle income earners. For many workers, a large portion of their salaries go into paying rent, leaving little or nothing for savings and other family needs. Nigeria's housing deficit is still estimated in millions of units, with experts warning that the situation could worsen if urgent action is not taken. Rising inflation, increasing cost of cement, land, transportation, and other building materials have made affordable housing a serious concern. Many civil servants retire after decades of service without owning a home, forcing them to depend on rented apartments even in old age. Apparently, it is in response to this challenge that governments at different levels have continued to introduce measures aimed at improving access to affordable housing. The federal government has also taken steps to improve housing delivery through institutions such as the Federal Mortgage Bank of Nigeria and the National Housing Fund. The government has continued to encourage mortgage financing for workers while promoting affordable housing projects under the Renewed Hope Housing Program. The initiative is designed to provide affordable homes for citizens, particularly low and middle income earners, through flexible payment plans and mortgage arrangements. In addition, some state governments have entered partnerships with private developers to build mass housing estates, while efforts are being made to simplify access to mortgages for civil servants. These interventions are aimed at reducing the pressure caused by rising rents and the shortage of decent accommodation in urban centers. Unfortunately, the problems persist despite these interventions. For all intents and purposes, what is worth doing at all is worth doing well. The appropriate authorities must think about all the reasons why commensurate solutions must be put in place to address housing deficit for workers as the challenges remain. Transparency and accountability are critical to the success of housing schemes in the country. In the past, many housing projects meant for workers were hijacked by politicians and wealthy individuals, leaving the intended beneficiaries helpless. There are also concerns about affordability, as some repayment plans remain beyond the reach of junior civil servants. Affordable housing offers several benefits not only to workers but also to the economy. Access to decent shelter improves the welfare and productivity of civil servants. Workers who live in stable and comfortable environments are often more focused and motivated in carrying out their responsibilities. Housing projects also create employment opportunities for artisans, engineers, suppliers, and other professionals in the construction sector. To ensure sustainability, government must strengthen policies that support low-interest mortgages, proper monitoring of housing projects, and fair allocation processes. Partnerships, the private sector, housing cooperatives, and financial institutions should also be encouraged to expand access to affordable homes. Ultimately, housing is not a luxury, but a basic human need. A nation that values its workforce must prioritize decent and affordable shelter for workers. With proper planning, transparency, and political will, Nigeria can make home ownership a reality for more civil servants and improve the quality of life for millions of families.
0: Rachel Bwala presented the commentary on the need for affordable housing for civil servants, written by Shawad Kelechi. Now to the news, here is a recap of the major stories. Reactions have trailed the inauguration of APC Presidential Campaign Council. The federal government has approved the deployment of additional communication satellite to expand broadband access and strengthen the country's communications infrastructure. Guests on Radio Link have attributed the rising cost of house rent to expensive building materials. And the General Secretary-elect of the Nigeria Bar Association, Mr. Afam Okeke, has tasked lawyers on physical fitness. And that's the news, edited by Conrad Lade and the production team. I am Ove Kuje. Thank you so much for listening, and from all of us on the network service of Radio Nigeria, good night.

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1: 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The Gentleman. 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
8: 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Dear listener, we're glad you woke up with us today, and we're glad you are with us from when we started till now, and now we've come to the end of today's broadcast. So we want to go on a break to be back tomorrow. You know how we do it, from 5 a.m. On behalf of management and staff of Metro 97.7 FM Lagos, this is Uche Igwe saying good night. Please wake up with us tomorrow morning.
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